hitting it by the song. Hold it, hold it. He is in my room. Like it. And the row of my mind so for your right. I say, oh.

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1: No, Nafeke Mate, what you see, that is the statement, see. But bad in shape, no, Nemashi. Are you all gone? Look so, I don't got a lot of well. Oh, she's not laughing with you. You're so good, what it is. You know, she, a dear man, to say, come on, you're long, so you need to uphold you, Lotiro, but you're just because you love her. And go along with her, but I bet me, uphold you, by you, Lotiro, unquestionable God. And the Oba Nala, Tondala, Tuada Alalini. You know she kept her, Tamuyi, Tuada Alalini. Jackie O'Reilly, so, for to see, you know, what daddy. Jackie O'Reilly, you put some coffee or doggy daddy. Sinuagi, and for Kawaii, only 103.5 FM. When you look for what you tell Boa, you tell Boa, at you are buying it, dear fool, oh, shoot. At last, when you repair, Bobo, more, dear, Akara, go back for you, for day, but it's bossing motion. Can't find me, down to Watomo and your point, the long mobile music. You ship penny for a day to one who will call me, a car aroma, a car rosa, a car rock, but when you want to have been in motion, pele. 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

0: Hello, welcome to Tony Pan with Femi Emmanuel on radio. We are here again today to bring the word of life, the word of power, of healing, of salvation, of deliverance, of divine elevation and connection, of prosperity and power. There is nothing anyone desires under the sun that God does not have. And God does not hold. All he has is for his children. 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It will change them. We always start with confessing what the Word of God says to our lives. Join us in this faith confession. What you daily confess will become the manifestation of your life. If it can be as loud as we are here, please do take this confession with us.
1: Say with me, my Father and my God, thank you for the gift of life. Thank you for protection. Thank you for provision. Thank you for preservation. You protected us. You preserved us from all arrows. You defended us. Thank you, O Lord. I confess I shall excel in all my assignments. I will succeed in all I do. I am not a down person. I am a lifted person. I am not a crawler. I'm a high flyer. In this new month, I refuse to crawl. I have rejoiced with people. I have congratulated others. Now it is my turn. It's my turn to be congratulated. It is my turn to be celebrated. People are coming this month to rejoice with my family. I say to myself, congratulations in advance. This is my month. This is my season. And through today's encounter, I will move to a new level. I am through with my present level. I need a new level. And by your power, I'm moving there. This month, I will shine more than before. I will demonstrate God's power. My family will demonstrate God's power. In all my tentacles, power of God shall flow over my children, over my home, over my people, over my outfit, over my assignment. It shall be power demonstration to the glory of God. I believe it. I confess it. I receive it. I believe it. I confess it. I receive it. In Jesus' name. Let your amen be stronger.
0: Wow. You will not just be making confession. You will see the manifestations of what you daily confess. Let's go into the world. From the world to prophetic delivery. This is an anointed prophetic platform. Connect to it fully. It will change you. Do your duties if you can. Our theme of study this time is still the covenant keeping God. God that keeps covenant. God that comes into arrangement and agreement with his own. And he doesn't fail on his own path. God that does not break his promises. God that never fails his word. God that stands by his promises. God whose covenant never changes. God that keeps every spoken word. God that cannot deny himself. God whose promises are forever sure. God that watches over his word to perform it. God that says, and surely he does. God whose faithfulness never expires. God that never goes back on his word. God of unfailing promises. God whose yes remains yes. God that honors his covenant forever. God that never disappoints his own. God whose integrity cannot be questioned. God that performs what he promises. God that never reneges on his covenant. God whose word is settled forever. God that cannot lie and cannot fail. God of steadfast faithfulness. I can go on and on. The covenant keeping God. The covenant keeping God. This is the God we are serving. This is the God I am inviting you to come and live and know more. Daniel 11 verse 32. The people that know the Lord their God, they will be strong and they will do exploits. When you get to know this God, the covenant-keeping God, you become an exploit doer. You do exploit and never to be exploited. Yesterday, we spoke on another dimension of this God, the covenant keeper. We said he is a covenant of grace. Covenant keeping God. Covenant stand with us to give us grace. So we spoke about grace. Today, let's go further. Covenant of healing. It's a covenant keeping God. And part of our covenant with God is the covenant of healing. Yes, it is not God's desire for us to be kept down with sicknesses and diseases. No, it's a healing God. I want you to get a cup of water. The quantity you can drink at once, or bottled water, the one you can drink at once, God is going to heal today. Today that we are provoking his covenant of healing. Healing is coming on you. I don't know what you are sick of. As I mentioned, some of the sicknesses coming into my spirit begin to say, I am healed. Where you are, begin to declare on yourself, either quietly or loudly, I am healed. If you suffer from any of these, begin to say, I am healed. Is a covenant-keeping God. And today we are provoking our covenant of healing. Neck pain, say, I am healed. Swollen prostate, say, I am healed. Bed wetting, adult, say, I am healed. Injury, bleeding for day, asthma patient, frequent urination, shoulder pain. If you have blood vision, say, I am healed. Weaknesses in the body, say, I am healed. Shaking hand, I am healed. Numbness, I am healed. Moving object in your body, burning sensation, arthritis, appendicitis. If you are due for surgery, confess your healing now. Breast cancer, lung cancer, cervical cancer, peptic ulcer, anemia, kidney disease, depression, infection, begin to say, I am healed. Malaria, tuberculosis, hypertension, heart failure, hepatitis, thyroid fever, I am healed. Begin to say, I am healed. If you are suffering from deafness, problem with sight, arthritis, respiratory problem, breathing problem, pregnancy not growing, if you are allergic to anything, memory loss, dementia, insomnia, inability to sleep well, bad sideways pain, in the name of Jesus, I command healing in your system. We serve a healing God. Our God is a healing God. Our God heals. He's not just a covenant-keeping God. He keeps his covenant, which includes healing. Healing is part of the covenant he has with us. He is committed to our health. Restoration of health. Oh, yes. And he said, Exodus 15, 26, I am the Lord that healed thee. The word healing. I have healed you. I am healing you. I will still heal you. Let somebody shout, I am healed. 3 times. I am healed. I am healed. Take it by faith. That means healing is not just something God does occasionally. Healing is part of who God is to us. He is Jehovah Rapha. He is the Lord our healer. The covenant of God is full of promises, and healing is one of them. Jehovah Rapha. Psalm 103, verses 2 and 3. Bless the Lord, O my soul, who forgiveth your iniquities, who heal your diseases. Called out some diseases, some sicknesses and diseases, you are healed. Even if I did not call your own, you are healed. I pray over that water. Hold that water. I pray over that water. Let it become a healing vaccine. The Lord that forgives is also the Lord that heals. He heals physically. He heals emotionally. He heals spiritually. Every wounded, broken body in your life, be healed. As you take this water, from the crown of your head to the sole of your feet, be totally delivered. Everywhere Jesus went, he healed the sick. He opened the blind eyes. He raised the weak. He delivered the oppressed. I prophesy, be delivered. Part of our covenant with God covers healing. Healing God. Covenant of healing. The Bible says in Isaiah 53 verse 5, by his stripes we are healed. Yes, healed. God is not a man. He cannot lie. He's a healing God. So I prophesy, be healed. As you take that water, you get healed now. What is wrong with your body will go. Itching, burning sensation, arthritis, pain in your body, in your blood, in the bones, be totally healed. From the crown of your head to the sole of your feet, be healed. When you drink this water, pour a little on the center of your head. Let the skull of your head fill the water. And as soon as you fill the water from the crown of your head to the sole of your feet, there will be total healing. Rise up and begin to do what you couldn't do before. The covenant keeping God. He will keep his covenant of healing with you. Restoration. Good sleep. Good life. Good body. Healthy body. Strong heart. Weakness go. Begin to see well. Oh yes. Drink that water down. And begin to shout, I am healed. Begin to say, I am healed. Walk up and down. Rise up from your seat bed. Bend down. Lift your body. Run and jump. You are healed. Remain healed. Send your testimony. Send your testimony of healing in the name of Jesus. Send your testimony. WhatsApp it to 0805-802194. 0805-802194. If you get today, I will read it out. Send it as a WhatsApp message. Testify of your healing. You are healed now. Jehovah, Jehovah Rapha, our healing God. Our covenant keeping God, he covers sicknesses and diseases. You are liberated, you are delivered, you are set free. 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Then on YouTube, Facebook, or Instagram, this is the number. Send a WhatsApp message. Don't flash and don't call. Too many people are calling. A WhatsApp message or an SMS. I say, please send me as a family member's link. I want to be receiving his prayer on my phone every day. We will send it to your phone by 12 midnight. So when you wake up in the morning, on your phone, tap your WhatsApp button or Telegram, have a daily devotion with God with your phone. And then you also receive how to subscribe to our YouTube, like our Facebook and our Instagram. This is the number, 0805-802194. 0805-802194. 0805-802194. We will send you the link. Follow the procedure. If you are not getting it through, get back to that same number. Call him or send an SMS. He will lead you until you fully get through. Don't miss the three ministrations every day. It will totally transform you. From what ministration, we now listen to testimonies. 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
2: Praise the Lord, Church. I am Angelo Adenio, and I have come to give God all the glory. I am a student who is in her last days of completing secondary school, and I want to appreciate God for someone special in my life, and that is my mom. A week ago, before my JAMB examination, she came for Prayer Mountain Service to pray for me while I left for lessons. She paid a battle seat for me concerning the exam, and when I was to write the exam, the devil struck by making me anxious, which at first made me not to understand all the questions the computer displayed before me. When the result was released, I was very scared and anxious at the point where I couldn't sleep at night anymore. Then I remembered the ritual I usually do, and I engaged in it by dancing and praising God and placing my request in the middle while moving around it. I left everything to God, telling him that this that his will will be done. When I saw my result, I passed because it's my first time I'm writing JAMB, and I was able to pass the required score for my church at university and course. To God alone be all the glory.
3: Good morning, church. So my name is Buyola, and I'm into tech, and my major stream of income is making money online and getting orders. But for like 5 big months, I made new order, and it was very somehow for me because I'm the first born, and they are used to pay their monthly expenses too. So it was very somehow for me. So I just started following the advice of our presiding pastor that we should make the Lord the center of our life, and the circumference will take care of itself. So I started I started offering, you know, things I offer. I'm sowing battle seed. I tried my best to sow battle seed, and I tried my best to be very active. And for my birthday, I got my first order online. Going to come through, I got my second order. I got my third order. On Tuesday, I got my fourth order too. And yesterday, I got 2 more orders. And I'm just so grateful because I don't make naira, I make dollars. So I'm just so happy, I'm so grateful. And my second testimony is about being in this church. I actually joined this church last year, December, and since then, I've been so happy. I don't know, there's no joy of being in this church, coming to this church. Thank you, Jesus.
4: Church, praise the name of the Lord. My name is Charles Okonkwo, and I'm very happy to have just this story today.
3: So happy. I don't know, there's no joy of being in this church, coming to this
4: church. Church, praise the name of the Lord. My name is Charles Okonkwo, and I'm very happy to have just this story to the glory of God.
5: Right.
4: So, in fact, what is happening here is real. There's a property we have. For so many times, or so many years, we've been struggling to build a house. Eventually, I came on this program, that was last week. I will not see her last week. So that is saying you should bring things and open.
5: Yes.
4: And I did that. And go and behold.
5: Go and behold.
4: In fact, it's a miracle.
5: Mm-hmm.
4: Something happened.
5: Mm-hmm.
4: And I was just loving. Somebody called me and said, people are interested about this thing. And I said, what is happening about this thing? So before you know it, people start paying money for their products.
5: Right.
4: Praise the name of the Lord. And I have to still testify. Since I joined this ministry,
5: yes.
4: I joined it through radio, I had man of God preaching.

0: kind of somebody, I want to find a fact for something before I believe. So I believe that prophecies, at times when he's praying, I lay hands on my radio.
1: Yes.
0: I keep on, in short, absorbing that prayers. And when I go out, I see something happens.
1: Yes.
0: I said I will be here in person. So since I'm doing this place,
1: yes, sir.
0: Something good has
1: happened. Hallelujah.
0: And I shall
1: know. More and more will be happening for you, sir.
2: Wow. You will also begin to testify mightily of what God will be doing. Is today your bad day? Put your hand on your bosom and let me pray for you. Your body is blessed. Your new age is blessed. You will live long. You will live well. Every death sentence over you hereby crumbles in Jesus' name. Now you have this dimension. So sometimes I've been announcing and calling those who want to be covenant partners with us that will be co-sponsoring this great work. And many people have joined and you can still join. Be a tighter. Tight 10% of your income and your corporate profit, net profit, to let God's work grow so God's divine cover can come on you. Now, God said to me, there are people you will need to join us. Many have joined. You too should join. This is the number. Send a WhatsApp message or please send me the Turning Point Commission's account number. I want to be part of this kingdom. This is the number. WhatsApp is preferable. If you are not on WhatsApp, send SMS. 080-55-100-510. 080-55-100-510. Do so. But as a new dimension, I have a release in my spirit. God said, and many people have also been asking, can't you give us at least two of the 30-point account number so that we can transfer whatever God is doing in our heart there every day, or as God gives us the grace. Nothing is too big. Nothing is too small. So, do as God lays in your heart. Do what will not stress you. Do according to God's blessing over your life. And do according to your love for God. And then do it with faith. Have expectation. Do any of these three levels. You can do it daily. Do it now. When we put this money together, we are able to continue with the broadcast. And that 5,000 naira. Can you give 5,000 naira or 2,000 naira or 1,000 naira? What will not stress you? This is not your tithe. Your tithe is 10%. But this one is as God lays in your heart daily or every other day or weekly. Just as you have the capacity. With no stress, do it joyfully. 5,000, 2,000, 1,000. There are two account numbers I'll give you to any of these two accounts. Is Turning Point account. 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Then Zenith account, Zenith Bank, the same Turning Point initiative. Turning Point is what we also come out. Zenith account 101-709-1117. 101-709-1117. What will not stress you? What your faith agrees with? But the level that God has blessed you, give with expectation. Zenith account 101-709-1117. 31 and 7. Do it now. And you can do for your son, for your daughter, for your shop, for your career, for your appointment, for expectation. Tie certain expectation of your life to this seed daily. And God give you the grace so that we can continue with this broadcast. And whenever we see the amount of your giving, I pray for you intensely. And that the trust of those of us who want to be on tithing and sacrificial sowing, and ask for that account 080-55-100-510. The Lord will bless you. Now, I invite my dear listeners to our Thursday prayer meeting services in Ikeja, Lagos, all Thursdays in June. Venue is Living Faith Chapel International, Goshen Land, directly opposite Amen Avenue Bottle, right on the main road there. You can't miss it. Two services hold every Thursday, 7 to 9 a.m., 2 hours, first service, then 9:30 to 11:30 a.m., another 2 hours, second service. Attend the one that is most convenient for you. Many people even attend it too, and they are blessed. We shall give you the specially prayed over anointing oil for June, free. It is called anointing oil for open doors. We shall give you anointed mantle to engage in doing the prayers. Also, 31 Bible verses printed out for you, all free. If you are coming in your own vehicle, come. We have a well-secured gated car park in Lagos Airport to death next to our compound there. Oh, for your parking is free. If you are coming in commercial vehicle, call with George. You shall soon be coming in your own free car. If you are coming from a rented house as a tenant, come happy. You will soon be coming in your own dream house. I say this all the time, and it's happening in the life of the attendees and our members. Prayer Mountain is a prophetic service, totally different from Sunday conventional services. Bring things to represent things, to receive things, according to Hebrews 11 verse 1 and Matthew 18 verse 19. Come, I minister directly myself on Prayer Mountain every Thursday. Counseling and prayers are also available with pastors immediately after the second service. With two telephone numbers to call for more inquiries, no flashing, only calls, SMS or chat. 0806-478-8392. 0806-478-8392. I call it one more time. 0806-478-8392. Second line, 0803-909-2578. 0803-909-2578. Start calling, sending SMS or chat. I'll be waiting for you personally to receive you on the Prayer Mountain every Thursday in June. It shall change your life, total transformation. You are welcome. What is left for me now is a prophetic impartation of prayers. To run it off for today. Receive it.
3: I speak to everyone's life. Long life is your portion. From today on, nobody will die prematurely again. He said, your covenant with death, I have annulled. Every covenant of death upon everyone connected to this anointing now, that covenant of death is destroyed. Nobody will come and mourn with anyone. You are blessed forever. In Jesus' name. Say amen at three levels.
2: Wow, you will not just be hearing these days. It will become the realities and the testimonies of your life. Friend Emmanuel is my name. I love you. Have a great day.

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1: 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I am
2: Nigeria Union of Teachers directs all listed members to withdraw services. NLC rejects 100,000 naira minimum wage proposal for workers. Correspondent examines past sector challenges in 3 years.
3: President came up with the issue of Danco because the president and federal government are aware that the major problem we have document is the transmission. And we, the distribution team, we are not efficient enough.
2: Special feature is on 3 years of purposeful, intentional and transformative leadership of Governor Hyacinth Lohmem Aliyah, while Spotlight is on President Tinubu's 3 years of infrastructure transformation.
1: 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Now the news in detail. President Bola Tinubu has approved the recruitment of 1,000 forest guards in Oyo State in collaboration with the state government. The president also directed a specialized security unit with advanced rescue capabilities to intensify efforts to secure the release of the abducted pupils and teachers of Community Grammar School, Baptist Nursery and Primary School, and LEA Primary School in Oriro local government area of Oyo State. The chief of staff to President Tinubu, Mr. Femi Badabiamila, made this known when he led a federal government delegation to Esele and Yawata communities in Oriri local government area of Oyo State following the abduction of pupils and teachers on May 15th. The delegation conveyed President Bola Tinubu's deep concern over the incident, noting his commitment to securing the safe return of the victims. The delegation also informed community leaders and lawmakers that their request for the establishment of a military base in the area would be related to the president for consideration and approval. Other members of the delegation were National Security Advisor Malam Nuhu Ibadu, Inspector General of Police Mr. Tunji Disu, Minister of Defense Retired General Christopher Musa, and the Special Advisor to the President on Media and Public Communications Mr. Sunday Dari. Addressing residents, Mr. Badabiamila said the president's decision to dispatch the nation's top security leadership to the affected communities reflected his determination to deploy every available resource towards securing the victims' release. The delegation was also at the palace of the Osun of Obomoso land, His Royal Majesty Kabiyesi Gandhi Olaoye, to commiserate with him and his people. The team also met with the wife of the deceased school teacher, Mrs. Mary Oyedokun, and her 2 children.
2: President Bola Tinubu has congratulated the executive director of Airtel Nigeria, Prince Femi Adeniro, on his 50th birthday, recognizing his contributions to public service, private sector leadership, investment promotion, and national development. The president joins family, friends, colleagues, and associates in celebrating Prince Adeniro, a respected corporate executive, public policy advocate, and investment promotion expert, whose career has been marked by professionalism, courage, adaptability, and an abiding commitment to Nigeria's progress. President Tinubu commends Prince Adeniro's patriotism and sense of duty, particularly his willingness at different points in his career to step away from the comfort and stability of senior private sector leadership to serve the public interest at important moments in Nigeria's democratic and economic evolution. The president recalls that Prince Adeniro first demonstrated this spirit of service during the 2011 presidential election, when he served as chief of staff to the vice presidential candidate of the Action Congress of Nigeria, contributing to the organizational and strategic work that helped strengthen the progressive movement. The president acknowledges his later stewardship as the pioneer chief executive officer of the Osun State Investment Promotion Agency from 2019 to 2022 under the administration of former Governor Adeniyi Oyetola. The president prays for Prince Femi Adeniro's continued good health, strength, wisdom, and great accomplishments as a Marxist Golden Jubilee, and continues to contribute to Nigeria's progress and Africa's development.
1: The African Democratic Congress ADC presidential candidate Alhaji Atiku Abubakar has visited his co-contestant Alhaji Muhammad Hayatidin in Lagos. The visit followed the presidential primary election in which the former vice president clinched the ticket. after their meeting behind closed doors, they agreed to work together for the victory of the party in the forthcoming presidential election. Former Vice President Atiku had earlier paid a similar visit to one of the co-contestants and former governor of River State, Mr. Rotimi Amaechi.

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1: The Independent National Electoral Commission, INEC, has resumed the third and final phase of the nationwide continuous voter registration CVR. The exercise, which commenced on Monday, 11th of May, 2026, will close on Friday, 10th of July, 2026, and is open to persons who have never registered before but turned 18 years after the last registration exercise. 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
2: Let's take a trip to Oyo State, and this time the education sector. The national leadership of the Nigeria Union of Teachers, NUT, has directed all primary and secondary school teachers in Oyo State to withdraw their services from today, Monday, June 1, until the abducted teachers and students are safely rescued. The directive is contained in a statement by the NUT National President, Audu Amba, and the Secretary General, Dr. Clinton Ipitimo. The NUT national leadership also directed all state wings of the union to embark on solidarity rallies tomorrow, June 2, to press for the release of the abducted teachers and students in Oyo and other states of the Federation. According to the statement, the rallies will terminate at government houses, where leaders of the state wings are expected to address newsmen on the need for governments at all levels to provide safe and secure environments for teachers and learners. The statement reaffirms the union's solidarity with the victims and their families, stating that it remains committed to pursue every lawful means to ensure their safe return.
3: The Inspector General of Police, Olatunji Bisu, has called for greater responsibility and caution in the recording and circulation of police-related video content, warning that the misuse of such materials could undermine officers' morale, distort public perception, and negatively affect ongoing security operations across the country. The IGP made the call during an interactive session with members of the Crime Correspondents Association of Nigeria, CCAN, at the Police Resource Center, Jabi, Abuja. While reaffirming the Nigerian Police Force's commitment to accountability, transparency, professionalism, and respect for human rights, the IGP stressed the importance of balancing public scrutiny with operational realities and the welfare of officers working under difficult and high-risk conditions. The Inspector General of Police cautioned against the growing trend of indiscriminate recording of officers during routine and sensitive activities, noting that such actions could negatively impact morale at a time when security personnel are confronting multiple security challenges. The IGP also expressed concern over the circulation of old and misleading videos falsely presented as recent incidents, stressing that such content contributes to misinformation, public panic, and unnecessary tension within communities. The Chairman, Crime Correspondents Association of Nigeria, CCAN, Mr. Festus Kifen, reaffirmed the commitment of crime correspondents to supporting national security efforts through responsible journalism and factual reporting.
2: Now, after the death of Elizabeth Fresh by the reckless driver of a bus rapid transit BRT, some angry Nigerians have accused Lagos State Task Force of allowing the driver to escape. However, the task force refuted it when Radio Nigeria spoke to their public relations officer, Badenyo Abdulrahim, who pointed out that it was the responsibility of the BRT Enforcement Monitoring Unit and police to talk to the Lagos Metropolitan Area Transport Authority, LAMATA. Reacting, the commander BRT Enforcement Monitoring Unit, Mr. Thomas Babatunde, says the allegations are false as the unit looks out for the best interest of the society. Our correspondent, Mary Fatili, who has been following the story, now reports.
3: On the allegation of abetting crime, CSP Thomas Babatunde said it is not true that his unit assists in the escape of BRT drivers after killing innocent Nigerians. They rather take the driver to the police station and protect the vehicle from being destroyed or burnt by the mob.
4: What you normally do, if something happens, we will take the driver to the nearest police station. We hand over it to the police and then we take over the case.
5: Our goal is to prevent the BRT buses so that they will not burn the BRT buses and they will not spoil it.
3: After several efforts to get the head of the bus service specialist of LAMATA, Dr. Oluwakemi Amore, to ascertain whether they had visited the family of the alleged victim, Elizabeth Fresh, proved abortive. A drama, however, ensued when the PRO of the service, Mr. Kolawole Ojelabi, called.
6: You are not aware that one of your drivers was alleged to have killed a young girl on Friday?
4: Well, I was alleged, okay? Right. Please go ahead with your...
3: Meanwhile, some neighbors of the deceased who went to the station when they learned the driver was arrested condemned the attitude of LAMATA and the police as they claimed when they found out that Dr. Oluwakemi Amuri, our officials and a staff of the company that insured the bus, brought the driver to the station but was not arrested as said.
7: I say it is very, very sad because I see the only persons who have right of way. If you meet them on the road, they want to bully you off your track. It is high time the Lagos State government look into those BRT drivers.
8: The driver that came that day, we don't even know if they are saying the truth. We don't have a clue of who arrested him.
9: What is going on? We are not going to the police coming to see the family, trying to go to this what happened. But we show up only for them to come to the station. You can lawyer, the driver, and other officials.
3: A security expert and criminologist by training, Mr. Joshua Oloko, condemned the act of reckless driving by some BRT drivers and want the government to look into this to avert excess killings.
10: One of the things I believe that they are lacking is training and retraining of their drivers. Most issues, when it occurs, they believe that it is their right because they felt it is government-owned project.
3: The late Miss Elizabeth was sent on an errand by her boss on that fateful day when a BRT crushed her. Radio Nigeria will keep you posted as the story unfolds. In Lagos, Mary Fatili, Radio Nigeria.
2: The Nigerian Labour Congress, NLC, has described the proposed 100,000 Naira national minimum wage being considered by state governors as unrealistic, arguing that Nigerian workers should earn as much as 1 million Naira monthly, given prevailing economic conditions. The spokesperson for NLC, Comrade Benson Opas, stated this while reacting to comments by the chairman of the Nigeria Governors Forum and Governor of Kwara State, Abdulrahman Abdulrazak, who disclosed that governors were considering a new national minimum wage of 100,000 Naira. Governor Abdulrazak in a social media post said the proposal was informed by rising inflation, increasing living costs, and the growing financial burden on Nigerian workers. According to the governor, state governments were already engaging the federal government and organized labor to arrive at a wage structure that balances workers' welfare with fiscal sustainability. Reacting to the proposal, Comrade Upan said although the governor's consideration of a wage review was commendable, 100,000 Naira was significantly below what workers require to cope with current economic realities. The labor leader cited the continued depreciation of the Naira, rising inflation, increases in electricity tariffs, high fuel prices, declining purchasing power, and the impact of new tax measures as factors making a substantially higher wage necessary. Comrade Ubahua argues that government revenues have improved significantly and should thereby support enhanced remuneration for workers, cited the Middle East war, which he said has put over 5 trillion naira in the treasury. The NLC spokesman further stressed that the workforce remains the most valuable asset of any nation and should be adequately compensated to ensure productivity and economic growth.
3: The Nigerian Meteorological Agency has warned of possible heavy rainfall and severe thunderstorms in 19 states across the country, including Nasarawa State, with the likelihood of flash flooding and other related disasters. In this report, correspondent Chris Nyamtu examines the proactive measures being taken by authorities and residents to mitigate the impact of flooding in their communities. His report.
11: Between March and May 2026, many communities across Nasarawa State have been gripped by uncertainty, apprehension and fear following a warning by the Nigerian Meteorological Agency predicting heavy rainfall and severe thunderstorms in 19 states, including Nasarawa State. A meteorologist with the NIMET office in Lafia, Mr. Oligo Peter Samson, urged the state government to take proactive measures, especially by identifying flood-prone areas and implementing strategies aimed at protecting lives and property.
12: Riverine area, they are prone to flooding, like away. Of course, away is close to the river. These are the possible flooding area in Nasarawa. And any area also that is not properly drained.
11: Kwanka, a community on the outskirts of Lafia, the Nasarawa state capital, has over the years recorded huge losses as a result of flooding. One of the residents, Mr. Yamusa Luka, said the NIMET prediction of heavy rainfall in 19 states, including Nasarawa state, has heightened fears among residents due to the persistent gully erosion that has continued to expand, leading to devastating flooding in most parts of the community.
13: We are afraid any moment from now we will begin to hear houses collapse. More than 6 or 7 streets have been completely cut off. We want to appeal to our governor to please come to our rescue and save our community from total collapse.
11: Another resident, Mr. Samuel Alu, who was seen laying woods across the gully that has cut off his house from other parts of the community, lamented that residents have exhausted their resources on self-help efforts aimed at safeguarding the area.
14: When rain is falling, most of us that our houses is very close to the erosion, we cannot sleep, so we need assistance from the government.
11: A victim whose house was partly destroyed during the last rainfall, Mrs. Josephine Daniel, said she has resigned to fate while appealing to the state government to urgently construct drainage in the area.
15: When the rain starts, my house will be like is moving, it's going with the flood. It won't just smoke to reach my house. And I have no husband. I'm a widow.
11: The village head of Kwanka, Malam Dogara Mohammed, disclosed that 3 lives were lost to flooding in the community last year, stressing that residents are becoming increasingly frustrated over what he described as government inaction.
16: If there is rainfall, there is many houses there that cannot survive. For several times, several years, even request to the state government, they are intervening, but up to now, my people life in danger, property in danger. We lost some lives there because of that erosion.
11: The Commissioner for Environment and Natural Resources, Nasarawa State, Princess Margaret Elayo, said the state government has in recent weeks intensified sensitization campaigns and facilitated the relocation of residents living in riverine communities to safer locations.
17: I'm gonna interface with the DG Nasema so that let me know what they have on ground as we need to the preparation in terms of the upcoming flooding, whatever the case may be.
11: As residents of flood-prone communities, especially Kwanka in Lafia Metropolis, continue to reflect on the devastating impact and losses caused by flooding, the question on many lips remains, when will government intervention come to their rescue in Lafia? Chris Nyamtu, Radio Nigeria.
2: The special feature is on 3 years of purposeful, intentional, and transformative leadership of Governor Hyson Lome Malia, written by Chief Solomon Yopiv, Technical Advisor to the Benue State Governor, Media, Publicity, and Strategic Communication.
0: When Reverend Father Dr. Hyson Lome Malia took the oath of office on May 29, 2023, as the 6th democratically elected Governor of Benue State, he inherited a state weighed down by insecurity, unpaid salaries, weak infrastructure, and declining public confidence. 3 years later, many residents described his administration in 3 words: purposeful, intentional, and transformative. Governor Alia came into office with a clear message: Benue needed healing. Beyond spiritual guidance as a priest, he promised economic recovery, administrative reforms, and social renewal. At the time, civil servants were owed salaries, pensioners faced hardship, and many rural communities had been displaced by years of violent attacks. His administration immediately focused on restoring confidence in government Within the first month in office, salary and pension arrears began to clear, while workers returned to a more regular payment schedule. For many families, it marked the return of dignity and stability. The administration also introduced reforms anchored on security,

0: government distributed improved seedlings, supported mechanized farming, and revived the Bini Tractor Hiring Agency. Partnerships with investors and the federal government led to efforts to revive agri-processing facilities and promote value addition in crops such as rice, soybeans, and yams. The goal is to reposition Bini not just as Nigeria's food basket, but as an agri-business hub capable of creating jobs and attracting investment. Infrastructure development has also become visible across the state. Urban renewal projects in Makurdi, Ruku, and Otuku were complemented by the rehabilitation of rural roads linking farming communities to markets. Projects such as the Lese-Ihun Road and the ongoing Zaki-Biam-Akiagbeji Road are aimed at improving movements of goods and reducing post-harvest losses. In Makurdi, road rehabilitation and the high-level underpass have eased traffic and improved urban mobility. In healthcare, the government renovated and equipped primary healthcare centers across the 23 local government areas. The Bini State University Teaching Hospital also received new medical facilities, including an MRI machine and dialysis center. Education reforms included the recruitment of more than 9,000 teachers to address shortages in public schools, while counterpart funding for UBEC projects was released to improve classroom infrastructure. Governance reforms have equally featured prominently. The introduction of the Benue Geographic Information System, BENGIS, digitized land administration and boosted internally generated revenue. The enforcement of the Treasury single account and civil service reforms helped block leakages and remove ghost workers from the payroll. Internally generated revenue has grown significantly without imposing new taxes. Beyond projects and policies, perhaps the most visible sign of change is the gradual return of normalcy to previously displaced communities. Schools and markets have reopened in some areas that have remained deserted for years. Governor Alia has also maintained direct engagement with the residents through regular media interactions, presenting himself as a leader focused more on service delivery than political patronage. Security concerns persist in parts of the state. Economic pressures continue nationwide, and expectations among citizens remain high. Yet, supporters of the administration argue that the past 3 years have laid a foundation for long-term recovery and growth. For many observers, the story of Governor Hyson Alia's administration is one of a leader who entered office with a defined purpose, governed with deliberate intention, and is steadily pursuing transformation across Benue states.
1: That special feature on 3 years of purposeful, intentional, and transformative leadership of Governor Hyson Fiona Alia was written by Chief Solomon UP and presented by David Omoru.
2: It's 24 minutes past 7. You're listening to the news on the network service of Radio Nigeria. In the headlines, President Bola Tinubu has approved recruitment of 1,000 forest guards in Oyo State. The Nigerian Union of Journalists has directed its Oyo State members to withdraw services immediately. The Nigerian Labour Congress NLC has rejected 100,000 naira minimum wage proposal for workers. And still to come, correspondent examines power sector challenges in 3 years. We also have sports, spotlights, newspaper headlines, and weather reports. So with us.
1: Let's make a correction before we go on break. It is the Nigerian Union of Teachers that has directed its members and not journalists. Thanks for your understanding.
3: Good to know you're tuned. Electricity remains the driving force behind national growth.

0: social expansion and modern civilization, the present administration has continued to reposition the power sector through far-reaching reforms aimed at boosting electricity generation, transmission and distribution networks, and expanding access to stable power supply for millions of Nigerians. And so in this special report, our correspondent Conrad Labi takes a look at the milestones and challenges within the sector over the last 3 years.
1: For decades, Nigeria's power sector remained a troubling paradox, a nation richly blessed with enormous energy potential, yet weighed down by unstable electricity supply, weak infrastructure, and years of operational setbacks that slowed economic growth and national productivity. From industries and hospitals to schools, markets, businesses, and homes, the consequences of inadequate electricity supply continued to cast a long shadow across virtually every sector of the national economy. Determined to reverse the trend, the federal government intensified efforts toward repositioning the sector through bold reforms, strategic investments, and stronger regulatory interventions aimed at delivering stable and sustainable electricity supply to Nigerians. That decisive shift gathered remarkable momentum in 2023 when President Bola Tinubu assented to the Electricity Bill, now known as the Electricity Act 2023, a landmark legislation widely regarded as a game changer in Nigeria's energy landscape. The Electricity Act opened a new era of transformation by liberalizing the nation's electricity market, strengthening regulatory oversight, deepening private sector participation, and empowering subnational governments to establish and regulate electricity markets within their respective states. The legislation also created fresh opportunities for improved service delivery and accelerated development of renewable energy sources capable of driving long-term economic growth. Before the emergence of the Electricity Act 2023, the privatization exercise introduced between 2013 and 2023 struggled to deliver the expected results due to several lingering challenges. Among them were poor investment commitments by core investors, inadequate technical expertise in the management of critical power infrastructure, weak enforcement mechanisms against non-performing operators, massive metering deficits, estimated billing controversies, and the absence of sustainable operational efficiency across the value chain. These challenges not only weakened consumer confidence, but also deepened frustrations among millions of electricity users across the country. However, since the implementation of the Electricity Act 2023, the sector has witnessed renewed momentum driven by stronger reforms, improved power generation, enhanced electricity supply, accelerated metering initiatives, more realistic tariff structures, and increased investor confidence. The reforms have also strengthened regulatory enforcement and introduced stiffer sanctions against electricity distribution companies failing to meet service obligations. Over the past 3 years, many Nigerians have acknowledged noticeable improvements in electricity supply following sustained interventions by the federal government through the Federal Ministry of Power and its statutory agencies. For several businesses and households, the improvements have translated into longer hours of electricity supply, reduced dependence on generators, and improved commercial activities.
2: Presently, they bring lights very often, not as used to be during heat season. Let's say out of 24 hours, they bring light 20 hours, 21 hours. They're very great.
3: Compared to Karo, when I was in Gwawala, it was better. But though in Karo now, it has improved a little. The day we used to have maybe 15 hours lights.
4: At least we see, like, if it's bad, 18 hours of light a day. More than 3 weeks, I've not owned my gym.
1: Despite the gains recorded, some consumers continue to express concerns over irregular electricity supply despite being placed under different electricity bans.
5: This has been terrible lately. In the last 3 months, it's not been stable.
1: The managing director of the Association of Nigerian Electricity Distributors, Chief Sunday Odutan, who stated that distribution companies has expedited actions to gradually meet expectations of customers, explained that efforts were on to address operational and infrastructural challenges within the sector.
6: The president came up with the issue of GAMCO because the federal government is aware that the major problem we have document is the transmission. And we, the distribution too, we are not efficient enough. We also have issues with not even attending well to our customers. The generation company have their old money. Money owed and need to be paid.
1: Meanwhile, stakeholders in the renewable energy sector are intensifying calls for stronger investment in solar power infrastructure as part of measures aimed at reducing excessive dependence on hydropower and minimizing recurring disruptions associated with the national grid. At a forum on solar policy development in Nigeria, experts stress the need for investor-friendly policies and sustainable financial frameworks to accelerate renewable energy expansion. production across the country.
7: In this sector, the infrastructure for locally manufactured panels are not fully available. So there's need for foreign direct investment, improvements in government policy, so that the local manufacturers and assembly companies can have a higher strength and can be able to meet the needs.
8: We have abundant renewable energy resources and the economics already favor clean energy. Why do we suffer when we have solutions at hand? Solar remains a lifeline for millions of Nigerians seeking reliable and clean energy.
1: As part of efforts to further reposition the sector, the federal government through the Nigeria Independent System Operator and the Bureau of Public Enterprise is targeting an increase in electricity generation from the current average of about 5,000 megawatts to between 7,000 and 8,500 megawatts. Meanwhile, critical challenges such as mass metering deficits, electricity theft, meter bypass, vandalism of power infrastructure, and poor service delivery by some distribution companies continue to attract serious regulatory attention from the Nigerian Electricity Regulatory Commission. The commission's chairman, Dr. Musli Oseni, said deliberate measures were being implemented to strengthen compliance, improve consumer protection, and deepen efficiency across the electricity sector.
9: Immediately, the Electricity Act was assented to by the President. We envisage that there might be some technical issues.
1: Other respondents believe that with the appointment of a new Minister of Power by President Bola Tinubu, expectations remain high among Nigerians for a more resilient, efficient, and investor-driven power sector to unlock industrial growth, stimulate economic expansion toward a brighter and more prosperous future. In Abuja, Conrad Labe, Radio Nigeria.
2: Economic experts and stakeholders have attributed the delays in oil exploration and development at the Kolmani oil fields in Gombe State to insecurity and inconsistent federal implementation. They made remarks while interacting with Radio Nigeria correspondent Yao Waziri in Gombe. His report.
10: The Kolmani oil fields located between Gombe and Bauchi states in the upper Benue Trough is one of Nigerian key oil discovery in the north. Oil was first discovered in 2019 at Kolmani River 2 well by NNPC Limited during the administration of former President Muhammadu Buhari, which marked the first confirmed oil find in northern Nigeria. The discovery led to plans for the Kolmani Integrated Development Project aimed at expanding oil and gas exploration and boosting infrastructure in the region. However, this was optimism about its potentials to create jobs and boost economic growth. Exploration activities have slowed down due to many challenges. An economic analyst, a lecturer at Northeastern University, Gombe, Dr. Mustafa Adamu, linked the slowdown to persistent insecurity in the area and what he described as inconsistent coordination from the federal government through the NNPC Limited, which oversees the project.
11: The project appears to be caused by several factors, which include both economic, social, and political factors. Among them, funding challenges, policy and regulatory uncertainties, security concerns around that very particular access, more especially areas of Al-Khaliri.
10: Despite the challenges, the chief consultant for the oil and gas sector appointed by the Gombe State government, Raviu Suleiman, confirmed increased on-ground activity, including the movement and operation of the drilling contractor under the NNPC and host communities to maintain harmony and avoid conflicts similar to those seen in Niger Delta.
11: I see a lot of benefit. I see a lot of development. We have oil and gas activity that will further enrich the larger society in terms of opportunities and raise substantially the internal generated revenues of the whole state, as well as attracting what has been provided in the Petroleum Industry Act, the 13% derivation, the 3% allocation.
10: Similarly, the immediate past Commissioner for Energy and Mineral Resources, Solusi Pindiga, said when the state remains actively involved in the exploration activities and thanked President Bola Tinubu for approving the necessary license to sustain development.
9: President Bola Tinubu made promises that he will continue from where his predecessor stopped, that is from Muhammadu Buhari on Kolmani issue. He has justified that. Recently, he has signed all the critical license with regard to Kolmani oil exploration.
10: It also revealed that officials from Gombe and Bauchi State recently held a two-day high-level meeting with representatives of African Oil Movement Limited and other partners, including discussion focused on compliance with the Petroleum Industry Act and resolving operational concern at Kolmani. He explained that the talks were aimed at correcting earlier lapses and ensuring the project proceeds smoothly within legal and regulatory framework, avoiding challenges experienced in other oil-producing regions. In Gombe, Ya Waziri, Radio Nigeria.
0: From Gombe, we go to Enugu. Households and businesses in the metropolis there are now contending with the high cost of liquefied petroleum gas, LPG, also known as cooking gas, which recently increased from 1,300 naira per kilogram to 1,700. Our correspondent Uju Umunna, who did a market survey of the commodity, found out that NNPC sells the petroleum product at 1,400 naira per kilogram, while other vendors sell between 1,500 and 50 naira and then 1,700. Her report.
12: Experts have attributed the current increase in the price of LPG to rising global energy prices and supply distribution challenges. This development has become a source of worry to users of the commodity in Enugu metropolis. Some of them complain that it severely affected their finances and businesses negatively. Expressing their frustration, some civil servants, it is even more danger, and Bridget lamented that the situation had become a pain to families.
13: Please look into the prices of gas because it is hard. A normal level family and then reduce the prices of gas so that a poor human will be able to buy gas.
14: The government should do something about it to bring the price down.
12: Another trader, who is a caterer and food vendor, pointed out that she had increased the amount she sells food to buyers. The respondents also expressed fear that higher energy costs may deepen inflation in the country. Uju Omonna, Radio Nigeria.

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5: Nigerian Cowboys star Toby Amuson again smashes her Diamond League record with a 12.28 second victory as Super Eagles touched down in Poland ahead of high-profile friendlies against the Polish national team in Portugal. Friday, Joshua has details of this plus more on sports.
6: Nigeria's world record holder Toby Amuson smashed her meeting record at the Rabat Diamond League by running an equal season best of 12.28 seconds to win the women's 100 meters hurdles. It is the second time this season that Toby Express is running 12.28 seconds, and she did so by coming through the lines a clear winner over Jaden Charlton, who was second in 12.40 seconds, while Nadine Visa finished third in 12.47 seconds. Elsewhere, Tima Godblesser secured qualification for the NCAA championships after an impressive performance at the NCAA East Regionals in Kentucky, USA. Despite battling injuries for much of the season, Godbless delivered when it mattered most by producing a season's best time of 11.10 seconds and the women's 400-meter quarterfinal to finish fifth in her heat, and the result was enough to earn her one of the coveted non-automatic qualification spots for the NCAA championships. East African runners from Ethiopia and Kenya and their peers from Plateau State extended their dominance by once again scooping the top prizes on offer at the 2026 edition of the official 10-kilometer road race held on Saturday. Mama Lama of Ethiopia won the elite men's race in a time of 29 minutes 37 seconds, while his compatriot Aroge Getson finished second in 29 minutes 39 seconds. Kenya's Mason Kingetit placed third 19 seconds adrift. The elite men's category was also won by an Ethiopian, Fiona Kiti, who braces the team in 34 minutes 18 seconds, just ahead of compatriot Mahait Kasadio, who finished in 34 minutes and 19 seconds, 31 seconds faster than Friday in Danda of Kenya, who placed third. The Nigerian elite men's category was dominated by runners from Plateau State, with Raymond Ilya Giang winning it in a time of 30 minutes 29 seconds. It was followed by Boyi James in 30 minutes 40 seconds, while Sunday Roshak finished third 4 seconds adrift. It was also a clean sweep for Plateau State in the Nigeria women's category, won by Patience Gallop in a time of 36 minutes 42 seconds, 5 seconds faster than Abusu Rose Thomas, who placed second, while Vivian Nengitwe was third in a time of 37 minutes 42 seconds. Beyond the official prize monies provided by the organizers, chairman of Ocean Wave Group, Mr. Peter Adunia, announced additional cash rewards for the top Nigerian finishers. The first, second and third place winners in both the men's and women's Nigerian categories received 3 million, 2 million and 1 million naira respectively, a gesture widely applauded by athletes and stakeholders. The Okwipe International 10-kilometer road race, the first World Athletics certified race in West Africa, has continued to grow in stature and remains a major platform for promoting athletics, tourism and economic activities in Edo State. Nigeria's Super Eagles have arrived in Warsaw, the capital of Poland, ahead of the international friendly against Poland. The Eagles flew in from London moments after they fell the capital of Poland ahead of the international friendly against Poland. The Eagles flew in from London moments after they thrashed the Reggae Boys of Jamaica to win a fourth straight Four Nation Unity Cup tournament. The friendly encounter will take place this Wednesday, June 3 in Warsaw, before the team travel to face World Cup bound Portugal on June 10. Meanwhile, head coach Eric Shell says the team will be without Ademola Lookman and Victor Simen and some other key players from the Unity Cup.
7: Tomorrow we have to win Poland and Portugal, and I have a lot of problems because some players they don't have some visa form. This is Omar, Yusuf, the most important. We will have to play Victor, Ozyman, we had Tony, to change the club, so I prefer that you stay to yourselves, because if you play more and more back on 100%, then this is not good. And look at how the Atletico has asked us to the team, so we will travel with 80 players, and we will see what happens next time in Poland and Portugal.
6: The three-time Africa African champions are using the tournament in London and friendly matches against Poland and Portugal as part of Nigeria's build-up to the upcoming 2027 Africa Cup of Nations qualifying matches later this year. And in tennis, Germany's Alexander Zverev has advanced to 6th consecutive quarterfinals of the French Open. The second seed defeated from the German 7-6, 6-4, 6-1 in his fourth round match to progress. With world number one Grand Slam and record Grand Slam winner Novak Djokovic being eliminated in the first seed, along with defending champion Carlos Alcaraz, who is absent because of injury, the German group in the title was stepping up nicely, making him the tournament favorite. Zverev will next see 27-seed Rafael Jordan, who came from the first down to beat Spanish compatriot Pablo Carreño Busta 4-6, 4-6, 6-1, 6-2, 6-2. In the women's section, four-time champion Iga Swiatek crashed out of the French Open on her 25th birthday, losing in straight sets 7-5, 6-1 to inform Marta Kostyuk. The 10th seed Kostyuk replaced fellow Ukrainian Elena Svitolina in the quarterfinals after the 7-6, 4-6, 6-4, 6-love win over Switzerland Belinda Bencic. And that's sports for this morning. I am Friday Joshua. Sportman is the Zone President in the 3 years of infrastructure transformation, written by Jackson Osunjion Orale for PhD, Director General Infrastructure Concession Regulatory Commission, ICRC.
8: Every nation waits for defining moments when reforms move beyond promises and become visible in the lives of its people. For Nigeria, that moment is unfolding. 3 years after President Bola Ahmed Tinubu assumed office on May 29, 2023, his administration is increasingly defined not only by bold reforms, but by tangible results.

0: their fiscal deficit of 5.4% of GDP, low foreign reserves, and declining investor confidence. His administration responded with critical but necessary reforms, including fuel subsidy removal, excellent growth education, and coordinated fiscal and monetary measures. These actions yield the foundation for renewed economic stability and also structural investment. The results of evidence that foreign reserves have risen to about $50 billion. The fiscal deficit has narrowed to 3.0% of GDP, and GDP growth reached 4% in transition time. International confidence has strengthened, reflected in rating upgrades by Fitch, Moody's, and S&P Global, while Nigeria exited the FATF grey list and regained FTSE Russell Frontier Market status. Nigeria's growing credibility has also attracted global development finance institutions. The European Bank for Reconstruction and Development admitted Nigeria as its 77th shareholder, while the International Finance Corporation expanded support for bankable public-private partnership PPP projects across key sectors. At the Nigeria PPP Summit in June 2025, convened through the ICRC, leading institutions including the African Development Bank, IFC, Afreximbank, Africa 50, and the UK-Nigeria Infrastructure Facility reaffirmed their readiness to invest in Nigeria's infrastructure. The administration also introduced reforms to accelerate project delivery. New PPP guidelines now delegate approval authority to ministries and agencies within the client thresholds, while a model PPP agreement developed with the Federal Ministry of Justice will further improve transparency and efficiency. The Federal Executive Council has approved more than 17 PPP projects under President Tinubu's administration, with several major initiatives already advancing in aviation. Akano Ibiam International Airport, Enugu, was concessioned to a private operator in July 2025. Port Harcourt International Airport concession was approved in November 2025. Nationwide deployment of the VPAS biometric system and the resolution of the two-decade Muslim Mohammed International Airport 2 concession dispute reinforced investor confidence. In energy, Faiyurua 20-megawatt hydropower projects in Nasarawa achieved commercial close in October 2025. The Ikere George 6-megawatt hydropower plant, Oyo, was handed over in January this year. Katsina Ala 460-megawatt hydropower projects, Benue, achieved commercial close in May this year. And independent power projects at Onne Port, 50-megawatt, and Apapa Port, 36-megawatts, continue to advance. For the maritime sector, the Ondo Multipurpose DC Port and Bakassi DC Port were approved in December 2025. The Federal Coastal Fishery Terminal in Bolokiri River State was approved in May 2025. These projects are expected to strengthen trade logistics and maritime competitiveness. Under Health and Digital Governance, Medipol Initiative was launched to centralize procurement of medicines and vaccines through PPPs. Product authentication and tracking system achieved commercial close in March 2026 to combat counterfeiting. Smart National Transport Data Bank was introduced to provide real-time intelligence across transport systems. Looking ahead, Nigeria's infrastructure deficit remains significant, estimated at about $2.3 trillion. Addressing this challenge requires approximately $100 billion annually, far beyond the capacity of public funding alone. This reality underscores the importance of public-private partnerships as a central pillar of the renewed hope agenda. To deepen investor participation, the ICRC is developing a national PPP projects pipeline that will provide visibility into investment-ready opportunities across the country. The renewed hope agenda is no longer simply a policy vision.
1: It is TPC in airports, seaports, pipelines, hospitals, and transport systems across Nigeria. 3 years ago, President Tinubu promised a path of rebuilding. Today, that promise is becoming visible through projects, partnerships, and reforms that are restoring confidence in Nigeria's future. Sustainable-based progress will require continued reforms, stronger private sector participation, and collective national commitments. Every project delivered is an investment in a more prosperous and resilient Nigeria.
2: That's what lies on President in those 3 years of infrastructure transformation in Britain, and Johnson was so drawn wonderful. The Director General of the Construction Revenue Commission, ICRC, and then by March of 2020.
1: Next is Startup Code, and this is where we bring you stories shaping conversations across certain in the space. At the new week, events will bring you in the stories shaping conversations across social media. The safety of school children is once again dominating discussions online following the reports of the vaccine of students and teachers. Thank you.

Grazie.

안 줄여. 끝이 나.

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Lekwa Wunga 0703-899-8468. 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Where young champions are named. The junior that made us have more manias than any other state in Nigeria. The state only plays third to Johannesburg and Cairo. The number of manias met. Though there are many millionaires, Lagos also has four residency mates.

The rut is a festive dream I want to bring, happy the month. In 1812, when the Christmas dream was imposed, the U.S. President James Madison asked Congress to declare war on Great Britain, and that led to the War of 1812. In 1906, women in Finland were granted full voting rights and the right to run the parliament election. The first was such sweeping reforms in the world. In 2009, General Motors, the GM, filed for Chapter 11 bankruptcy protection, becoming the largest U.S. industrial company to do so at that time. Well, a lot of other countries have declared, other countries and companies have declared bankruptcy over the years. The economy sometimes just goes into a from sectors of the economy and sometimes. Only rather the view of what happens on the 1st of June 2020 in previous years. It's different from Indian statistics. Let's see what happened. Let's now go back to some more recent stories and just remind ourselves of it. We'll start with this one. The Lagos State Government published names of 176 illegal estates operating without approval layout plans. As far as ever, the curb fraudulent property development and restore order in the built environment. Commissioner for Physical Planning and Urban Development, Dr. Lynn Kathleen, is going to disclose this. In 1986, ministerial press briefing, marking the third year of Governor Babajide Sanwo-Olu's second term in office. According to the ministry intensified monitoring and enforcement operations across the state, with 205 estates inspected for compliance with approved layout plans. Explain that exercise was aimed at promoting sustainable urban development, improving infrastructure coordination, and ensuring orderly estate development across the state. So if you're going to get a place, if you're going to get a house, if you're looking to develop, if you're looking to buy, or not, please ensure that where you're going has a part of this in the future. Just do your search for construction, do your search for the site. Can you imagine how many year answers you have?
you know that many places where of course not from Java for it is not to support them now and just like the rest of the world. No. But they need to these areas need to mean that they are weak to work. These are things that are talking about practice measures. All programmers, all safety need practice measures. But if they are taking it from work, you don't have any way to come to the job. But they are also come to face out and face out. Come to come and that will be every sort of activity. Court, arrested, killed, whatever the situation is. So you can have the same thing. This thing is coming down and coming down and looking at it.
Hiç sonuç vermeden önce sen bir yaklaşık bir sonuç verebilirsin.

for the new thing. I hope help for the state. I'm not sure we keep receiving opportunities that we can do it. And I suppose our great question is, and we have to have us to come to try to send you the literature from 2000, we can work that through 5 and 6, and we work for the Netherlands. The agency is operating in the book of the international private free programs of the economy, and 199 grants of PGA and PGA skills, feeding within their finances, with a set operation at the logistics and co-op labor, register the media and attitudes of the agency in the unit of the strategy and camp development and potential Environmental Organization, the International Center for Energy, Environment and Development, and ICOS, has considered enrichment aimed at making the Nigeria's clean cookie champion a national priority to attract both commercial and international investments in the Executive Director, Michelle Wilery, leads a session at the stakeholders in business with the Nigerian, saying that an approval has been given to attract investors to the clean markets and climate financial discipline. So the workshop will look into the key factors in the clean energy efficiency, like solid biomass efficiency, as well as examining the current measures with open and legislative landscape, and make it accessible to households and climate change. To talk about climate change, talk about availability of clean energy, the availability and accessibility of a lot of people really prefer to use clean energy. A lot of people prefer to use like gas instead of burning petrol. A lot of people prefer to use

people here, man. In Nigeria's Tobacco Control Alliance, NCCA, has raised concerns over the growing influence of tobacco and nicotine products on Nigerian youth, calling for stronger enforcement of tobacco control laws to protect the country's next generation. In a statement issued to mark World No Tobacco Day in 2026, the alliance said focusing on masking the appeal, countering nicotine and tobacco addiction, highlights how tobacco companies need marketing strategies to support their growth and promotion in fear of nicotine. I think I know what's really very well. I can't remember the last time I saw an advert.

0: classes. I was young, but we have to get this. I kind of like him. There's something else.
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0: welcome back to Still This Morning on Radio 1, and we are continuing our stories, just reminding us of what's happening, keeping us informed. 0704-700-3341, you can call in and react to any of what I've been talking about. Now, just as I mentioned earlier, for many households, cooking gas, otherwise known as liquefied petroleum gas, LPG, is gradually shifting from an everyday necessity to a luxury item, as the retail prices have risen sharply across the country. The cost has climbed to as high as 2,000 naira per kilogram in some locations, worsening pressure on households who are already battling rising food prices, transport costs, and electricity challenges. Consumers in Lagos and Ogun states lamented that the continuous increase is forcing households to cut down usage, ration cooking, and adjust family meal patterns. If it's just adjusting family patterns and all this usage, meal allowance isn't good. A lot of families can't afford it. So now they are shifting to other ways of cooking, other methods of cooking. I don't know if you remember. I remember very clearly when I was young. There was this, I think we called it a batcha soup. I can't, we used, those things from the wood shop. Those scrapings from the woods. What did they call it? Oh God! from the wood shop, you take it, you go to the wood shop, you go and collect. We used to go to the wood workshops, all these people that sell wood, and then we collect it. So it's not powder, it's the name, I can't remember. You collect the shaft, you collect the thing, take it home. Then there's this thing you construct. You now put a bottle or something in the middle to create your home. Stuff in barrels with time, then I use wood so it burn slowly. You can use to cook. That way we'll light it in the morning. You cook all your meals because it burns for a long time, so you can afford to cook. You couldn't use gas. And of course that is not good. Hello?
1: Hello, good morning, Mr. Lowry.
0: Good morning.
1: It is called Sawdust because we have used it through before.
0: It's called what?
1: It's called Sawdust.
0: Oh, what? Thank you, yes. Thank you so much, Sawdust. Thank you so much, Sinale. Thank you so much, yes, Sawdust. So you gather it and then you push it in very well and then you used to cook. And we used to do it and this smoke is not the best. And then it's just not good. And this is what some people might resort to at the end of the day. Sawdust became something you had to pay for. And it's bad. And we are really struggling, and we're really hoping that government comes up and does something for us in this aspect. We've been hearing of stopping of gas burning. We've been hearing of using, instead of flaring our gas, we should convert it to what we can use. What is happening in that aspect? Is it that it's that hard? Is it that expensive? Why is the price of gas just coming in and climbing? And you buy food now to cook it will not be a problem. You buy all the, you struggle to buy all the things you need, and now to cook it is not a problem. I think we need a lot to be done in that case. The Nigerian Union of Teachers NUC has directed all public primary and secondary schools teachers in the West to commence an indefinite strike from today over the continued abduction of teachers and pupils in the state. The directive is intended to press on demands for urgent government action to secure the safe release of victims whose whereabouts remain unknown. I mentioned that before, which is something that is sad, really, really sad. People, teachers, should not go to school with fear in mind at all, and we should know that government got their backs. As citizens of the country, we need to be assured that our government has our back. One of the things I'm really proud of, if a lot of things are going wrong, but one of the things I'm happy, if you see an American citizen anywhere, they are so proud. Any small thing, I am an American citizen, because they know that their government has them. They know that no matter what, their government has their back. And I hope that we get to the stage where we can proudly come out, not the one that will be hiding. Let me see your passport. Before you go, your passport, you're feeding your passport before you get to the counter. When you get to the counter, that you present your passport. If they don't ask you, hide your passport. Let's move on. I'm really looking forward to the time when you brandishing it proudly. The Bauchi State Police Command has arrested two suspects in connection with the attack on the People's Democratic Party PDP secretariat in Bauchi, which led to the vandalization of property and destruction of political activities. The suspects were arrested following an incident that occurred on the 24th of May during a political gathering linked to a governorship declaration event organized by a faction of the PDP in the state. The Minister of Federal Capital Territory, FCT, Mr. Mwike, has dismissed claims that he has endorsed any governorship candidate for the 2027 Rivers State election, including the All Progressive Congress APC candidate, Honorable Ugudu Kingsley Chindab. A former Rivers State governor said no final decision has been taken on the governorship ticket, stressing that aspirants will still have the opportunity to contest and prove their popularity.
2: I still believe that we should get to the stage, all our political parties in the state, to go before and go on the other hand. Take the example of the APC that is the most fortunate for people like that. The people demand for people, even if they are contesting, they mean that, okay, I have to at least or do something that will please these people before they put me in. Or if those are there, I don't think they're going to do that. People that they see that I'm not going to do that, so they have the power to do it. Not going to delegate the rest of them to do anything, and they will vote for whatever I don't want. Yeah. Now this is sad. Two people were killed and 10 houses were burned in the Elisha Baraba Fire Service Department of Authority in Sunday. After a violent clash of residents, Spanish Colour triggered another attack. The fire state police confirmed the incident in the state was funded by the spokesperson, describing it as mob violence after the chief official killing. People are not people, everybody is just not I always try and beg people to be patient, because when the mob mentality comes, the wrong people will get the attack. We should never forget the case of the Alifor. We should never, ever forget the case of the Alifor. Four innocent, promising boys were brutally killed on false allegations. Just come together and just keep it. And there's this other case that I heard happened in Virginia, in Lagos. The guy was trying to, he was almost killed. Then the police came in time and said his wife. He was carrying a child to school, and the child was crying. Next thing, kidnapper. Even as a mother, when I'm getting my child ready for school, when she was younger, she will be crying as if you are beating the life out of her. And I'm a mother. And this girl, no, because this girl, and he's not her father. But you know, he's not this brother or uncle that you are going the way of my child's school to walk away from my home. So he takes the girl to school every morning. This morning, the child maybe they woke up on one side, was crying. When they asked the child, is he your father? The child said, no, he's not his father. Next thing, the woman was almost killing the young man because he was not something good. You don't let yourself be part of the mob that you just kill somebody. I know that there are bad people who are doing bad things as well, but you don't have to be an evil person yourself. You don't have to be. When you see that something like that happening, be quick to shut that person off. Another incident, a friend of mine was driving. Thankfully, they were in the car. A friend of mine was driving, and as they were going, was the third guy here on the road. And as they were going, somebody, I think a bike or so, the guy wasn't watching the screen, so he walked into the road. When he walked into the road, the bike hit him. When the bike hit him, he fell just in front of the car and started driving. The car didn't touch the road. No one did it. She saw the guy being hit. She saw the guy. And no one there. Everybody was saying, sorry, sorry. Everybody was there. And everybody was there. One stupid human being just said, this car hit him. Just a lie out of nowhere. And the stupid boy was like, hey, hey, hey. He's not except for the fact that they were two in the car and the other person was like, are you mad? No. In Lagos, they say you have to be mad also when sometimes when some cases arise. Before people, before you know, this is how mobile can start. And before you know anything, because the way he reacted, somebody was saying, hey, this guy, but for nothing. We need to not let ourselves be used as, let me use that Nigerian parlance. Don't let the devil use you. Do not let the devil use you to destroy somebody else. Because trust me, you will never recover from that. If somehow you pay for it, then you now be saying your village people are following you everywhere. Don't let the devil use you.
0: It's a 8:45. You're still looking at some stories. Don't worry, in a few minutes we'll ask you the question with Lagos working. The Nigerian Security and Civil Defense Corps has arraigned 15 Chinese nationals and 9 Nigerians before the Federal High Court in Abuja over alleged illegal lithium mining in Nasarawa City. The defendants were arraigned before Justice Ikuli and the Federal High Court in Abuja following arrest in the 15th of May, 2026, in Kofun and Lagos Abuja in Nasarawa City. The commander of the mining marshals of Saramaja disclosed this mistaken to be on Sunday. Illegal mining is one of the things that we know cause a lot of fighting, and we look at this story, everybody is fighting for the land that is even illegal, it's got illegal in the first place. Everybody wants to secure, everybody wants to prove another person is mining these things, and that's how it started, and we went on check. When things go unchecked, if you just do, before you can, to check it now would be a problem. If you just do, man, before you check it, it would be a problem. Now, the Nigerian governments have opened discussions of raising the national minimum wage to 100,000 naira. This signals a fresh effort to cushion the impact of rising inflation and worsening economic pressures on workers across the country. As much as I like the idea, the current minimum wage, how many governments are paying it? The current minimum wage, how many governments are paying their staff and are up to date in payments? Minus Lagos, maybe Port Harcourt, maybe a few states like that, in the Oyo. How many other states are paying the current minimum wage? I always tell people, sometimes throwing money at the situation is not a solution. Immediate priorities will help. Start bus for all your staff, organize it so you don't pay transport fare. That one now. So a lot of things, subsidies, foodstuff, organize corporations for your staff, for instance, in which case, if they are selling a bag of rice for 80,000 naira in the market, you will be selling to your staff at 40,000 naira. You know, things like that. Things that will not make them spend as much money, so that the money that they have will be enough. Because if you just keep throwing money at things, this will get out. If you get a budget, you need more money again, new money again. Look for ways to make life easier. Let them have water. If your staff come to work, let them be assured that okay, they're not going to spend transport there today. Maybe do not coming to work every day. The other days work from home. That kind of thing. And so, you know, other facilities like that. If you're not going to take the staff, let the public PRT or the train services be cheaper than the regular transport. If the government owned public transport system is the same price, or in some cases more expensive than the public, if that's not helping. That is not government doing business. That is not helping. Help people to ensure that they spend less money. Give them ways that they spend less. That will help. I want money. I don't want money. Because it helps me a lot. Get money to buy more things, to support my family, fine. But also, if you can put in place these policy measures, staff bus, if I know that I'm going to Kudu, those are going to Kudu, this is your staff bus. They will take you from here to at least, worst case scenario, your nearest bus up to your house. You won't be spending that major money. That will be a long way to help. Okay, so let's see this one also. Governor Shehima Kinde of Oyo State has assured families of pupils and teachers abducted in communities around the new Lagos area
2: that his administration would do everything possible within ambit of the law to secure that safe relief. The government gave the assurance on Saturday during the visit to Ahoy's fellow community that he met affected families, community leaders, and residents at the football field of the let's take also this one. This one that is still in the news, suspected armed bandits, so we can mention that also. And this one, maybe we'll talk about the sports. The defending champions of Arsenal got defeated basically on 3-4 penalties. And everywhere has been involved. All social media, everybody is they are bashing Arsenal. Please now, you guys should chill now. Just chill for us now. I'm not an Arsenal fan. I don't know how it goes. Let me know like. But chill. If you're open anywhere online, Arsenal is doing bad. Then we'll talk more about that in our sports segment. So don't go anywhere. Stay with us. Radio 113.5 FM. Up next, I'm asking you the question.

that Lagos has a floating city, Lakoko is in the state of Lagos and has been built over water. People use waterways to travel through the city. It's a unique city in Nigeria. This is a fact about our Lagos.

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2: I'm Dr. Monsuras Adeleke, the Permanent Secretary for Lagos Health District 3. We are talking about Know Your Numbers. It's about screening for hypertension and diabetes. These are key silent killers. These diseases that you prone to things like heart diseases, things like stroke, and all of that. So please be mindful and carry out a healthy lifestyle. Don't be sedentary. Make sure you exercise daily. Reduce salt intake. Reduce sugar intake. Reduce alcohol intake. Don't be obese. You know, pretty much everything should be in moderation. Involved in a lot of balanced diet, fruits and vegetables. So that's pretty much what we're preaching, that it's better to have a healthier lifestyle so you don't get prone to these diseases. If you keep all this healthy lifestyle, you will not get hypertension and diabetes. And if you do get them, if you pick it out early, early diagnosis is always best. Thank you very much.
3: Okay, bye-bye. We'll be back soon.
4: Oyana, let's go. 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
3: Let me check the car before we leave.
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4: 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Your vehicle can be a wonderful addition to you, or it can be the death trap if not well maintained. Ensure you check your vehicle before leaving the house and maintain it regularly. 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

0: actually the government destroying this one. I was coming through the tunnel and the street light. Everything is on. I'm so sorry because this year we are seeing something that is happening. Even our station.
1: As far as I can tell, this present government is not working. From the Canada guys, they are all over the street. Crossing, you know, half up to the market.
2: I don't know if it's the man of New York.

thanks for asking the question. Here's Neighbours working. And remember, the phone line is 0744-700-2341. Today, we're going to ask the question. What is going to happen in the morning? Because just 2 minutes, we're going to ask you. Now, the present administration of the last week marked the 7 years of government residues from the United States. 7 years. Today, we're going to generally be just looking at its achievements. The challenges Lagos has faced, priorities for the final year, and the final two years in a year from now. Since assuming office in 2017, the administration has implemented policies and projects across transportation, infrastructure, housing, healthcare, education, environment, security, and economic development, all under its teams and infrastructure. Supporters point to landmark projects such as the Blue Rail Line, road construction, urban regeneration initiatives as evidence of progress. Critics, however, argue that significant challenges remain in areas such as housing affordability, traffic congestion, flooding, environmental management, unemployment, and the rising cost of living. As the administration prepares for its final year in office, important questions arise. Has Lagos really moved forward under Governor Robert Lee from New York? But has what? What has not been? Is that just because of the assistance of the government? And also, what should be the priorities before the end of the administration? So this is actually to you and the stakeholder and the residents in Lagos, and somebody who can get business in Lagos, and somebody who works in Lagos. So share your thoughts and recommendations for the future. So give us like an appraisal of the budget from the new administration. If there is the last year, his last year, his last quarter, so tell us what you think so far and what you think should be done in this last year. Give us what are some of the challenges you face in the administration. Will be better than last, will be doing things that Lagos is moving forward. So share your thoughts on 0704-700-3341. 0704-700-3341. Now, later on, we'll be speaking with the political analyst from the Nelson Institute, who is also the executive director of the Center for Rights and Grassroots Initiative. He's a respected public affairs institution. Join us and talk about his own views about how the administration of the Republic of Nigeria has got so far, what they've got so far, how they are doing, and what are the things that we need to be like wrapped up nicely before the end of the term, or what should be passed on successfully to the next new coming government. And also to talk about the challenges in labor. So you can share with us the challenges in labor. What are the things that you see as a comrade, to get your tears out, finish this and finish it nicely. So that's good. The phone line is open. 0704-700-3341. 0704-700-3341.

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Nasheeda, Samuel Falabi, and the Health Education Officer for Ikeja Local Government, Lagos State Health District 6. This is a passionate appeal for the general public to try to know one or two things about diphtheria. Diphtheria in an infection is caused by a virulent bacteria, and it affects the upper respiratory tracts, dry the throat and the nose, and sometimes you have a particular type that affects the skin. The primary prevention of this disease is through vaccination. People should ensure that they are vaccinated against the diphtheria, and good enough to start very early. When a child is born, it's highly recommended that you start immunization in time, so that child takes the vaccine at 6 weeks, 10 weeks, and 14 days. So all children that are yet to be vaccinated should be vaccinated. If there's provision for booster, people should be willing to get the booster. Personal hygiene cannot be emphasized. When we want to cough, when we want to sneeze, we should cough into our elbow so that we don't contaminate people around. And we should avoid close contact with anybody having a upper respiratory tract infection. But also, we also talk about environmental hygiene. And lastly, anybody that has presented any form of upper respiratory tract infection should please go to the nearest hospital so that the doctors can examine and ensure that they research whether the real estate needs of health, NCDC, or the VHO.

0: would like to see musicals feature in the future. What are the challenges that you see in musicals? So basically, in musicals for you, in transportation, in any of the sectors, so you go by the transportation, housing. I talked a little about housing in this season, we're just talking about the needs of our housing in this world, and how bad it is, and how unsuccessful it is, and some areas where the housing are just there. So you can share your views. Is it housing? Is it health? How are you going to see the health sector nearest to you? Is it functioning properly? Education. So give us what are the challenges that you think you're going to be facing, and how you think your budget can overcome some of the challenges, particularly like the education in final year. 0784-700-2341. Now, as I have been inviting from the new discussion, the 7-year mark of the leadership in this state, some residents are very heavy with administration systems of mix, reflecting both notable infrastructural achievements and lingering economic and urban challenges. Elders, our correspondent and our editor, Jane Davis, said that some residents commended the administration for executing major road networks, completing the Lagos B line road, and upgrading public schools and healthcare facilities. They also acknowledged that the state's internally generated revenue has increased, with business reforms improving the commercial environment. However, many residents point to the persistent housing deficit and the rising cost of commodities, noting that the government's economic policies have not adequately shifted the loss of majority people. They also quoted the lack of enforcement of some state government policies, particularly concerning the recklessness of motorcycle riders and other traffic violations, saying that the government's formal administration appears to be lenient in implementing this law.
1: And to them, the food has not done anything.
2: They actually took over a very bad state of road in Lagos. And if you assess it now, we'll give it to you 80%. Enforcement-wise, I would say there is a little bit of lacuna, because it's actually brought down the bar of enforcement that Fashola and Amor did left there.

0: picked up a permission and started doing his typing in the water tank. Described the ghost as a victim of his own success. Explained that the influx of people from other parts of the country have continued to give shelter and public infrastructure. Mr. Walker has maintained that New York remains the safest state in the country, hence the high rate of immigration in the state. Stressing that government is excellent in improving its policies, considering that over 25 million residents enjoy more dividends of the United States.
1: What people say is that after the first time, some leaders tend to slow down. But as you can see and as you can feel it, Mr. Sanwo-Olu has not slowed down at all. And he's been getting a lot of support from the administration of Mr. President, President Bola Ahmed Tinubu, GCFR. And so all of the things that we need to do for Lagos to get there, the Greater Lagos journey we are talking about, we are getting so much support from the federal government, and Mr. Sanwo-Olu is leading the charge. He's pulling everybody along for us to be able to get to that Greater Lagos we are talking about. All of the things that we need to do for Lagos to get there, the Greater Lagos journey we are talking about, we are getting so much support from the federal government, and Mr. Sanwo-Olu is leading the charge. He's pulling everybody along for us to be able to get to that Greater Lagos we are talking about.
0: Governor Babajide Sanwo-Olu was sworn in, if you remember, as the governor of Lagos State on May 29, 2019, for his four-year term, and was subsequently re-elected for a second term, which will end next year. All right, so you've heard some responses, and of course you've heard from the Commissioner for Information and Strategy. So let's hear from you. What do you think is happening in Lagos? How would you rate the administration of Governor Sanwo-Olu? And what are the things that you applaud the administration for? What are the things that you say needs your touch, needs to be listened to, needs more effort? Some people say the implementation is a problem. The enforcement of laws is maybe a problem. Do you agree with that? What is your take? Hello?
2: Good morning. What's your name? If you allow me. My name is Muadi. I'm calling from the Benjamin.
0: Thank you.
2: Governor has tried. He has only tried. Yes, he has tried. I do advise, I want to see when it's done, the person coming there to continue with the job, not one, leave it as that from somewhere else. Let that person continue. God bless Nigeria. That's my take.
0: Thank you so much, Tinade, for that. Thank you always. Thank you. That is one of the things that a lot of people are concerned about. The majority are concerned about the continuity. A road project, a major road project is going on. Because sitting government has said could not finish it. The governor comes and says, no, we're not doing it again, I cancel it, and goes to do something else. Continuity is an issue that we feel really, really needs to be looked at and hopefully will be enforced. What are your thoughts about Lagos State? Do you think that the current administration, Governor Sanwo-Olu, what are the things that he did right? What are the things that need to still be maybe looked into? Some of the things that he really still needs to do. Let's give us our assessments of the whole administration. Don't worry, we're still waiting to contact our guest, who will give us his own views also about the administration. Or you can call in on 0704-700-3341, 0704-700-3341.

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calling in on Radio 1103.5 FM. It's 70 minutes after 9. I was looking at the Babajide Sanwo-Olu administration in Lagos State. So there is Lagos Working Segment is basically asking to give us like an overview, your overview, your thoughts on the administration so far. What do you think he has done right, and what do you think are the challenges that the administration has faced as the administration is will end next year, next elections, and the new administration is coming in. What are the things that you expect that the administration should do, that the Babajide Sanwo-Olu administration should do before their tenure ends? What are the things that you feel that they got right, they have been trying, they've been doing it well, and what are the cases that you think there should be more focus on? Now, the Commissioner for Information did mention the fact that as Lagos is growing, more and more people are coming in, so maybe the infrastructure will be more, so it will no longer be sufficient. As more and more people are coming in, there was stretching the infrastructure, so it's a major challenge. So when we talk about housing, for instance, there are very good housing right now, because if you build three houses again, for the three people that they see, 10 people will come in tomorrow, so there's maybe three enough houses for all of them. So that is the kind of vision that we are seeing happening in Lagos. But do you think this is actually the case? Do you think there are other ways to go around it? What about health? Do you could only go to government-owned offices and healthcare centers as the services improve compared to before? You know, like if you've been going somewhere for a while, you notice some differences or major differences in the services provided and everything. So we do see that the health sector is an improvement. 0704-7080-241 is still refused. Always for our guest as we report it to him, and we will talk to us more about this. But let's look at a few things. Let's start with the health sector, which is one of the ways that they say that the government wants to alleviate or relieve people. Because they can start from transportation in Lagos can be helpful. A lot of times, a lot of people will say that they're not doing it, not because they don't want to, but because they don't want to go through the headache of transportation in Lagos. If you go out at the wrong time in Lagos, wow, you will hit yourself. So are there options? Are there things that are done to make transportation easy? The road networks. I know that there are a lot of times that government has insisted that these inner roads, these inner exits, should not lock their gates, especially if they are access roads that people can use. So it's not everybody being flooded on the main road. They can take all these inner roads, these access roads, and they should not be locked in traffic. There was a time I was passing through a particular area, and because there was traffic on the main road, we had to go through also the inner roads, as they say. It just occurred to me that these spaces that we're passing are major places that government should need to construct the roads there. And people like me will not need to go to the main road. We'll just pass that way. Do you know how much load it would take off the main road to travel the other way? Once those inner roads are constructed, I don't have to actually go to the main road before I get to the station. A lot of people will avoid it. A lot of people will take these alternative routes. And that is one major thing I think government really needs to look into. If they start now, maybe the communication will help. And another thing is that one of the issues I always mention is the government is not only an official, so to speak, in Lagos. Your local government chairman, there are some certain rules that the local government is in charge of, that the local government should fix. That is, so also, sometimes, a lot of times, all these inner rules I'm talking about, the local government should do that. It's not exactly the state government's work. I don't think so. If your local government chairman is aware, there are places that the local government will take it upon themselves

what are you doing to this road? What are you doing to this road? As a community, you can come together, write to a local government chairman. As I say in a more structured organization, which the government is, write to your local government chairman, copy the governor. So that the governor will be aware that you are telling this local government, write your local government chairman, councillor, copy government, copy local government, copy governor, copy, you know, just everybody, the letter should just go to all the offices. Put pressure where the pressure should be. And then you ask, is not working? Is the government putting pressure on the local government to ensure that this needs to be done? Is this local government rising up to its responsibility? Because from the top to the bottom, they are all parts of the Obadiah's own administration. The governor, the local government, to the councillors, all parts of that administration. How are they doing? Are they accountable? Are they doing? Are they working as they should? In your own local government, how is it doing? You work in your community. Are they doing well? Are there lights? Are your areas actually lit up? Are the healthcare centers functioning as they should? You know, things like that. How about the schools in your area? How are they doing? So even if you can't go the whole of Lagos, at least you will know what is happening in your own area. How are they doing? What are you doing as a community to ensure that you are pushing this information to the local government, to the state government, to ensure that they come and do it? Do you get? When it comes to education, is the state government inspectors, because I know that each education ministry, they have inspectors that go to these schools to ensure that they are abiding by the rules of education system in Lagos City. Are these educators doing what they are supposed to do, or they are just going there, correct, and look and come back? These are things that we need to talk about. So if you notice any of these things, let's talk about it on 0704-700-441. Remember that at 9:30, we'll be going to take a look at some of the headlines on the national news, and we still have sports.

0: my dad. Your mom. Your dad. Our pillars, our comforts, our guidance, our mentors.
1: Hi, Mom. You're my son.
0: Have you called them today? Just ask them how they're doing. Spend time to just be them, relieve funny memories, even share funny memes. Tell them about your challenges. They never knew. They may just have a solution. But even if they don't, the support and listening ear goes a long way.
1: Hey, Dad.
0: Now, being a parent is a journey of highs and lows, joys and sometimes pain, struggles and doubts, hoping you're doing the right thing. Some of us have wonderful memories of something your mom or dad did for you.
2: I think I have one of the best dads in the world. After losing my husband and I was sad, those were the responsibilities of caring for two kids. Under the age of 5, my dad became hands-on. Had a look at my kids, let me put it that way. I resumed work after 3 months and he could take care of my son. Sometimes I get back home and I would see my son on his lap and he's trying to cool him to sleep. It was just so remarkable at that time to see a father do that for his daughter and for his grandkids. And so he was like that rock after they lost their father. And so it's something I can never forget. My dad was a super daddy mom. That's what I'm calling.
3: When you sacrifice, I would think that I still appreciate about my daddy. When I had my first son, there was nothing as a nothing. He was one that took out for everything, in respect of my naming ceremony, everything. He did that outside me. So I can't forget that. I can't forget that. I appreciate that what he did for me the other time. Absolutely.
4: So I remember when I was going to university, my mom got on the road and drove from Akure to Ogun State. At that time, it wasn't common to see moms doing long distance. That's how we drove there. So it was memorable to see that my mom, she defied all odds and drove on that trip. So that was memorable. But I remember when I was

0: since I was 10 or 11, and I've gone to my cousins, and then I broke my arm. And I wasn't allowed, of course, to put water on it, so it was going to be hard for me to, like, take my bath in the morning and all. So my dad was so concerned, and then he would bathe me every morning. The fact that he was even so concerned and wanted to help me every way possible to make sure that I wasn't uncomfortable and I was getting things, and I would get to school on time. Because I think it was the first thing, that she wanted to just take her bath, and we were taking her bath for you and all that. So that was good. And I think of our work, for the both of them, they made home very comfortable for myself and my siblings, right? We'd be at peace, go home, do anything you want to do. Home was where you could be yourself.
1: One memory from SAG 5 that will always stay with me was when I was in SS1. My school back then was really expensive. At the same time, things were also tough for my father, who had moved jobs and starting a business. So, you know, all the growing pains. So, you know, not the best time financially. With that, my school had increased my school fees. But despite that, you know, they never brought up me changing schools. They knew how much I loved the school and they tend to keep me there. My dad, that meant making endless trips to work as an engineer. And a lot of places you travel south, the safest places. And he kept going again and again. And it was safe. Looking back, I realized all the risks he took and the sacrifices he made. Also, I wouldn't lose something I love. That's cool. That probably actually the depth of his love and sacrifice, and something I'll carry with me forever.
2: So just have it in mind. Your parents did the best they knew how. And if you think well about it, your parents have indeed been good to you. And if you know this to be true, cut them some slack. Appreciate what they've done and never reject the chance for reconciliation if and when it comes. I am allowing you.

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2: I think the government is trying. 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
6: 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This morning on Radio 1, leave your comments on Twitter. Hashtag is Lagos Working.

It's 20 minutes to 10. Let's now take a look at the headlines of some of our national dailies. We'll start as usual with the Liberty paper. Oyo school abduction. My four grandchildren, a daughter-in-law in the forest. This man cries out. Tinubu orders recruitment of 1,000 forest guards. Obadu, IGP, Brigadier Emilia, Defense Human Services. IGP Disu warns against the responsible recording of police officers for content creation. This content creators can create content of a religion, even the most inappropriate. 2026 has Governor Muhammad gave 120,000 to each prosecutor. NDLA arrests a couple for drug trafficking. Rivers 27, which they denied endorsing government candidates, says a coalition left to decide. Planting season, insecurity, high increase across threatened food production to farmers, saying that over and over again. Stock market gains 131.66 billion in 2 years in that in the board of government. So that is headlines on the leadership paper. Let's go to the Punch newspaper now. Oil abduction, NEC strike begins as images in the 1,000 forest guards. It has a rider sequence to hold nationwide rally, shot arrested, NFAID, resists troubles or community. Labor rejects the 100,000 minimum exposure. U.S. commits $3.5 million to monitor Nigeria's religious violence. Banks, bad loan rise after CBN. And first school shareholder approval for $1 capital. Signaling bold to credit strategic users. These are headlines from the Conflict of the Punch. Let's go to the next one now, and that's the Guardian. States reel from a $13 trillion loss ahead of 2026 severe flooding prediction. Ebola, Lagos, FAAN intensifies surveillance at NNIA, that's Mount Salah Mohammed International Airport. Jonathan's 2027 eligibility suit shifts to a field court. Niger receives ban on graduation ceremonies in public private schools. So you should not graduate. We also have oil abduction. Teachers begin strike as Tinubu deploys specialized. I have to go back to that graduation school. Sorry. Just because I like celebrating it. I think they should. The ban should not be. We should ban the graduation event. The graduation event should be okay. The ban should be on the extravagant around. Because depending on the school, there's so much. There can be unnecessary around that graduation ceremony. So that is what you can do. Because the children really need to be celebrated. Just give them a few of their own. They need to be especially those that really did well in the past. And that means they are in the past. I think it's okay. More headlines on the front page of the Guardian. Oyo abduction, teachers begin strike as Tinubu declares specialized rescue team. Why court is in favor of DSS operatives in preparatory suit against Seraph? Clutterwave promotes over 100 employees, launches global cost of living relief package. How OK is deepening financial inclusion creating jobs across Nigeria? We're still looking at the Guardian newspaper here. Will be pledges to up power generation to 1,000 megawatts if elected president. I think sometimes these are candidates should stop using electricity as a campaign because everybody has used it. It has not worked. Extension on the table as insurers miss May capital verification deadline and will be led ADC unveils Chris Uber as presidential candidate. These are headlines from the Guardian newspaper. Let's go to the Daily Trust. How General Rabe's wife were ambushed and abducted in Katsina. Why court is in favor of PSS operatives in preparatory suits against Seraph. The new administration has said that the major
advertorial on the topic that you really just say, just put on about the beginning of the situation. So let's go over to the Nigerian Tribune. Oyo abduction, Tinubu approves recruitment of 1,000 tourist guards. It has quite a number of riders. You can just grab a copy of the Tribune and look at them. We also have the editorial, Oyo terror attack with a fair profit comment. Obakemi Awolowo Future Leaders Fellowship Program opens applications across Africa and Hesperia. And let's go to health. Cancer jab can eradicate entire tumors in patients. Child, I hope it stays and it helps. I mean, cancer is one of those things I just wonder why things is always here. There's no cure for it. There's no cure for a lot of things. When COVID came, vaccine came out sharp. There are so many conspiracy theories about that cancer research stuff. Is there a conspiracy to not find a cure? NNPC generates 5 trillion revenue as crude oil output hit 1.68. Benga Hashim emerges a fourth party for this short time. This is a headline from the Nigerian Tribune. Going to the Daily Times. Daily Times is the point is basically just talking about how they are from 100, how they are accounted. Daily Times accounted is 10 kilo of sheep in Nigeria, so this is a milestone. Pictures of the real estate government, they must be consoling Professor Wole Alamu, has been consoling the wife of Professor Wole Alamu, who was abducted along with teachers and pupils in Oyo State. Consoling Professor Wole Alamu, husband of the school principal, who was abducted along with teachers and pupils. The community in Oyo State. I'm sure you want more than a house, you want the results. More headlines on the Vanguard. Education, medical tourism, drive foreign travel spending to $6 billion. 2027, governors face fierce battle to retain seats, which is successes. Oyo kidnapped, new employees to come to front guards and fast protein. Abduction, killing, the Fair Nigeria Security Council set up agency. And we have also that this on the topic of the budget. And that's all on some of the headlines in the National Daily this morning. So you can grab a copy of any of them to have more details on all these stories. I think we are just ready for what's on the page. We'll also want to come up with

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1: It's still this morning on Radio 1, and we have our guest on the line right now. He is a political analyst who is also the executive director of the Center for Rights and Grassroots Initiative, Comrade Nelson Kitchener. Thank you so much for coming. Good morning.
2: Good morning. Thank you for having me. Happy New Month.
1: Happy New Month to you too. So, because of our time, I would just want you to give an overview, what just some generally about Lagos State, about the administration of Governor Sanwo-Olu, where you think you got it right, and what you think needs to be done as we end, as the rounds of his tenure.
2: Well, thank you very much once again for having me. The government of Governor Babangida Sanwo-Olu has really done well in the last 7 years. She has ended up with things, even though we as the Russians are not going to it, we would plan for. We have seen his developmental strategy in infrastructure. We have seen developmental strides in security, whether that's the Lagos security, because for that he has continued. Energize that institution. We have seen the government developmental strides, even in the area of intergovernmental relations, because I'm aware that today the government of the state is collaborating with the local governments, so as to ensure that the interests of democracy get planning of Lagos. You look at the transportation, for example, I'm very happy because we have that today. We have to do the line and as well as the red line running on our corridors and transporting, moving people, cargoes daily. And I'm expecting that the other lines that will connect Abuja, Lekki axis is also in the works. By and large, Governor Sanwo-Olu has done well. We must commend him, but there's room for improvement, especially in the area of sanitation. That is my biggest one. And the area of moral orientation. A lot of us people today, our moral orientation as well as sanitation is still on the low. And that must have informed the resurrection or the bringing back of the monthly environmental sanitation exercise, which just tells us a month in this month last week. And I'll tell you for free, as the public has heard analysts, I would opportunity to go rather than see that the motto is gradually catching up. How do you communicate the moment and ensure that the more people to impact on the other side of the traffic as well as get our drivers, our conductors, to educate their passengers that the era of school is something in the devil and throwing the death through the window. We no longer be tolerated. I think that's what it is for now.
1: Oh, okay. So, what have you mentioned where he's done and some of the places there? What about the people of Lagos State and the attitude to these things? Would you say that they've been cooperative?
2: Yes, the people of Lagos, the political thing on us is humans. Like, we have a program in Ausaland that we need 5 cows. We need to need 5,000 cows, sorry. To need 5,000 cows or maybe 100 cows, you need 16. Or to need 5 human beings, you need 5 sticks. For the individuals, human beings are the most complex people that ever existed. And that was why Chief Commander Nzobi, if you understand your back, he said, you can control, you can manipulate, you can coerce animals, but human beings,
1: you so much for joining us on the show this morning. It was a pleasure having you. Though we couldn't get you as much as we wanted, but thank you so much for coming. Alright, that was, we'll be speaking to public affairs analyst. He just gave us a brief overview of his thoughts on Lagos State. His comrade now, Snake Ujimi, is also the executive director of the Center for Rights and Grassroots Initiatives and a respected public affairs commentator. We're still listening to This Morning on Radio 1. It's now time for sports.
3: Good morning and welcome. Super Falcons head coach Justin Madugo has named the 53-player squad for Nigeria's international friendly doubleheader against Senegal as preparations continue for the 2026 Women's Africa Cup of Nations WAFCON. Captain Rasheedat Ajibade, goalkeeper Chamaka Nwadozie, and veteran striker Azizat Oshoala lead the squad, which also welcomes back experienced stars Ngozi Okobie Okengene, Francesca Odega, and Keith Monday. Foreign-based players Ngozi Nkor and Kasiyati Situ are included alongside a blend of home-based and overseas talent such as Ndalee Ndeti, Rufiat Imuran, Shikiratu Esa, Tosin Boyemi, Halimatu Ayinde, Tony Payne, Folashade Ijimulasi, and John Imewa. Defending champions PCUKB, Shikiratu Oladapo, and Omori Solalobajide are also in the squad. Nigeria faced Senegal in two friendly matches at the Remo Stars Sports Complex, Remo Ikele, on June 5 and June 8. The matches form part of Super Falcons lead up to the 2026 WAFCON in Morocco from July 25 to August 16. At the tournament, Senegal will compete in Group A alongside host Morocco, Algeria and Kenya, while 10-time champions Nigeria are joining Group C with Egypt, Zambia and the debutants Malawi. The competition will also serve as African qualifiers for the 2027 FIFA Women's World Cup in Brazil, with the top four teams qualifying automatically and the fifth place side advancing to an intercontinental playoff. And Nigeria's under-17 women's team, the Flamingos, moves into the next round of the 2026 FIFA Under-17 Women's World Cup qualifiers with a commanding 6-0 victory over Guinea in Ikele on Sunday, completing an emphatic 11-0 aggregate win. After a 5-0 triumph in the first leg, the Flamingos maintained their dominance, producing another outstanding display to overwhelm their West African rivals in front of home fans. The result reinforces Nigeria's credentials as one of the toughest teams in the continent as they continue their pursuit of the FIFA World Cup ticket. The Flamingos will now face Benin Republic in the next round after the Beninese side secured qualification by beating Sierra Leone. Nigeria's ruthless performance over both legs sends strong message to their next opponent, with the Flamingos proving far too strong for Guinea throughout time. And Corporation of African Football CAF has warned member associations to ensure clubs are financially compliant before granting licenses for the 2026-27 CAF Champions League and CAF Confederations Cup competitions. The Continental Football Board stated that clubs with outstanding debts will not be eligible for participation, stressing that associations must thoroughly verify the financial status of their teams before approving their licenses. CAF also cautioned that any club discovered to have unresolved debts and after being licensed will face disciplinary action, while the association responsible for approving such a club may also be sanctioned. The governing body further warned that serious breaches of these club licensing regulations could lead to clubs losing their places in either the CAF Champions League or Confederations Cup. The directive highlights CAF commitment to ensuring strict financial compliance ahead of the 2026-27 season. Nigeria's representative in the CAF Champions League are Rangers International and Rivers United, while City Stars Sports Club 3SC and the winner of the President's Foundation Cup are expected to complete the CAF Confederations Cup list. And Paris Saint-Germain received the hero's welcome in French capital on Sunday as thousands of fans lined the streets to celebrate the club's second consecutive UEFA Champions League title. The team returned from Budapest where they defeated Arsenal fortune penalties in Saturday's final and paraded from Charles de Gaulle Airport to the Champs de Mars near the Eiffel Tower before meeting French President Emmanuel Macron. The celebration concluded at the Parc des Princes where over 40,000 supporters gathered to salute the champions. However, the festivities were overshadowed by overnight unrest in Paris and other cities with clashes between youth and police, vehicles set ablaze and shots looted during post-match celebrations. Meanwhile, tens of thousands of Arsenal fans set aside the disappointment of missing out on Champions League glory to celebrate the club's first Premier League title since since 2004 with the victory parade in London on Sunday. Supporters parted the streets of North London as players and staff displayed the Premier League trophy aboard an open-top bus with the fans chanting, waving flag and lighting flares in celebration of ending a 22-year wait for the big crown. Many supporters climbed trees, rooftops and traffic lights for a better view of Mikel Arteta's side during the Jubilant procession. And in athletics, world record holder Toby Amuso secured her first Diamond League victory of the season, winning the women's 100-meter hurdle at the Rabat Diamond League in the meeting to record time of 12.28 seconds. The time matched her season's best in Germany last week and saw her finish ahead of Devon Townsend, 12.40 seconds, and Nadine Vita, 12.47 seconds. Amuso has finished second in Germany after placing third in opening Diamond League race of the season. It was 9-year-old also broke her previous Rabat meeting record of 12.45 seconds set last year as she continues to build momentum following her fourth consecutive African title. Three-time Diamond League champion Amuso will be aiming to reclaim the crown this year, although she faces stiff competition from athletes such as American hurdler Nasser Al-Rosset, who recently ran 12.14 seconds. Nigerian fencers face a tough test at the 2026 African Senior Fencing Championship in Abidjan, Cote d'Ivoire, from May 31 to June 6. In the men's heavyweight event, Brown in Kosi Phoenix Onem and Oluwafunmiyemi Akinyosoye will compete against top stars including Tunisia's Olympic silver medalist Fares Fajem and defending champion Ahmed Hashem of Egypt. Akinyosoye, Nigeria's highest ranked fencer at 65th in the world, leads the team alongside 18-year-old Nkosi and debutant Olema. Their call Lola Johnson and Luna Chizin Ayeni will compete in the next EP, while Abo Adegodorin Thomas is Nigeria's sole female representative in the women's EP. The championship will feature leading fencers across Africa with nations including Egypt, Tunisia, Morocco, Algeria, Kenya, Senegal and Nigeria battling for honors and valuable ranking points. Nigeria added another gold medal at the ongoing African Taekwondo Championship in Bamako, Mali, with Chidinma Okoko claiming a podium finish in the women's 65kg category. Okoko's success bringing Nigeria's medal tally to two bronze medals after Jewel Joda secured bronze in the men's 87kg division on Saturday. Attention now shifts to Pomsay events, which are scheduled for today. Nigeria Taekwondo Federation President Tayo Opobola remains optimistic that Nigeria will win more medals, particularly in Pomsay category. Nigeria is represented at the championship by 11 athletes and 2 coaches. And in tennis, Brazil's teenage sensation João Fonseca continued his remarkable French Open run, defeating two-time finalist Casper Ruud 7-5, 7-6, 5-7, 6-2 to reach his first Grand Slam quarterfinal. The 19-year-old backed up his stunning first-round victory over Novak Djokovic with another impressive display, overcoming the 15th seed in the hard-fought four-set contest. Fonseca is joined in the last 8 by fellow youngsters Rafael Joda, 19, and Czech Republic's Jakub Masek, 20, as the next generation continues to make its mark in the Paris. Masek battled past Andrei Rublev in 5 sets to meet up a quarterfinal match with Fonseca, while Joda came from 2 sets down to defeat Pablo Carreño Busta and end a meeting with second seed Alexander Zverev. The tournament has taken an unexpected turn with the exit of defending champion Iga Swiatek and several top contenders, leaving no former singles champion in either draw. As a result, the men's competition is now guaranteed to produce a first-time Grand Slam champion, adding even more intrigues to the race for the title in Paris. And that's it on sports this morning. I am Arinze Lewachi.

is the wrap-up to this edition of This Morning on Radio 1. Thank you so much, everybody, for listening and contributing. We are really, really appreciating. Well, whatever it is, I think I'll just say at the end of our last day, say that sometimes, you know, policies are made, instructions are given, but if as a people we refuse to follow our policies, things may not be the way they are. We should be cooperating with for the ones that ultimately will do us good. And government should be doing good things. I'm particularly thinking about the housing issue. Government should be extremely urgent. There's an urgency in looking into the housing situation in the country to ensure that people can live in the world and safe. And the shelter that they have is enough for people. Once again, thank you so much to my producer, Salima Moses. The editor is Yemisi Dada. My name is Olawumi. Have a lovely evening.

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Healthcare is the news of the day 10. My name is Olamomi Akol, a public health physician at the Lagos University and Hospital with Dr. Jacinta Ezekiolu, has emphasized the need for greater awareness of warning signs of drug addiction, describing substance abuse as a growing public health concern that affects individuals, families, and communities. In an interview with correspondent Brian Bello, Dr. Ezekiolu explained that some of the common warning signs of drug addiction include sudden changes in behavior, withdrawal from family and friends, declining performance at work or school, and loss of interest in activities that were once enjoyable. Speaking of the impact of drug addiction, Dr. Ezekiolu warned that prolonged substance abuse can lead to serious health complications, including mental health disorders, liver and heart diseases, and an increased risk of accidents and violence. On what can be done to help the patient suffering addiction, Dr. Ezekiolu advised family members and friends to approach individuals with empathy rather than judgment. The Lagos City Government has directed the State Waste Management Authority, LOMA, to convene an urban meeting of private sector participation, PSE State Operators, for the regular refuse collection in parts of the city. Commissioner for Environment and Water Resources, Mr. Kikimbo Wahab, said the intervention followed growing concerns from residents, particularly in densely populated areas of Alimosho local government. He explained that the directive became necessary after reports that PSC authorities were not evacuating routes regularly into communities, leading to mounting environmental concerns. Mr. Wahab said government will engage operators to address challenges affecting sustainability, stressing the need for improved efficiency in waste management across the state. Barring last-minute changes, all public primary and secondary school teachers in the West Coast began on the 2nd of today due to the continued captivity of affected teachers and pupils in the new local government area. This development is made public in a statement by the Nigerian mayor of Kishu NUT, in a statement by the Oyo NUT chairman from the private bank, and secretary from the retired alliance. The union in the statement said victims prolonged detention had created fear among teachers and disrupted school activities. According to the statement, the strike is aimed at urban government and security agencies to intensify efforts to secure the release of the affected. The Inspector General of Police, ICG, the director of the caution, content creators, social media users, and members of the public against the indiscriminate reporting and circulation of police-related videos, warning that such actions could undermine security operations and demoralize officers. He expressed concern over what he described as a growing trend of reporting police officers being routine and excessive operations and posting such content online. Speaking during an interactive session with Frank responding to the program, the ICP said, while the Nigerian Police Force remains committed to accountability, transparency, and respect for human rights, public scrutiny must be balanced with operational realities and the welfare of the officer. Mr. Bishop said police personnel continue to make significant sacrifices in the discharge of their duties and should not be subjected to actions suitable to discouraging them. That's news at 10. Thank you for listening.

0: Hello? Where is Wonder Man?
1: Hello, Ma. My name is John from Black, leader of Black DLC.
0: Okay, John. How can I be of help to you?
1: Ma, I'm calling as a guest account with us.
0: Well, I'm listening to our host.
1: Mommy, your name is Pedro. You can update here to the 8th of February 1962.
0: Yes, you're right.
1: You came to the bank to return your ATM card. After you left, we discovered an error. That's the reason I'm calling you to rectify it.
0: Oh, my God, that means I'll have to come back to rectify it.
1: No. That's why I'm calling you to avoid stressing you, Ma.
0: Oh, thank you very much, dear.
1: Now, Mommy, you need to do something. Text your BVN and the number written on your ATM card. With this information, we should be able to rectify it for you right now.
0: Thank you very much. I'll do that right away.

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announcement, you've been satisfied and happy with what you have. Contentment is simply gratitude, appreciation, and affection for the way things are right now. So take the first step to what happens.

families and teachers across Nigeria. From marijuana to cocaine, from codeine to methamphetamine, the danger is real and the consequences are devastating. But there is hope. Turn off on drug use, the enemy, the program designed to expose the different types of drugs displaying our youth. The physical, mental, and social effects of drug abuse, real life stories, and expert insights, the role of security agencies, like the National Drug Law Enforcement Agency.

0: 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Together, we can say no to drugs.
1: Yes, you can!
0: And yes to a brighter future. Drug Abuse, The Enemy, every Monday at 1:05 p.m. on Radio Y, 103.5 FM. Don't miss it. 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

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Elders have very negative and positive experiences that shape their perception of life and thus make them very resistant.

ensure your error repair is unsuspect and keep people on the list.

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0: And here is the major news at 11. First, the headlines. Public health expert calls for heightened awareness on warning signs of drug addiction. Lawmaker to convene emergency meeting over poor waste evacuation in parts of Lagos. NUT directs members in Oyo State to down tools. Dozens killed as explosion rocks rebel-held region in Myanmar. Now the rest of the stories. A public health physician at the Lagos University Teaching Hospital, Luth, Dr. Jacinta Ezekwelu, has emphasized the need for greater awareness of the warning signs of drug addiction, describing substance abuse as a growing public health concern that affects individuals, families, and communities. In an interview with correspondent Ware Bello, Dr. Ezekwelu explained that some of the common warning signs of drug addiction include sudden changes in behavior, withdrawal from family and friends, declining performance at work or school, and loss of interest in activities that were once enjoyable. Speaking on the impact of drug addiction, Dr. Ezekwelu warned that prolonged substance abuse can lead to serious health complications, including mental health disorders, liver and heart diseases, an increased risk of accidents and violence. And what can be done to help a person battling addiction? Dr. Ezekwelu advised family members and friends to approach the individual with empathy rather than judgment. She encouraged open and supportive conversations, urging loved ones to listen carefully and express concern without blame, saying professional counseling, medical evaluation, and rehabilitation services are essential components of effective treatment and recovery.
2: Try to listen to them and understand how it started and what they are really going through. Then the most important thing to do is to seek professional help. And you seek the help early. You can take the person to a doctor. You can take the person to a counselor, a psychologist. There are rehabilitation centers across Nigeria. There are a lot of them in Lagos for proper treatment and support. And these centers, what they do is, as they are treating them, they are supporting them, they are rehabilitating them, they are trying to find a way to feed them back into the society after their treatment. And I want to tell you that if that help is given early, there are better chances of recovery.
0: Dr. Ezekwelu further called on communities, schools, religious institutions, and government agencies to strengthen public awareness campaigns on the dangers of drug abuse. She maintained that timely intervention, access to treatment, and sustained support from family and society, individuals struggling with addiction can recover and rebuild productive lives. Specialists in orthopedic oncology have called for increased awareness and routine medical screening to improve survival rates for patients with bone and muscle cancers, warning that late diagnosis remains a major challenge in treatment outcomes. Speaking during a school cancer awareness program in Ogba, Lagos, a professor of orthopedic surgery, Professor Suleiman Giwa, said bone and muscle cancers were not a death sentence if detected early, stressing that timely diagnosis and treatment significantly improve recovery chances. He urged the public to seek medical attention immediately they notice unusual swellings, while discouraging misconceptions that link cancer to supernatural causes. On his part, a professor of orthopedics and oncology, Professor Samuel Eyoso, said that awareness among young people can help spread life-saving information within families and communities. Also, a consultant pediatric specialist, Dr. Gbeyemi Oloshumade, added that the program was designed to equip students with knowledge on early presentation, diagnosis and treatment for better health outcomes. The Lagos State Government has directed the State Waste Management Authority, LOMA, to convene an urgent meeting with private sector participation PSP waste operators over complaints of irregular refuse collection in parts of the state. Commissioner for the Environment and Water Resources, Mr. Tukumba Wahab, said intervention followed growing concerns from residents, particularly in densely populated areas of Alimosho local government. He explained that the directive became necessary after reports that PSP operators were not evacuating waste regularly in some communities, leading to mounting environmental concerns. Mr. Wahab said the government would engage operators to address challenges affecting service delivery, stressing the need for improved efficiency in waste management across the state. He added that Lagos remains committed to strengthening environmental sanitation efforts and ensuring a clean and healthier environment for residents. Another edition of the News and Current Affairs program Media Watch takes the air this afternoon at 1:30. The focus in the discussion segment is clogged drains, flooded roads, man or nature, who should be blamed and how can the narrative be changed? Our guest is a lecturer at the National Broadcast Academy, Ms. Nkechi Macaulay. Media Watch takes the air at 1:30 this afternoon. Join us. Another edition of the informative news magazine, Dateline Lagos, takes the air this morning at 11:30. The topic for discussion during the interactive segment is the proposed introduction of monthly and quarterly rent payment options in Lagos. Our guest is a property management expert, Prince Adedeji Okuboyejo. Dateline Lagos takes the air at 11:30 this morning. The Inspector General of Police, IGP, Mr. Olatunji Disu, has cautioned content creators, social media users, and members of the public against the indiscriminate recording and circulation of police-related videos, warning that such actions could undermine security operations and demoralize officers. He expressed concern over what he described as a growing trend of recording police officers during routine and sensitive operations and posting such content online without proper context. Speaking during an interactive session with crime correspondents in Abuja, the IGP said while the Nigerian Police Force remains committed to accountability, transparency, and respect for human rights, public scrutiny must be balanced with operational realities and the welfare of officers. Mr. Disu said police personnel continue to make significant sacrifices in the discharge of their duties and should not be subjected to actions capable of discouraging them. The police chief also warned against the circulation of old or manipulated videos falsely presented at recent incidents, saying such content fuels misinformation and public anxiety. You're listening to the major news at 11 on this table of Radio Nigeria, the best radio station of the year. A reminder of our headlines. Public health expert calls for heightened awareness on warning signs of drug addiction. LOMA to convene emergency meeting over poor waste evacuation in parts of Lagos are still to come. NUT directs members in Oyo State to down tools. Dozens killed as explosion rocks rebel-held region in Myanmar. We urge you to stay tuned. And welcome back to the rest of the news. Barring last-minute change, all public primary and secondary school teachers in Oyo State began an indefinite strike today over the continued captivity of abducted teachers and pupils in Orire local government area. This development was made public in a statement by the Nigerian Union of Teachers, NUT. In a statement by the Oyo NUT Chairman, Comrade Fatai Hassan, and Secretary, Comrade Olukayode Salami. The union in the statement said the victims' prolonged detention has created fear among teachers and disrupted school activities. According to the statement, the strike is aimed at urging government and security agencies to intensify efforts to secure the safe release of the abductees. As contained in the statement, The NUT directed all teachers across the state to comply fully with the action pending further directives. Meanwhile, President Bola Tinubu has approved the recruitment of 1,000 forest guards in Oyo State and ordered the redeployment of a specialized security team to intensify efforts to rescue pupils and teachers abducted from the three schools in Orire local government area of the state. The president also pledged to consider the request by residents for the establishment of a military base in the affected area as part of measures to strengthen security and prevent future attacks. The decisions were conveyed by a high-powered federal government delegation that visited Isiele and Yawata communities following the abduction of pupils and teachers from Community Grammar School, Baptist Nursery and Primary School, and LA Primary School. The delegation, led by the Chief of Staff to the President, Mr. Femi Bajabiamila, told residents that the federal government remained fully committed to securing the safe return of all the victims. In addition, President Tinubu directed a specialized security unit with advanced rescue capabilities to intensify ongoing operations aimed at securing the release of the abducted pupils and teachers. Over 40 people have been killed and dozens more wounded after an explosion in a village in a region of Myanmar under insurgent control. A rescue worker in Khao Tat, a village in Nam Kham Township in Shan State near the Chinese border, said six children, including a one-year-old toddler, were among the dead. The blast is said to have damaged around 200 homes in Khao Tat and another 100 in the nearby Pan Lung village. The Tang National Liberation Army, which controls the area and has been fighting the military junta, said explosives kept in a warehouse for use in local mining operations had ignited, causing that blast. Peace and security are inevitable to national development. Play your role in ensuring them. And now to end the major news at 11, here again we bring you the main items. A public health physician at the Lagos University Teaching Hospital, Luth, Dr. Jacinta Ezekwelo, has emphasized the need for greater awareness of the warning signs of drug addiction, describing substance abuse as a growing public health concern that affects individuals, families, and communities. The Lagos State Government has directed the State Waste Management Authority, LOMA, to convene an urgent meeting with private sector participation PSP waste operators over complaints of irregular refuse collection in parts of the state. You heard that barring last minute change, all public primary and secondary school teachers in Oyo State began an indefinite strike today over the continued captivity of abducted teachers and pupils in Orire local government area. And on the foreign scene, over 40 people have been killed and dozens more wounded after an explosion in a village in a region of Myanmar under insurgent control. And that ends Radio 1 103.5 FM Major News at 11 on your favorite news talk and sports station on the Stable of Radio Nigeria, the best radio station of the year. 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It was edited by Akinboye Akintola. I am Pure Gold Ezechi, saying thank you for staying tuned and urging you to remain tuned.

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1: Hi, everybody. My name is Jamie Martin, and I'm the co-founder of Ingenie, Africa's first education technology dedicated incubator program. I think life has taught me three important things. The first one is that there are no excuses. The only person who's responsible for your life and what you do is you. So never blame other people or never look to other people to do things for you or be responsible for things. If you want something to change in your life, you need to take radical action yourself. The second one is the importance of openness to experience and openness to new things. I think that you should get out there and read great literature about other cultures. You should travel to other countries. And as much as possible, you should try new things and learn new things. And the third great life lesson is do what is expedient, not what is useful. So I think in any immediate life situation, there's always kind of an easy choice, or an easy thing to do, and then there is the expedient or the right thing to do. And you will always, in the long term, look back at the expedient or the right thing rather than the easy thing. And that is what life has taught me.

0: Hey, officer, do you expect me to park at the middle of the main road?
1: He said park, park, park, one side, quick.
2: Wind down.
0: Good day, officer.
1: Can I see your particulars?
0: I see them, they are over here.
1: Fire extinguisher, where are fire extinguisher? Quick, quick.
0: It's in my boot.
1: In your boot?
0: It's in the boot of my car, yes.
1: Okay. Okay, fine. Open your boot. I want to see your spare tire. Open your boot.
0: I'm not a commercial driver.
1: I know one made it to be. I said, open your boot.
0: Officer, please.
1: My friend, open the boot.
0: Officer, I'm going somewhere important.
1: What do you want from me? Doctor, me, Nigerian police. Officer, I joined police 25 years ago.
0: Officer,
1: police,
0: I'm not sure you
1: can.
0: I'm late.
1: Now you ask me, say, what? Obey before complain. Open your boot.
2: Okay, all right. What does it cost you for my body?
0: All right. What kind of thing is this?
1: Open your boot. Okay, that's fine. Spare tire. This tire don't spoil. Why no change up?
0: I beg your pardon, officer.
1: This tire don't warm out.
0: I bought this tire just last week.
1: No concern me. Yes,
0: officer, you are being very difficult.
1: You embarrass me.
2: She's speaking this. You gotta leave her.
1: Why only you come there for a side motor?
0: Officer, I don't understand this question.
2: Okay.
0: Listen, officer.
2: You know,
0: what
2: yes,
0: exactly?
2: Our constitution say let you know go stay inside motor.
1: You never hear say Nigerian constitution. Talk say one person not go stay for inside motor.
0: Okay, officer.
1: They kidnap
0: officer,
1: you.
0: Okay, so what do you want me to do now?
1: This one I'm going to do?
0: Yes.
1: So you don't know what you're supposed to do?
2: Oga, police is your friend.
1: Talk to
0: her.
2: You don't know how you treat your friend.
0: You should have said that before.
1: Manager. I beg you.
0: Just manage it.
2: Your
1: mo
2: take the 1,000.
1: Gentlemen, I'm carrying your body, go away.
0: Nigeria will heal thee.
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4: 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Welcome to the Political Roundtable. 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
4: 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News.

just about 3 minutes away from the program Dateline Lagos. I hope you're waiting for that one. At the same time, enjoying the songs we're playing for you. Great song to be, ask me.

just to give you snippets of news stories that are developing, a high-powered federal government delegation yesterday visited a CLA and Yawota communities in the real local government area of your state, following the abduction of pupils and teachers from Community Grammar School, Baptist Nursery and Primary School, and LA Primary School. The delegation informed community leaders that their request for the establishment of a military base in the area would be conveyed to the president for consideration and approval. Then again, Justice Peter Lifu of the Federal High Court in Abuja has fixed June 3 for hearing in a suit filed by nephew Bala Gumbe, seeking to stop David Mark and others from parading themselves as leaders

0: the African Democratic Congress, ADC. Okay? And then we have another story. This one says, Alpha Ilyasu, a prominent cleric in Lesha Baruba, Baru 10, Lukugomen, Ero, Kwara State, has been hacked to death. That's a horrible one. Community leaders confirmed that a cleric who was widely respected across Baru 10 and neighboring communities was killed under controversial circumstances. And another one you may want to know, you need to know about, is that President Bola Tinubu has approved the recruitment of 1,000 forest guards in Oyo State and ordered the deployment of a specialized security team to intensify efforts to rescue those who were abducted at Orire Lukugomen area of the state. Hopefully that works out. And of course, the latest is that the Nigeria Union of Teachers has directed all public primary and secondary school teachers in Oyo State to commence an indefinite strike from today. That's their own form of activism to press home their demand that the government should intensify efforts at rescuing their children who were abducted, and of course the teachers. All right, there are other stories here. Former Vice President and Africa Democratic Congress presidential candidate Atiku Abubakar on Sunday held a closed-door meeting with his former rival Muhammad Hayatu Din at his residence in Lagos. Okay, all of this will be told you later because right now it's 11:30 on the station Radio 103.5 FM. Stay as Dateline Lagos comes your way soon.
1: 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You're welcome.
2: Hello, I am Dr. Maya Moshidi, I'm a public health physician. It's important for all of us to get tested and know our HIV status. If you test negative, ensure that you keep to prevent risky behaviors, having unprotected sexual intercourse, and sharing sharp objects, contaminated needles. And if you're positive, it's not the end of the world. Ensure that you go for treatment, ensure you use your medications as directed, and ensure that you speak to your healthcare practitioner should you have any symptoms or anything that you're unclear about. It's important that we leave our role to make it HIV free, and it begins with you and I.

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My name is Olawumi Akonwo. I'm your host on today's package. Now, we're going to give you a little about the weather, or weather reports, and of course, the opinions of some people. And when we get to our audience participation segment, that's an interactive segment, we'll be looking at the introduction of monthly and quarterly rent payment options in Lagos. And we'll be speaking with our guest, property management expert, Prince Adedeji Boejo. So stay with us on Dateline Lagos. We'll be right back.

moving from one place to another in Lagos could be stressful. It's almost impossible to avoid all the drama on Lagos roads, whether you are driving or even trekking. But you know what? You can have a stress-free movement in Lagos. Here are some tips to follow. Ensure you obey traffic rules to avoid road congestion. Don't overspeed. Overspeeding kills. Avoid operating your mobile phones while driving so as not to lose concentration. Don't drink and drive. As a pedestrian, ensure you use pedestrian walkways and bridges at designated points. If you have to cross the road, make sure you look left, look right, and left again before crossing the road. Stay safe.

right, still on the Lagos, let's take a quick look at the weather situation for today. Now, residents are expected to experience a warm and humid day with partly sunny to cloudy conditions. Now, there is a possibility of brief thunderstorms or light showers in some parts of the state. Temperatures will rise to about 32 degrees Celsius during the day, with cooler conditions in the evening. Sunrise in Lagos today was around 6:30, while sunset is expected to be 7:05 later on this evening. So you are definitely well advised to dress in light clothing, stay well hydrated, avoid prolonged exposure to direct sunlight during the peak hours. Motorists are also advised to drive cautiously as wet roads may be slippery in area where rainfall occurs. Residents are encouraged to carry umbrellas or raincoats as a precaution against sudden showers. That's just a brief look at the weather for today in Lagos State.

Ifunu Market in Lagos is the Eco Market. Located on the Lagos Island, it is the oldest and arguably the largest market in West Africa. A huge market with different sections for different items, like for clothes, for foods and provisions, for kitchen utensils, for party favors, and lots more. Some would say it's different markets which have expanded wide enough and merged together. The market is so popular that large sales are recorded as early as 7 a.m. It is made up of multiple story buildings with some measuring about 5 or more floors. The many available varieties of different items and cheap prices is a huge attraction for people from all over the country. You need to experience this market.

0: welcome back. You're still listening to Dateline Lagos on Radio 1, 103.5 FM. Now, we just gave you a quick look at what the weather will be like. Now, remember, we're going to be looking at the topic today. We're going to be looking at the introduction of monthly and quarterly rent payment options in Lagos. Is that something that you are interested in? Is that something that you want? Anyway, we went out for now to get people's views on the Lagos State Government's plan to introduce monthly and quarterly rent payment options. And here is what they have to say.
1: An advantage for the tenants, whereby it enhances cash flow and budgeting. With that, the tenants can be able to manage their resources and the money that they have. They can actually visualize options on the payments that they can make and whatever they can do, and also they can actually reduce financial risk at any point in time. Or financial,
2: it can work only when there are choices. Now, in cases where people don't really have much alternative, they might be constrained to now go and renegotiate with the with the house owners, because it's there that want to live in the house, it's not the government. For the policy to really work, I think the government has to take the initiative of, one, providing affordable housing for the people. The landlord has built his house, and for obvious reason, for economic returns and survival and all that, some of these people are pensioners, and that's all they sometimes rely on.
3: It can be mandatory, right? It can only be left optional. The government cannot dictate what the landlord should do. But if landlord could collect 1 month rent, I think it just makes it easier. It makes it easier for tenants to be able to pay. But I don't see that is going to be able to work.
1: Also, it can actually reduce financial risk at any point in time, or financial risk. And also, if tenant wants to make payment and there is actually an issue on the building, it can actually reduce the payment plan of the tenant to evacuate the building, because if anything is actually happening in that jurisdiction and the tenants wants to actually leave, they can't be scared because they don't have a lot of money that they have not used, that they have paid up front. They can actually utilize what they have already paid and evacuate that place.

right, so you listen to the views of some people there, where we ask them what their view is about Lagos State Government's plan to introduce monthly and quarterly rent payment options. You can also share your views with us on that. Now, you're still listening to Dateline Lagos. It's now time for the Equity Interactive, but let's start with this. For many Lagos residents, paying annual rent has remained a major financial challenge, especially in the face of rising costs of living and economic pressure. In some cases, tenants are forced to borrow money, take loans, or struggle for months just to meet rent deadlines. Now, to address this situation, the Lagos State Government says plans are underway to introduce monthly and quarterly rent payment options aimed at reducing the burden on residents, particularly low-income earners. Now, this proposed initiative, according to government officials, is expected to complement the existing rent-to-own housing scheme and make housing more affordable and accessible across the state. This, however, raises important questions. Will monthly rent payments truly erase the hardship faced by tenants? How workable do you think this policy will be for tenants, landlords, and property developers? Now, these are more will be our focus today on Dateline Lagos. We'll look at all this. Don't forget that you can call in and talk about, almost all through the day, we'll be talking about housing situation, housing challenges in Lagos State, and this is an opportunity to have you get involved in this. 0704-700-3341. 0704-700-3341. And remember, we'll not be speaking with this about this alone. We have a guest who is a property management expert, Prince Adedeji Okubuejo. So he will be here on phone with us, and we'll be talking more about this. So stay with us, don't move it out.

0: know that Lagos handles 80% of the country's imports? Lagos is the Nigerian state that handles majority of the country's imports. Located on the southwest beachline of Nigeria, Lagos Port is responsible for processing 80% imports in Nigeria. This port of Lagos is also in the list of top 10 in Africa. That's a fact about our Lagos.
1: Let's talk.
0: It's time for Eko Interactive.
2: All right, sir. Deadline Lagos is here, and it's time to talk to our guest. Remember, we have our guest is a property management expert, Prince Adedeji Okubejo. He's on phone with us now. You can reach us to ask him questions or make your comments known on 0704-700-3341. Good morning.
3: Good morning.
2: Thank you so much for joining us. Can you hear me?
3: Can you hear me?

0: All right, so let's go on with our guest. You're welcome to the program. It's nice to have you on board. Hello?
1: Morning.
0: All right, so let's go straight to the questions. From your experience in real estate, we're talking about introduction of monthly or quarterly payments of rent. From your experience in real estate, how it works, how realistic do you think this shifting of from annual rent payment to monthly payment or quarterly, how realistic do you think it is?
1: Well, for me personally, with my experience, I don't think it's possible. Because government failed to provide what is needed. So it's not possible. When you go to the area of financing this area, you will find out that the interest rate is very high. Mm. If you're a professional, you go to the finance house, I mean the bank, to borrow money. The interest rate is high. When you come to the area of materials, the prices are high. So coming to tell me that I should take this, or you know, it's practically impossible. It cannot work.
0: Wow.
1: It's practically impossible.
0: Okay, from your experience, what do you think will work or will help with this current rent and accommodation issue?
1: The current situation is not difficult. When government choose to go and do the file of their life jacket, it has made this thing possible. Even the current government, how many houses it has provided for the commoners? In the area, they said they are doing a joint venture with the real estate company. What is their percentage? They succeeded in creating bottleneck. You can see different bureau. If you want to do this, you need this. It's a bottleneck. There is no way government can achieve whatever they intend to achieve. Coming in this time around, we said, okay, you can't detect how much I give my house out. Because I know how much it costs me. Despite the fact that government is taxing this, taxing that, tax. Going to the building industry, you find out that it's an horror now. When you have to say you want to build a house, you need to see this bureau, you need to see that bureau to approve this. It's a bottleneck. It's a drain pipe. So who receives that at the end of the day? It's those who want to hire the house. So this law, it can't work. We need to have done a lot of consultation, try to go to the field to find out. At first, I know they understand what is going on. They just trying to draw within a finger. We in the sector, we are not having to acquire land is struggling. Even when you acquire the land, they will come with one law or the other to take the land away from you. See what is going on along a pair agile express. So it's too discriminatory. The law is autocratic.
0: So it can't work.
1: You can come and tell me that I should take a month, 2 month rent, 1 month rent. When you come for duty, you are sucking me off. It's practically impossible. It makes me lose my temper. This law, it can't work. They want to throw us out of business. It can't work.
0: All right. So, what options do we have? Does government have now to help with the rent situation or the housing situation?
1: They should stop this law first. They should stop it. Debate on it. Call the stakeholders and solve our problem. Now a bag of cement is 12,000 plus. Iron rod, you can't go there. To acquire land is problem. When government provide land, even the countries have been to 25 countries of the world. And I know particularly in Europe, you will see council flat, you will see government flat, you see where is the council flat in Nigeria? Want the commoners to run to. How much are they spending to finance the project? So the majority of these people, they are one tenant. Now they've crossed the bridge, they threw away the ladder. Majority of them, then they are now householder, landowner. So in fact, it's appalling. The system they are practicing here.
0: Okay, so you've said that the law or the policy will not work. What other options do you think, or how can low-income earners cope, or what can go, or apart from that, what other options should government look out to ensure that low-income earners, housing for them is not this bad?
1: I've said this repeatedly. Government should go back and do the right thing.
0: Which is?
1: All this agency created by the government is killing. It's a bottleneck. You can't say you want to achieve this, and you are seeing money pressure on those people that said, okay, let's go into partnership with government. How do we go into partnership? We are not asking them to bring money.
0: Mm-hmm.
1: The little money we have to invest, they should stop taking it away from us. Different agencies. As if you are not in the country for over 20 years. If you want to make money, there are other areas you can go into. Not pinpointing a particular department. The building department. If you want to acquire land, it's funded. If you want to want an approval, it's funded. You have created a job for the boys by creating different departments. And you know our posture in Nigeria. If you are in a department, you are there to sap that department, to sap your money away. But even if the government is saying it, they will look aside. Because they don't know what is going on. The bribery and corruption are sitting deeper into our fabric. Government should go and solve the problem of how to get the raw material ship to get it, then it can come back to the take. It can't be taken to us. If anybody wants to take my house, I would ask you to go and take some flat. Because I cannot cope with that. I'm investing so that my tomorrow can be okay for me and my family. I'm not in government. I'm not a politician. So that's an empirical fact. There's nothing that we can do to that. You can't build something on nothing.
0: We have a call.
1: Hello.
0: We have a call. Let's listen to the caller and then we come back. Hello.
2: Yes, we're listening to the caller. Yes. Hello, my good morning. Happy New Week.
0: Happy New Month.
2: And I greet your guest too. It's spot on. I must tell you that the government is putting the cart before the horse. Engineer Nii from Yaba.
0: Yeah, yes, Engineer Nii.
2: The government is putting the cart before the horse. Subsequent government, in the government of the past, make a way of providing stucco for the citizenry. Look at Jack Hunde. He built houses, mobilized people from Lagos Island that was congested to Ogba and Sululere to Adeje. Create land and build houses for the citizenry. But this is not to be so. Look at what is happening now. Lagos Calabar road that they are building. Because of it, they are using cement. And they are off-taking all the cement for the factory. The people that want to build, ordinarily, they cannot afford the price of the cement now. Cement, Tinubu made it at 4,000 something, even 2,000, even 3,000, 4,000. Now it's 30,000 to the side. How about iron? How about the workforce? How about sand? They are bringing the Chinese to Nigeria. The Chinese are using their own vehicle and they are the ones determining the cost of sand that we are using in building. Roofing sheet and the rest of them. Government of Lagos State they are very fortunate to have a president from Lagos State. Let them go to the round table and look into this parameter. Empirical is the parameters, and then solve this problem during the lifetime of Bolaji Johnson, so that he wanted to regulate rent. He said, "Is it Bolaji? Bolaji's house you want to rent, or you want to rent my house?" Coming to work, how can somebody that spent 30 million to build a house now start to collect rent month by month? He went to the bank. There is no mortgage bank now. They are not even functional. You go there, they still refer you to commercial bank. And the commercial bank rate is very high. Government, when you want to do things, do it holistically. Collaborate with the federal government. Look at him paying business. And then problem totally. Like the girl is talking about, the agencies are too many. And all of them are also collecting tax from any individual or the stakeholders.
0: The
2: people that are bearing the
0: engineering, thank you so much.
2: So you have to spend the responsibility across board.
0: Thank you so much, Engineer Ni, for your contributions. I don't know if you heard him totally. Maybe you'd like to respond to him and use that to wrap up, because we've run out of time for today. And your thoughts about his what he said, what our caller just said, Prince, can you hear me?
3: Yes, I can hear you. You know, we are still on the same page.
0: Yeah.
3: Government should go back to the drawing table. They can't just sit down there and say, using the taxpayer money, sitting down and be drinking coffee and say they are making law. This law is meant to be obeyed. But if you don't do the proper consultation, it becomes part of the whole exercise.
0: Yeah.
3: If you want to rent a house for me, I used to say, the government said, let them go and rent some for Wulu house. Even the one provided, you can't go and buy. Go to my 12th now. You can't move further. And they said they are doing partners. Even the present government, you tell us how many houses you are successfully built. The local government. And now they are receiving a lot of money from the federal government. What are they doing with that lot of money? We can't see what they are doing. We can't see the infrastructure. So government should help in acquiring land, give the land to us at a reasonable price, and cancel all this, the job for the boys.
0: Mm-hmm.
3: Different department created, you want to provide it. What is the job?
0: Ooh, wow. That call dropped. Unfortunately, we won't be able to continue with that call. You were listening to our guest, Prince Adedeji Okubuejo. Prince Adedeji Okubuejo, he is a property management expert, and he has been talking to us, actually just venting to us about his opinion on our topic today, which is the introduction of monthly and quarterly rent payment options in Lagos. I was hoping more of you called to ask him more questions if you're a tenant, especially if that's an option that you prefer. Because I spoke to a few people, and some people say they prefer the yearly payment, some people say they prefer the monthly or quarterly payment, to know what you planned, what you prefer. And well, that's it on Deadline Lagos for today. Thank you so much for listening and for joining in. It was a pleasure being here with you again. We'll be here same time next week for another edition of the program. Thank you to our guest, Prince Adedeji Okubuejo. If you have questions, comments, suggestions, if you want to give feedback generally on the show, please call Dolapo. Dolapo is the producer. She's on 0806-244-3731. 0806-244-3731. Dolapo Shonuga was the producer, supervising producer, Olayinka Abodemi, and executive producer is Abiola Peters. My name is Olawumi Akon. Thank you for listening. Good morning.

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2: 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My name is Kofi, and I confirm it. 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
6: Our correspondent examines the milestones and challenges in the past sector over the last 3 years, and the realities of parenting in today's fast-changing world in focus as the world marks Global Day of Parents. Stay with us. This is our package. We'll be right back.

0: So as usual, our first business is the news summary. The African Democratic Congress ADC presidential candidate Atiku Abubakar has visited his co-contestant Alhaji Muhammad Hayatuddin in Lagos. After their meeting behind closed doors, they agreed to work together for the victory of the party in the forthcoming presidential election. Former Vice President Atiku Abubakar had earlier paid a similar visit to one of the co-contestants and former governor of River State, Mr. Rotimi Amaechi. Public schools in Oko, Surulere local government area of Oyo State, today joined the strike declared by the leadership of the Nigeria Union of Teachers, NUT, in protest against the abduction of teachers and students in some schools in Orire local government area of the state. Radio Nigeria correspondent who visited some of the schools within Oko metropolis observed that they were under lock and key, while those without doors and windows played host to goats. A few pupils and students who were unaware of the strike resumed early in the morning, but were disappointed to meet their school gates locked. One of the teachers in Oko, who pleaded anonymity, stated that the strike ought to have been declared earlier. 17 days ago, gunmen stormed Baptist nursery and primary schools in Esiele and Yawota communities in Orire local government area of Oyo State, abducting 7 teachers and 39 students. Ceylon Education, the Joint Admissions and Matriculation Board, JAMB, has reaffirmed its commitment to support the government of Sierra Leone in establishing a transparent, efficient and technology-driven centralized admissions system, CAS, for tertiary institutions across the country. The assurance was given during a high-level stakeholder engagement convened by the Sierra Leone Ministry of Technical and Higher Education, Freetown, as part of ongoing efforts to reform the nation's higher education admissions process. In a statement, JAM spokesperson Dr. Figlin Benjamin says the engagement followed an earlier visit by a Sierra Leonean delegation led by the Deputy Minister of Technical and Higher Education, Sajo Aziz Kamara, to Nigeria, where they observed the operations of Nigeria's centralized admissions model during JAM's annual policy meeting. The Minister of Technical and Higher Education, Sierra Leone, Dr. Ramat Lay Wure, explained that the reform will address inefficiencies associated with the current decentralized admissions process and provide a unified digital platform for universities and technical and vocational education and training institutions. According to her, Sierra Leone's objective is to adopt proven global best practices to its unique educational environment. She thanked her counterpart, the Nigerian Minister of Education, Dr. Maruf Alausa, for the tremendous support to Sierra Leone as she stated that the establishment of the centralized admission system will restructure the admissions process in the country. The head of operations of the National Hajj Commission of Nigeria, NACOM, Mr. Habib Bello, says the commission is working round the clock to ensure a hitch-free airlift of pilgrims back home after a successful completion of their Hajj exercise. Mr. Bello urged all pilgrims to assist the commission to achieve a smooth operation by abiding to all conditions, especially preparing on time and adhering to prescribed kilograms of luggage. He said the commission was engaging the General Authority of Civil Aviation, GAGA, of Saudi Arabia to address all grey areas that might affect the smooth flights back home. The NACOM head of operations said this year's airlift had been streamlined to ease difficulties experienced in the past as the commission continued to deploy technology and other pilgrims' support initiatives. And that's the news summary.
1: 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Nigeria's digital future is unfolding, and the driving force is NIPTA. 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
0: Let's begin the journey into the grassroots proper.

0: always start with culture. The long emirate Durbar has maintained and sustained its uniqueness compared to what is done in other emirates. This variation is due to the composition of the different groups in the Lorry and how its people manifest their rich cultural heritage during Durbar. Our Lira view examines the uniqueness of the 2026 Durbar celebration and its social economic impact to the people of Lorry Kwara State.
1: The annual Lorry Emirate Durbar has continuously served its essence by attracting tourists and other stakeholders from far and near. The people of Lorry Emirate are benefiting greatly from the annual festival. Speaking on the Lorry Emirate 2026 Durbar celebration, Director General of the Nigerian Tourism Development Authority, Ola Awakun, said the colorful Durbar celebration will change the narrative about Nigeria at the international level. Awakun explained that the diversity in the country is the strength which can be used to move the nation forward.
2: It can definitely be better than this, which we are going to be fully involved starting from next year. This is my first time of attending the Lorry Durbar, and I'm happy with what I have seen. And we are going to make it better than this by the time you have in the next edition. But for me, it's a celebration of our culture, it's a celebration of our heritage, and I commend the organizers for putting this together.
1: The Director General called on Nigerians to come together as a united people, irrespective of their ethnic background, to make the nation great. In his address, the chairman, Lorry Emirate Durbar Committee, Suleiman Alakpan Sapa, said the cultural exhibition introduced to the Durbar Festival will expose the children to materials that made their progenitors and progenies.
3: In a question like this, one must appeal to our people to continue to see one another as one. We are one and the same, and under the guidance of our father, the Lord of Lorry.
1: He noted that the unity and diversity of Lorry Emirate was also displayed in form of archival material to inspire generation and bond. Former Vice Chancellor, University of Abuja, Professor Abdulrashid Na'allah, said Durbar is part of the tradition of Lorry from time immemorial.
4: It's a place where Lorry expresses its innate joy for being Lorry. The music is fantastic, prayers are superior, and even Emia is always at the forefront of it. It leads everybody. Just hope that Nigeria itself will recognize this Durbar as a mark of history for Nigeria. Various culture, because Lorry is multilingual, multicultural. Then there is Baruba. The whole area is Baruba in Lorry. Then there's Yoruba. Different kinds of Yoruba villages or whatever it is. So Lorry is such a huge tradition.
1: Nala urged members of the academia to establish centers saddled with the responsibility of documenting and showcasing the nation's good culture to the outside world. A community leader in Lorry Emirates, Dr. Ibrahim Gambari, said the Durbar has economic benefits to the state and the country as a whole.
4: You see, this culture has been with us for a long time, but it's about recently when this is now developed, which is something we'll be celebrating every year. As you know, Lorry belongs to Northern culture, and the only thing we can do to promote ourselves is to bring this culture into limelight, and that's what we are doing here. You can discover that people are coming from different countries. People come from USA, United Kingdom, and a lot of other remote countries. You want to participate in this, and once people enter into it, and will they purchase the food, even if it's just food alone. And apart from that, they will have some other cultural things that they want to take to their country, so that people will know that they have been to the Lorry.
1: He advocated for the transformation of the Durbar to make it a world-class cultural event. In his comment, a participant at the Lorry Emirate Durbar, Dr. Alabi Salihu, said the Lorry Emirate Durbar showcase unity in diversity.
5: The Durbar has been prosperous, has been unity in diversity, has been development from strength to strength, and it has been progressive for us as people from North Central, from Nigeria. I think this is one of the best Durbar. We are talking of Hausa, we are talking of Fulani, we are talking of Yoruba people, the Baruba people, the Nupe people, founded together in unity. That is rare.
1: And as Ali was said, government investment in the cultural show will make it more attractive and better. Some residents of Lorry Emirates express satisfaction. We showcase the rich cultural heritage of the people.
6: And this is my first time here, because I always feel like this place is going to be crowded. I will not enjoy the culture, the tradition, and the unity. Everybody is happy, everybody is enjoying it. I really love it.
7: As a Christian, I actually love this celebration, because I want to be part of it, and, you know, just to see the diversity in culture. It's fun, actually.
1: We, however, call on the youth to contribute their quota towards making the Lorry Emirate Durbar a huge success. Highlights of the Durbar celebration was the showcase of the various culture that unites the Lorry Emirates.

0: Attorney Ali Rabiu, Grassroot, Nigeria.
1: Yeah, well, well done, Ali, and we remain proud. People of Ilorin Emirate as they continue to be a source. Of inspiration to other emirates throughout the country. Now moving on, the present administration has continued to reposition the power sector through far-reaching reforms aimed at boosting electricity generation. Transmission and distribution networks, and expanding access to stable power supply for millions of Nigerians. In this special report, Conrad Labbe takes a look to the milestones and challenges within the sector over the last 3 years. For decades, Nigeria's power sector remained a troubling paradox, a nation richly blessed with enormous energy potential, yet weighed down by unstable electricity supply, weak infrastructure, and years of operational that slowed economic growth and national productivity. From industries and hospitals to schools, markets, businesses and homes, the consequences of inadequate electricity supply continued to cast a long shadow across virtually every sector of the national economy. Determined to reverse the trend, the federal government intensified efforts towards repositioning the sector through bold reforms, strategic investments and stronger regulatory interventions aimed at delivering stable and sustainable electricity supply to Nigerians. That decisive shift gathered remarkable momentum in 2023 when President Bola Tinubu assented to the Electricity Bill, now known as the Electricity Act 2023, a landmark legislation widely regarded as a game changer in Nigeria's energy landscape. The Electricity Act opened a new era of transformation by liberalizing the nation's electricity market, strengthening regulatory oversight, deepening private sector participation, and empowering subnational governments to establish and regulate electricity markets within their respective states. The legislation also created fresh opportunities for improved service delivery and accelerated development of renewable energy sources capable of driving long-term economic growth. However, since the implementation of the Electricity Act 2023, the sector has witnessed renewed momentum driven by stronger reforms, improved power generation, enhanced electricity supply, accelerated metering initiatives, more realistic tariff structures, and increased investor confidence. The reforms have also strengthened regulatory enforcement and introduced stiffer sanctions against electricity distribution companies failing to meet service obligations. Over the past 3 years, many Nigerians have acknowledged noticeable improvements in electricity supply following sustained interventions by the federal government through the Federal Ministry of Power and its statutory agencies. For several businesses and households, the improvements have translated into longer hours of electricity supply, reduced dependence.
2: The day we used to have maybe 15 hours lights.
3: At least we see like if it's bad, 18 hours.
1: Consumers express concerns over irregular electricity supply despite being placed under different electricity bans.
4: This has been terrible lately. In the last 3 months, it's not been stable.
1: The managing director of the Association of Nigerian Electricity Distributors, Chief Sunday Odutan, who stated that distribution companies have expedited actions

0: 8,500 megawatts. Meanwhile, critical challenges such as mass metering deficits, electricity theft, meter bypass, vandalism of power infrastructure, and poor service delivery by some distribution companies continue to attract serious regulatory attention from the Nigerian Electricity Regulatory Commission. The Commission's chairman, Dr. Musli Oseni, said deliberate measures were being implemented to strengthen compliance, improve consumer protection, and deepen efficiency across the electricity sector.
1: Immediately, the electricity act was accepted by the president. We envisaged that there might be some technical issues.
0: Respondents believe that with the appointment of a new Minister of Power by President Bola Tinubu, expectations remain high among Nigerians for a more resilient, efficient, and investor-driven power sector to unlock industrial growth, stimulate economic expansion toward a brighter and more prosperous future. In Abuja, Conrad Labbe.
2: Well, we hope that the challenges will be addressed while the successes recorded will be emphasized on, so we can make more progress in the power sector. Just as we say, more power, more empowerment. You are listening to Grassroots Nigeria on the network service of Radio Nigeria. In the first segment, we told you about the uniqueness of the 2026 Durbar celebration in Ilorin Kwara State, as reported by Alira View. Our correspondent also examined the milestones and challenges within the power sector over the last 3 years. Still to come, it's a report on the realities of parenting in today's fast-changing world as the world marks Global Day of Parents. Stay with us. These and more shortly. We'll be right back.
3: Radio Nigeria, uplifting the people and uniting the nation.
2: The 2026 Global Day of Parents, observed annually on June 1st, serves as a reminder of the vital role parents play in shaping society through love, care, guidance, and sacrifice. As Nigeria joins the global community to mark, parents have been encouraged to strike a balance between work and family life by creating quality time for their children to strengthen family bonds and promote healthy relationships. Correspondent Gift Okeogene, who spoke with parents and children about the day, reflected on the realities of parenting in today's fast-changing world. Her report.
4: The United Nations adopted a resolution in 2012 to observe the Global Day of Parents, with the first official celebration held on June 1, 2013. The day is set aside to honor parents worldwide for their dedication, love, and sacrifice towards raising responsible children and building stable families. Some respondents, including Favor James and Romanus Jacinta, called on parents to become better listeners to build stronger relationships with their children.
5: I want to appreciate all the parents out there, especially the good parents, because it's not easy meeting up with the responsibilities of being a parent. I really appreciate that they care about us a lot, they provide for us in every aspect. My mom and her advice, the prayer, the support, everything.
4: Mrs. Joyce Christian and Mrs. Veronica Nwakoju said balancing work schedules with family responsibilities remain one of the major challenges affecting effective parenting in the society today.
6: We need to be time conscious. So for me, most parents, they have this challenge of being time conscious.
7: My biggest challenge as a parent has been balancing work, family responsibilities, and spending quality time with my children.
4: Meanwhile, Mr. Desmond Awadi advised parents and intending parents to embrace love, patience, and consistency, stressing that parenting is a lifelong responsibility that requires commitment and understanding.
8: What matters most is not just the quantity of time, but the quality of engagement with children. Young or intending parents should strive to be positive role models, communicate openly with their children, and create a nurturing environment where children feel safe, valued, and supported.
4: This year's Global Day of Parents is esteemed Together for Parents, highlighting the need for greater support, understanding, and shared responsibilities in raising children and building stronger families. The celebration also serves as a reminder that beyond providing basic needs, parents remain the first teachers, role models, and strongest support system in every child's life. In Port Harcourt, Gift Okeogene, Radio Nigeria.

0: Yes, worth it to mention. One interesting thing about being a parent is that you never know how difficult it is until you become one. And you must live by the example, as it has been said. Moving on, the Nigerian Meteorological Agency, NIMET, has warned of possible heavy rainfall and severe thunderstorms in 19 states across the country, including Nassau, with the likelihood of flash flooding and other related disasters. In this report, Chris Ramtu examines the proactive measures taken by authorities and residents to mitigate the impact of flooding in their communities. His report.
1: Between March

0: Glacia de Nasarawa's capital, one of the residents in Sayamon, Saluka, said the 9-year prediction of heavy rainfall in 19 states, including Nasarawa State, has heightened fears among residents due to the persistent valley erosion that has continued to expand, leading to devastating flooding in most parts of the community.
1: We are afraid any moment from now we will begin to hear houses collapse. More than 6 or 7 streets have been completely cut off. We want to appeal to our governor to please come to our rescue and save our community from total collapse.
0: Another resident, Mr. Samuel Alu, who was seen laying wood across the gully that has cut off his house from other parts of the community, lamented that residents have exhausted their resources on self-help efforts aimed at safeguarding the area.
2: When rain is falling, most of us that our houses is very close to the erosion, we cannot see, so we need assistance from the government.
0: A victim whose house was partly destroyed during the last rainfall, Mrs. Justine Daniel, said she has resigned to fate while appealing to the state government to urgently construct drainage in the area.
3: When the rain starts, my house will be like it's moving, it's going with the flood. It won't just smell to reach my house. And I have no husband. I'm a widow.
0: The village head of Kwanka, Malam Dogara Mohammed, disclosed that 3 lives were lost to flooding in the community last year, stressing that residents are becoming increasingly frustrated over what he described as government inaction.
4: In there is rainfall, there is many houses that cannot survive. For several times, several years, even close to the state government, they are intervening, they talk to now. My people, life in danger, property in danger. We lost some lives there because of that erosion.
0: The Commissioner for Environment and Natural Resources, Nasarawa State, Princess Margaret Elayo, said the state government has in recent weeks intensified sensitization campaigns and facilitated the relocation of residents living in riverine communities to safer locations.
5: I'm going to interface with the TG Nasema so that let me know what they have on ground as they relate to the preparation in terms of the upcoming flooding, whatever the case may be.
0: As residents of flood-prone communities, especially Kwanka in Latvia metropolis, continue to reflect on the devastating impact and losses caused by flooding, the question on many lips remains, when will government intervention come to their rescue in Latvia? Chris Nyamtu, Radio Nigeria. Thank you.

said many times, the flood of tomorrow comes after the rains of today. And there is a saying also, tomorrow never comes for those who are not ready for it. So, also to plan, so we cannot plan to fail. That's the size of our package today. For feedback, you can reach us on frcnplan@gmail.com. Grassroots Marjana was enabled by producer Amaka Ele and the assistant producer Aziza Kusani and Fred Telefati. So if you have our sponsors, I would like to contact back to Sophia Bene and Chris Leanti. Many thanks to our executive producer, the lifestyle group, Odi Molade. I am Obagini Daniel. Today is the 1st of June. Let's make the best of the rest of the month and have a wonderful day. Don't forget to join us next week for another package.

0: crafted it and woke it to do it right for the network service of Radio Nigeria. 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My name is Vivian Onowewari. 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Our Facebook page is Stand for Nigeria. 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You can also send WhatsApp or Telegram messages to 0802-385-5973. 0802-385-5973. Our X handle is at doitright145. Nigerian women play key roles in the country's economy, social and cultural development. They're a major contributor to food security and the informal economy. Research shows that women make about 70% of our country's agricultural labor force. In business, Nigeria has one of the highest numbers of female entrepreneurs in the world. Despite these achievements, many women still face discrimination, especially in politics and other areas of society. How can we begin to close these gaps? That is our focus on the program today. Aisha Ikubile took our microphone to the streets to find out how government can protect the rights of women and girls.
1: Government should create job opportunities for the women and for the girls, empowering them with skills to sustain themselves and to earn a living.
2: To me, I feel they need to educate the men and also a boy child how to treat a woman, because no matter what they do, a woman is still going back to the house to meet a man that maltreats her. So if the man is not informed, if he's not educated, and there's no rule that says if a man does this to a woman, he should.
3: Yeah.

having enough enlightenment and education of how I psychology good for the

0: that produce an agricultural. And other small-scale businesses, then the issue of not paying due attention to education, you find that in some rural areas and some northern parts of the country, you find that there are so many girls that are still out of school. So these and others.
1: Terusi Arewu, a social analyst and marketing communications expert, the linguist says need to create more awareness about these rules.
2: So, on the VAPPF and the gaps that we see the part of policy and reality, I would say that there is still a very big gap in awareness. An investigation by the Guardian newspaper mentioned that 50% of Nigerians said they've never heard about the VAPPF. I also will make it 10 years since it's been implemented in Nigeria. So we have delays, but people are also saying it as, oh, there's nothing the law can do to me, especially if the woman is not financially stable. So it becomes an issue of, oh, we are not aware, and then the issue of, for the woman, where do we go to? For us to move from that point of policy to implementation, or policy to actually see this thing in reality, we need to ensure that there is awareness, there is enforcement, and that our culture is still such a way, reviewed in such a way that women are always so good.

0: con su huevo, con su amor. Expecting to give everything the house to the husband, and then you see that this woman lose everything when the husband is late. So that between for the same reality is first they should do some sort of awareness. Men need to know that their policies like this. Women need to know that their policies like this. And when you are sort of abuses, of course, when you abuses. Where to go to. And then in form of enforcement, we shouldn't go to the police station, for instance, to report a case and all the show. I mean, there should always be that culture for that allows women to go, to try, and always to expose themselves as much as they can. So, we need to move from educating people to actually implementing the all of these policies, invest in community education. Start training for law enforcement and accountability systems. So that is to everyday protection for women. We saw the language, we are still meditating, and since the way EP law has been enacted, I have so many other policies that you will be surprised that many women, even men, or Nigerians generally are now aware.
1: As you heard, women need to know where to go when their rights are violated. Research also shows that many women and girls do not report cases of abuse. Why is this so? Tosiano explains.
0: Underreporting is a major issue. Many people to report gender violence because of what people will say. Oh, there's the stigma, there's the fear, there's the financial barrier.

Sabe, não é realmente o Brasca Machina Beach. That's not true. The ceremony, the workplaces, they take you in good positions. They bring value to the organizations. They bring

church. There is always that bias to say, oh, we are women, as long as... around women are not designed to be leaders. Women are not designed to tell

third growing part of that percentage. And Nigeria is even the lowest in Africa as of now. This puts us in the lowest when it comes to women political representation. I'll go and say the giants of Africa. When you look at our population, of course, you should know that women makes 9 out of the Nigerian population. Another half of voters in many elections. But what exactly is going on? So if this state government can take it over for 2027, which is next election, it's introduced with safe seats of mandatory gender quota in political parties. And countries that have adopted these quotas, they've noticed increased female representation. So without a

0: others. We don't want to go ahead and also do the work they're supposed to do, and that becomes an evidence to say, see, women are working.
1: Tulsi Alawi suggests that government should consider reserving seats for women to encourage greater participation. On the other hand, Chana Abbott believes that political party forms should be made more affordable.

shooting and giving women voices is to make the party funds to be less than 50% or even free, to give women the soft landing to be able to pick these forms. And those who are in the parties, the male counterparts during primaries, should have a mind shift to, for once, give women the opportunity to be able to have the day, so that so many of them can have elected positions. And for appointees, just like

0: nationality.
1: Another important issue is the rights of women to own properties. What role should traditional leaders play in protecting this right? Tosi Anero shares her perspective.
2: Right, in rural communities, for cultural prevention mechanisms or minority purposes, I remember when I was much younger,
1: must be put in place to change cultural practices that do not support women.
0: For culture, we should begin to build policies that will shatter, abolish some of the archaic cultures and norms that we have, from the eastern part of the country, where it has been a norm that a woman does not have a right of inheritance in her father's house. So I think there have been a landmark case that was had against that. So more such cases, more such precedences, more policies, more law have to be enacted and be domesticated in various states, to give life and spirit to what is meant to be done.
1: When we talk about protecting women's rights, we must also consider vulnerable groups, especially women in internally displaced persons camps. How can they be supported? Tosi Anero is here again.
2: So, women in conflict areas or LGBT camps are often ignorant. To get justice to reach them, it takes a real lot. I sat in Adamawa State, and there was a repeat of the insurgency. That was when they turned one of the NYC camps to LGBT camps. And one of those days, we went in an outreach, more like the city was

0: words on protecting the rights of women in Algeria. Tusi Arelu, a social analyst and marketing communications expert, speaks.
1: Justice for Women is not just about protecting women. It's about strengthening families, communities, and the future of Nigeria. And I really hope, I'll be honest with you, I hope and I look forward to a future where, we are not very late. Women are safe. Do you know what it means to say you are safe to walk around your environment? Women are safe, they can move around, they can have real friends, and they are not concerned that the person could harm them. Yeah, I really look forward to that Nigeria where I can walk any time of the day. And I know that nothing will happen to me. I do not want to be worried that, oh, this female or this girl child, what's going to happen to her? She's going to visit somebody. What's going to happen to her? This safety we're talking about, it translates to every generation, to the youngest girl, to the oldest woman in Nigeria. Now, as I say, we've seen cases where people go to work, it's not already in. And we'll be asking ourselves, what exactly is this person looking for? So, what we're talking about is we need to go for policy to actually implement them. And we started this conversation we're having. We're creating awareness, we're letting people know that there are certain laws that protect them, by letting them know that there are places they should go to, that in your state, this is where you should go to when issues like this happen. In your state, these are the people you should call when issues like this happen. These are the organizations you should reach out to, send an email to, send a phone call to. And all of this put together will ensure that we're working towards ensuring safety and eliminating violence against women. All gender-based violence, whatever it may be.
2: Providing leadership training and mentorship for women, whereby women will be mentored in the space for governance, leadership, respect of corporate organizations. When you educate a girl child, you empower a future leader, a future professional, and a future nation builder. Give our girl child an enabling environment for a sound, quality, and good education. We should also provide forums whereby they will be mentored, whereby they will be built up to be, aspiring leaders. We should let them fly. We should let them, unleash their potentials in the energy space, in the oil space, in the agricultural space, in the tech space, in the entrepreneurship space, build corporate leaders. In whatever sphere, let us give them opportunities to grow their potentials to be whoever they are meant to be.
0: That was Mrs. Chioma Obot Esquire, an advocate for women's empowerment in social justice and special advisor on legislative and legal matters to the executive chairman of Etim Ekpe Local Government Area in Akwa Ibom State. This is Tweet Right on the network service of Radio Nigeria, with a focus on protecting the rights of women and girls.

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3: 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Now Hit Right Inc., VIP code where they Obodoyibo bring and come. 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You're gonna win small, small things if you do waiting we ask. Don't forget, oh, now every Sunday, when 5 minutes waka come off from 3 o'clock, celeb for hot seat. 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

afternoon and welcome to Sports Update. I am Arenze Lewachi. Super Falcons head coach Justin Madugu has named a 23-player squad for Nigeria's international double-header friendly against Senegal as preparations continue for the 2026 Women's African Cup of Nations, WAFCON. Captain Rashida Tajibade, goalkeeper Chiamaka Nnadozie and veteran striker Azizat Oshoala lead the squad, which also welcomes back experienced stars Ngozi Okobi Okegene, Francesca Odega and Gift Monday. Foreign-based players Blessing Mbo and Kafiat Shitu are included alongside a blend of home-based and overseas talent such as Andalin, Mbechi, Rufiat, Imuran, Shikidatu, Esa, Tosin Deyemi, Halimatu Ayinde, Tony Payne, Folashade, Ijam Lucy, and Joy Omewa. Recently, champions Christy Uchebi, Shekuratu Oladapo, and Omori Sola Babajide also named the squad. Nigeria will face Senegal in two friendly matches at the Remo Star Sports Complex, Ikene Remo, on June 5 and June 8. The matches form part of the Super Falcons build up for the 2026 WAFCON in Morocco from July 25 to August 16. At the tournament, Senegal will compete in Group A alongside hosts Morocco, Algeria, and Kenya, while 10-time champions Nigeria are drawn in Group C with Egypt, Zambia, and the Bhutan's Malawi. The competition will also serve as Africa's qualifier for the 2027 FIFA Women's World Cup in Brazil, with the top four teams qualifying automatically and the fifth place side advancing to an intercontinental playoff. And Nigeria's under-17 women's team, the Flamingos, cruised to the next round of the 2026 FIFA Under-17 Women's World Cup qualifiers with a commanding 6-0 victory over Guinea in Ikene on Sunday, completing an emphatic 11-0 aggregate win. After a 5-0 triumph in the first leg, the Flamingos maintained their dominance, producing another outstanding display to overwhelm their West African rivals in front of home fans. The result reinforces Nigeria's credentials as one of the strongest teams in the African qualifiers as they continue their pursuit of a World Cup ticket. The Flamingos will now face Benin Republic in the next round after the Beninese side secured qualification by beating Sierra Leone. Nigeria's ruthless performance over both legs sent a clear message to their next opponent, with the Flamingos proving far too strong for Guinea throughout the tie. And Confederation of African Football, CAF, has warned member associations to ensure clubs are financially compliant before granting licenses for the 2026-27 CAF Champions League and CAF Confederations Cup. The continental body stated that clubs with outstanding debt will not be eligible for participation, stressing that associations must thoroughly verify the financial status of their teams before approving their licenses. CAF also cautioned that any club discovered to have unresolved debt after being licensed could face disciplinary action, while associations responsible for approving such a club may also be sanctioned. The governing body further warned that serious breaches of its club licensing regulations could lead to clubs losing their places in either the CAF Champions League or the Confederations Cup. The directive highlights CAF's commitment to reinforcing strict financial compliance ahead of the 2026-27 season. Nigeria's representative in the CAF Champions League are Rangers International and Rivers United, while Shooting Stars Sports Club 3SC and the winner of the Federation Cup are expected to compete in the CAF Confederations Cup. And Nigerian fencers face a tough test at the 2026 African Senior Fencing Championship in Abidjan, Cote d'Ivoire, from May 31 to June 6. In the men's Sobre event, Bron Inukosi, Fonik Solem, and Oluwa Folayemi Akinyesoye will compete against top stars including Tunisia's Olympic silver medalist Fares Farjani and defending champion Ahmed Hesham of Egypt. Akinyesoye, Nigeria's highest ranked fencer and 65th in the world, leads the team alongside 18-year-old Inkosi and debutant Olem. Diakolola Johnson and Leonard Chizim Ayeni will compete in the men's EP, while Adebodorin Tom is Nigeria's sole female representative in the women's EP. The championship will feature leading fencers from across Africa, with nations including Egypt, Tunisia, Morocco, Algeria, Kenya, Senegal, and Nigeria battling for honors and valuable ranking points. Nigeria added another bronze medal at the ongoing African Taekwondo Championship in Bamako, Mali, with Chidinma Okoko claiming a podium finish in the women's 65kg category. Okoko's success brings Nigeria's medal tally to two bronze medals after Joel Jordan secured bronze in
the men's 87 kg division on Saturday. Attention now shifts to the Promise event, which are scheduled for today. Nigeria Taekwondo Federation President Tayo Popola remains optimistic that Team Nigeria will win more medals, particularly in the Promise category. Nigeria is represented at the championship by 11 athletes and 2 coaches. And that's the size of our package this afternoon on Sports Update. I am Arinze Lewachi.

Great job there, though, by Arinze Awachi, bringing us sports update. It's now time for you to listen to another program, Drug Abuse, The Enemy.

0: Good day and welcome to another edition of Drug Abuse the Enemy, an advocacy voice to eradicate the menace of drug and substance abuse in our society. My name is Olamide Akol, welcoming you on behalf of producer Wari Bello. On the program today, we're going to be talking about the impact of drug abuse on academic performance. Let's go for a short break.
1: Mother Teresa, do it anyway. People are often unreasonable, irrational, and self-centered. Forgive them anyway. If you are kind, people may accuse you of selfish, ulterior motives. Be kind anyway. If you are successful, you will win some unfaithful friends and some genuine enemies. Succeed anyway. If you are honest and sincere, people may deceive you. Be honest and sincere anyway. What you spend years creating, others could destroy overnight. Create anyway. If you find serenity and happiness, some may be jealous. Be happy anyway. The good you do today will often be forgotten. Do good anyway. Give the best you have and it will never be enough. Give your best anyway. In the final analysis, it is between you and God. It was never between you and them anyway.
0: If you're just tuning in, this is Drug Abuse, the Enemy. Let's start with News Panorama by Wari Bello, talking about the activities of the National Drug Law Enforcement Agency, NDLEA, in the last 1 week.
2: Operatives of the National Drug Law Enforcement Agency, NDLEA, have uncovered high-potency EC drugs concealed in water profile machine shipped from Netherlands in a series of coordinated operations that also led to the arrest and seizure across Kaduna, Niger, and Enugu states. In a statement by the Director of Media and Advocacy, Mr. Femi Obafemi, the agency said the discovery was at a courier company where officers found 3 kilograms of ketamine and 199 grams of MDMA even inside the appliances. In another operation in Kaduna State, operatives arrested a couple, Musa Sunday and Nessie Sunday, alongside Salome Ezekiel, after recovering 100 double bags of stang weighing 1,246 kilograms from their residence in Gorongora. Agency said its sensitization campaign continued nationwide alongside enforcement operations with lectures held in schools and communities across Cross River, Taraba, Lagos, and Anambra states, among others. Commending the operations, the chairman and chief executive officer of NDLEA, retired Brigadier General Mohamed Buba Marwa, praised officers for sustaining both enforcement and preventive efforts and urged them to intensify the nationwide crackdown on drug trafficking networks. And that's News Panorama on the activities of the NDLEA in the last 1 week. I'm Wari Bello.
0: Our discussion this week is on the impact of drug abuse on academic performance. Academic performance is a key indicator of a student's progress and future prospects. However, drug abuse can significantly undermine a learner's ability to concentrate, retain information, and participate effectively in academic activities. Students who abuse drugs often experience declining grades, poor attendance, reduced motivation, and difficulty completing assignments. In many cases, this leads to academic failure, school dropout, and a diminished chance of achieving personal and professional goals. Beyond poor academic outcomes, drug abuse can also affect a student's physical and mental well-being. Substance abuse is often linked to anxiety, depression, mood swings, impaired judgment, and behavioral problems. These challenges may create barriers to healthy relationships with teachers, parents, and peers, further isolating the individual and making it more difficult to succeed in school. The combined effect of these issues can have long-lasting consequences on a young person's future. Lead consultant, Flourishgate Global Consult, Dr. Didioli Adekobe, speaks on the impact of drug abuse on academic performance and what can be done to help the person.
3: Hey everyone, and what is becoming tough to live in? Things are happening at a very fast pace. And even as adults, we look at what is the way it was for us, but we don't even know what is next. We're like sitting on a gunpowder that we don't know when anything can happen. But we can't just keep our hands folded. We just need to keep looking for a way out. Drug abuse particularly is the use of drugs or substance out of prescription. When someone starts using any pens, any substance, or even the regular paracetamol in a way that is not prescribed, it becomes an abuse. And this affects a lot of parts of the body. It affects the mind. It affects life situations. Our children, our teens, they don't wake up becoming drug addicts. You know, one thing leads to the other. And if actions are not taken appropriately, it gets out of hand. And then majority of the things that are responsible for drug abuse can be classified or they're grouped into pressure, curiosity, and circumstances, peer pressure. The act of wanting to belong and not want to be left out makes children to go into what is not right. I saw a post recently on, I don't know if it was WhatsApp or so, well, a lady was talking about how a child got into court. They have a group of boys in school who have formed themselves into a gang, and then they go around to recruit. And so they start off by bullying and ostracizes some of those ones that they want to recruit. And this young boy was told, for you to belong, to be among the senior boys and big guys on campus, in school, even in secondary school, you should be rude to your mother, be rude to your parents. And so the mom got to, on one of such days, the whole place was messed up. And mother, what is wrong with you? Why are you doing this? And the boy came and said, stop shouting at me. What? And the mom was like, God, what was happening to me? What did I do? How did I miss it? She just went in and applied the calm dose. It was that calmness that she now was able to gradually reach the boy, got into conversation, and the boy narrated his experience. It's important for us as parents to make sure that we look over our kids. Peer pressure is a major part of entry into drug. Want to belong. The fear of being left out. Then curiosity, they want to know what it takes on somebody. If you do that, if you use that, well, how will you feel? They go on to so many lengths to want to experiment. It is a serious issue, and it's important for us as adults to ensure that we help our children not to be victims. Then also the family and home factor. When a home also lists up with abuse, with drugs, with smoking and the rest of that. So they start readily find a comfort zone. So it doesn't look like it's a new thing, especially in rooms where parents do these things. So the child will just like, I want to, let me say I dreams to do this. And so how does this now naturally affect academics? It affects the brain. It affects every part of the body and makes the system not to function the way it should. Cognitively, the child start becoming one that is poor in concentration and in memory. You cannot focus the whatever the drug is, either weed, either tramadol, codeine, you know, disrupt the focus of the child. The attention is taken off from what is important. And then there is also slow in thinking. There's a child that was probably once fast in thought, become slow, you know, even to be able to recall. And then it's also reduced motivation. When you're talking about cognitively, when the child is into drugs, you know, it reduces the degree or the rate of being motivated to be something or to do something in life. Now, behaviorally, what does that do? It causes a lot of attitude, like lateness and trance in school. This child starts dropping, you know, in participation, you know. There's such a drop in the way the child participates in class. The behavior becomes that is strange. Then it also increases the risk of suspension and expulsion. You know, there's such a behavior that child, when that act increases without handling it, the school may end up expelling the child for the physical. It results in fatigue for such children, poor health, the falling out of sickness, then the anxiety level is high. Depression becomes something that happens. They become paranoid when the child is not focused cognitively, and then behaviorally, you know, playing school, being late or not even going, that child will not be able to perform as it should be. And so there is a decline in the grade of the child. Now, how can we assist a child that is already in this kind of situation? One of the things that we can do is to acknowledge that there's a problem. We cannot be feeling that it does not exist. Then we can begin to set small academic goals for that child. Those materials that are around that makes it difficult or that attract the child to such situation, we take them off and then begin to help the child to come out gradually, and then setting little goals that have been attained. Then we help the child to replace habits. There are such things that make that child prone to that act. So gradually, we look for a way to help that child to replace with other godly or better habits. Habit of reading or engaging in conversation, praying can help that child. Then also practice stress management. We explain to this child there are things that are beyond your influence. You know, you can't do so much. You let it go. The one that you can, you act. It's not shouting on the child, beating the child that's going to help. No, that won't help. Now, the school, the family support, there is need for counseling. There will be need for academic intervention. That child needs help. There will also be need for support everywhere around. And the parents must also be involved. So, parents are also in a habit that open the child to this kind of situation should also have to look at themselves and see how they are to stop those habits to be able to help that child. And then also professionally, medical attention will be needed. That child will need treatment, need to be taken to a rehab so that the child can get out of that situation. There are trained personnel there that can help that child. The therapy, that's all what the child can do. So in all, what we're talking about is the fact that drug abuse does not just start. It's something that leads to something. And then also because parents, we are not careful. We don't have time. We don't monitor it enough. And then they have so much freedom. They have so much fun. They are left on their own. And so they try a lot of things. So as parents, we must ensure that we are there for them, both being available, and they're not also messing their thoughts and their minds with a lot of money. Money may not solve all of this problem. So drug abuse does not just affect the grades. It steals the focus of the child. It steals the health of the child. Then it also affects the confidence level of the child and destroys future opportunities and make that child become less than able. And this comes so much of the frustration. But recovery is possible with intervention, with support, and then the child rebuilding the confidence. And also important to take that child away from that environment that he was introduced to that abuse. In all, as parents, we have a lot of growth that we must be available. We can't leave our children on their own and expect them to be able to.
0: And that was Dr. Jide Olu Adekobe, a lead consultant, Flourish Gate Global Consult, sharing with us the impact of drug abuse on academic performance and what can be done to help the individual. And it's on that note that we wrap this edition of Drug Abuse, The Enemy. Expect another interesting edition next week, Monday, at the same time. On behalf of producer Wari Bello, Executive Supervisor Mr. Abiola Peters, and Executive Director Princess Adenike Adebike, I am Alani Akon, and I'll say bye for now.
4: That's quite a wonderful edition of that program, Drug Abuse, the Enemy, which is you every Monday on this station at the time you heard it today, 5 minutes past one. Now, I don't know if you know that today is also Global Day of Parenting, Global Day of Parenting. And we prepared this small production that gives voice to parents. We'd like to listen to it, take as much of it as we can, because Media Watch is geared for half as one. Stay.

0: Parenting is not a straightforward task. No two children are the same, and each learns in their own special way. The Global Day of Parents is an annual worldwide celebration of parenting. It is a day that brings attention to the bond between parent and child and the efforts made by parents in raising their children. The event also promotes the importance of responsible, supportive parenting. It recognizes that parents have primary responsibility for the well-being and healthy development of their children and stresses how vital it is for parents to raise their children in a positive, loving, and nurturing environment. In addition, the Global Day of Parents is an opportunity to recognize that there are all different types of parents, not just biological parents. It is also a celebration of step-parents, adoptive parents, and all other caregivers who take on parental responsibilities for children. It is a great occasion to show your appreciation for the people who raised you. Parenthood doesn't stop when the children are grown up, and a Global Day of Parents recognizes that. Parenthood is a lifelong commitment and responsibility, and this day aims to celebrate the selflessness, love, and care given in child rearing. Here is a voice of a cross-section of people on parenting.
1: My sweetest experience, I have several, usually with Mother's Day, when they make card for you, Mommy, I love you, and they are under 10 years old. So it's like nice when you see that they even appreciate all the sacrifices you make. And sometimes they just come and hug you and give you a pet and tell you, I love you, Mommy, thank you for doing so and so for me. And so those things just make you feel happy.

0: that he's sleeping, don't pretend, and then even imitate his snoring, and then you're relaxing. He just springs up and then he's out again. So while they're challenges, they have their great good points.
1: For me, the toughest was during breastfeeding. I wanted to do 2 years, and it was a hard 2 years. It was tough. Like, waking up at night is one of the hardest things I've had to do because I love to sleep. Then the sweetest is realizing that children are really not that dumb. As they grow as toddlers, they do the most interesting things that show you that they're actually truly intelligent and they're learning from you. So it's sweet to know, and it's also a challenge because you have to then behave better as an adult around them because they literally just copy everything you do.
2: My sweetest experience as a parent would be bedtime with my son. He's a huge cuddler. He likes to cuddle before he sleeps. So at night, he just rests on my shoulder. So that's really special for me. Then my most challenging experience as a parent, sometimes it seems like if you don't raise your voice, it's like whatever you're telling him, he just wants to do his own. So he just finds himself talking and talking. And the funny thing is, he's using it to laugh and run around.
3: Let's enjoy this beautiful piece by Taylor Swift, titled Never Grow Up.

0: just trying.
1: Being from birth to when they become adults. The thing about parenting is that everything that we want to do in parenting, everything we want to teach our children, every value we want to inculcate in our children falls on the backdrop of relationship. So the first thing we want to look at is to improve the relationship that we have with our children. Because if we have a healthy relationship with our children, then it's easier to teach them. It's easier to improve the behavior that we see in them. If we have a healthy relationship with them, it's easier for them to speak to us and to tell us when they're struggling or when they're having a challenge or when they're being hurt, and then we are able to help them. So I would say the first step to really changing anything in parenting is to focus on building a connection, because every other thing falls on the backdrop of that relationship that we build with them.
0: In your dealing with children, aside from having a healthy relationship, I'd like to ask, because these days there's a lot of talk surrounding mental health. Are there issues that come up as a result of things that happen with parents?
1: Of course. So in the growth and development of a child, the environment that they grow in is really, really, really important when we talk about their mental health. Adults struggle with their mental health, struggle with overwhelm, struggle with anxiety and depression. Children also struggle with the same, and it all depends on what they're being exposed to, the kind of environment that they are growing in. Sometimes the reason for mental health challenges may not be the children's personal experiences per se, but then children also can struggle by seeing things happening to others. So for example, in a child who is growing up in a home where maybe either of the parents are being abused by the other, where there's physical violence against the mom and stuff like that, that child might struggle with their mental health, even though that violence is not directed at them. But because they're witnessing that violence, it might affect them. And

0: like go along with the impact their day-to-day life. So a lot can happen to a child's mental health based on what it is doing or what the parent is not doing. If the violence is directed at the child, whether it's physical, whether it's emotional abuse, whether it's neglect, it can also affect a child's mental health.
1: Thank you, Dr. Vivian Okoye. With that, we have come to the end of this special program, which has been a production of the Zonal Subdirectorate of Radio Nigeria, Lagos Operations. Many thanks to the studio manager, Jumoke Obibeso and Idowu Isebio, and also to the producer, Ona Aboloko. I am Olulaye Adebo. Cheers to all parents.

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3: 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My name is Kofi, and I confirm it. Confirm me. Oh, yeah, it was okay.
4: 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Keep listening. Thank you very much. You're welcome.
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0: Okay, I dare say that the sick tune is just as good as the program itself. And that's how I welcome you to the program, Media Watch, reaching you on Radio 103.5 FM. Glad to have you back on yet another edition of this, your informative and educative program. Okay, so my name is Pure Gold Ezechi. I'm your host on the program. What are we looking at today? The topic before us today is clogged drains, flooded roads, man or nature? Who should be blamed? And how can the narrative be changed? Clogged roads or clogged drains, flooded roads. When you listen to that, it's as if it's just talking about Lagos, because that's a common feature on the roads and drains of Lagos. Now, our guest today is a broadcast journalist and a lecturer at the Nigeria Broadcast Academy, and she's been here before. Always a pleasure hosting her, Miss Nkechi Makoli. You're welcome.
1: Good afternoon, Lagos. It's nice being here with you, Pure Gold.
0: Yeah, she was in the trenches with us until she decided to
1: keep saying that.
0: Move over to the classroom. All right, so let's give you a bit of the preamble before we start asking the questions and getting the answers. The issue of clogged drains in Lagos is a compounding crisis of rapid urbanization, inadequate infrastructure, and improper waste disposal. It directly leads to flash flooding, severe traffic, and public health threats like malaria and cholera. While the core causes have been linked to indiscriminate waste dumping, blocked canals, infrastructure damage, citizen responsibility, and nature causes, the outdated legacy system of shallow residential gutters is struggling to handle the sheer volume of wastewater from Lagos' massive population. The drainage system design of Lagos is a disconnected network of shallow gutters that channel wastewater from homes into streets, with canals serving as the ultimate endpoints. While this system sufficed during the 20th century, the surge in population driven by industrial success has rendered the current infrastructure inadequate, grossly inadequate. In today's urban times, the city faces an urgent waste management issue echoed in its drainage system. Plastics, styrofoam packaging, nylons, and household waste all find their way into the drainage gutters, contributing to blockages. The neglected gutters become a hub for stagnant wastewater close to residential homes, cultivating a breeding ground for disease-carrying insects, notably contributing to the spread of malaria. Additionally, rainwater gathers on the roads, facilitating the deterioration of infrastructure and giving rise to potholes, a visible imprint on the city's evolving tale. As the rainy season persists, lasting from late March to early November, the cycle of waste management and drainage system issues continues because of mismanagement and lack of oversight. How can we get a lasting solution to this issue of clogged and shallow drains? Citizens or government responsibility or collective responsibility? What is the way forward? This and more will be discussed today on Media Watch. And I already told you that I have a capable guest in the studio, Nkechi Makoli. Once again, you're welcome.
1: Thank you for having me.
0: It's a good thing you've lived all your life in Lagos, so nothing we're saying here is strange. You're used to everything being said here. All right, so we'll start first of all. Let's give us your overview about the issue of flooding in Lagos. Do you think it's man-made, caused by nature, or laxity on the side of the government? Or all three are contributing? What do you think?
1: I will say two out of the three.
0: Okay.
1: I will pick man-made. I think because I know that when when a community or a state, you know, place priority on urban planning. Because let's go back to urban planning. What is the urban planning picture like about Lagos when we had, you know, former governors who came on board to run the state? Was there a plan? Was there any move to expand that plan? And what was in that plan that created you know, space to accommodate growing population? Because I've been in Lagos for over all my life right now. I'm in my 50s and early 50s. Okay.
0: You're not looking it.
1: Thank you. And
0: compliment.
1: 50 years in Lagos, I am perplexed that we haven't figured out how to handle drainage. And I will tie it down to urban planning. We may have a plan.
0: Failure
1: of urban planning.
0: Okay.
1: We may have a failed urban planning strategy, or we have successive governments who just bring up their own urban planning and not try to go back to history and say, how do we, you know,
0: continue what
1: they have done? Or if I'm going to plan for Lagos now, I have to plan for the next 50 years.
0: Yes.
1: Instead of planning every 4 years,
0: every four years,
1: plan for long term. I'll give an example. Benevolent is one country that is a waterlogged country.
0: Yes, it is.
1: Completely waterlogged.
0: Mm.
1: But they have had a plan as far back in the 50s. I saw a picture of Neverland's, the street I was residing in. I saw that plan in a hotel room, and it will shock you that that same structure, the building, it's still the way it is now in the 21st century.
0: Mm.
1: They've only maybe expanded the road a little bit, or added more buildings, or put us on modernized it.
0: Mm.
1: That is the word, modernized it. The planning is there that could outlast for as long as another 50 years.
0: Mm.
1: I think, I'm not an urban planning, you know, person, but I think we are not doing so well in terms of having a proper urban planning, you know, maneuvers to handle it. That is one. Number two, I find quite, you know, perplexing is for every successive government, they will break a drainage and rebuild another drainage. Or you discover that the construction company that's handling some kilometers is a different construction company that will handle another one. And so those who are, like, I'll give an example from Agbara, Matuba Dagri. Now, there are different successive companies building drainages. You just know that, okay, if you go from Agbara to the next, maybe the to this other bus stop, they are constructing a drainage. Another one, then there's a gap. The next two, maybe three or four kilometers.
0: Another company is handling it.
1: You get what I'm saying? Good.
0: Okay.
1: And then so there is no
0: uniformity.
1: That is the word. And then when I looked at the drainage sometimes, I'm like, who the hell is constructing these drainages? Where is it going to? So if you create a drainage from this point to this point, there's a gap. Where is that water flowing to? I see that on my streets.
0: You just created a pond.
1: You created a pond. And you say you're fixing drainage in Lagos. How? I'm like, I'm talking so...
0: Okay, so right now,
1: yeah,
0: as far as you're concerned, government is responsible.
1: Exactly.
0: You said two of the factors. You mentioned government.
1: Yeah.
0: What other factor?
1: Then we, the people.
0: Okay.
1: We still have poor maintenance of drainage channels. My God, all our drainages are blocked with refuse. I know that Lagos has a peculiar, you know, troubles or problem with refuse disposal. I think we are struggling with it because we are enormous when it comes to that. So I see that struggle. And more often than not, those refuse are flushed down to the drainage channels, and it clogs it. And there's simply no way that can happen. And we have open drainages. I know in other countries, you don't have open drainages. Everything is underneath.
0: Yes.
1: Why are we not thinking of expanding Lagos underneath? If you can build pipelines of oil underneath it or gas, why can't you have that kind of arrangement that will ensure that all, you know, those
0: everything goes
1: under, not on top. This one. The number two is frequent flooding. I know that, look, if you live in Lagos, you know that we are a water prone community, and it's not news. So we must brace up to the task. So we can't blame nature. Since we know that we're having climate change, you know, occurring, we should be prepared for
0: nature,
1: it. It's just there. Mm-hmm. It's our job to be able to manage nature and handle issues. So I see all of this, and I wonder how we are going to, you know, get things done. I see encroachment and illegal construction on drainage parts. People are building their stores, their shops on these drainages. And they completely block it. It's amazing. And I feel like there is no proper enforcement of the law, you know, ensuring that you do not clog our drains.
0: So you're going back to government.
1: Government and with the people, we're not making things right.
0: Nature has not done any harm to us. Nature has been nature. It's just been nature.
1: Exactly.
0: We're the ones who are becoming irresponsible.
1: Yeah.
0: That's what Katie Macaulay has been saying all day. All right, the program is Media Watch. Just to inform you, remind you that it's audience interactive. What we're discussing today, speaking of clogged drains and flooding, these are things that affect everybody who lives in Lagos. So that's enough incentive for you to want to call in and add your voice. I will say that government listens to us, because we are government owned. We are friends of the government. So they listen to information here. So this is a good opportunity for you to call and maybe chip in one or two ideas, suggestions that could help government. After all, democracy is government where everybody is involved. All right, so the number you can call is 0704-700-3341. 0704-700-3341. While I'm waiting for your call to come in, I'll keep my conversation going with Kechi Macaulay. Now, you have to wonder, because where we're coming from, before the white man came, we're wearing dirty people. You understand? Yeah, we're wearing dirty people. We knew how to take care of our refuse and all of that. We had enough sense. You understand me? But today we have people clogging the drains. Sometimes, okay, there's a caller here. Hello, please.
2: Good afternoon.
0: Good afternoon.
2: I greet you and I greet your friend. My name is Tunade. I'm calling for people
0: to make it. Tunade, always glad to hear from you.
2: As earlier said, the problem is when the people and the government say, let us come down to all our cleaning. This monthly cleaning. When we clean it and keep it for them to come and pass, they will not come. And when it rains, everything will go back to the drainage. So how do we bound the water pass? How do we, what do we do? So immediately if they are cleaning, it's supposed to be by the side. I'm the talking that they will not come out. They will not pass. So all those things is causing blood. That's my take. Thank you. God bless Nigeria.
0: That's a good take from you. Thank you very much, Madam Tinuade from Ibejulekki. All right, so I was saying, we weren't known to be dirty people. We knew how to manage our refuse. But today, in the time we're living in, we have people pouring refuse into drainage channels and contributing to the flooding, clogged drains, and all of that. So you have to wonder, what happened? What happened to change us? Was it education that interrupted our virtue? Or what happened? Where did the corruption come from?
1: No, it's not us. It still boils down to the government. Where are you expecting me to pour my refuse to if there is no facility on ground to put it? Where will I put my refuse? Where? In my house? Not possible. I'll put it on the road.
0: But if we still
1: have waste disposal problem, we have no. The government is trying in Lagos. And let me give it to the government. I think they're overwhelmed or something. Or the
0: government is overwhelmed?
1: I think so, because
0: it's almost like saying God is overwhelmed.
1: They are not God.
0: Government shouldn't be overwhelmed.
1: Because if there's a system on ground, waste disposal is a system that you must employ on a 24-hour basis. So how many times are they being cleared on our streets? They're not being cleared. For us as residents, we are willing to pay. I don't mind paying.
0: I'm not justifying it. You're explaining
1: because
0: why
1: there is
0: that
1: no
0: happens.
1: Other way where they can put it. That's why it's on the road. If we have a system, I'll give an example again.
0: Please.
1: Now, in other foreign countries, I'll give an example of Netherlands. They had a waste disposal system
0: on every street. You lived in Netherlands.
1: I went there for a while.
0: Okay.
1: And I saw the waste disposal system. There are different huge bins that had you to put, had tanks for different waste disposal you had to put in there.
0: Okay.
1: You have the rotten, you know, meals and fruit is in one. And you have one for
0: plastic.
1: You used
0: to separate them.
1: Yes. For bottles, and it's on every street.
0: On every street.
1: On every street. And it's picked up every day, and they walk round the clock.
0: Well, you have to warn them. Those
1: you'll be forced to be clean.
0: Those in government visit these places. How come they come here and somehow? What will you say about that?
1: I've heard that before.
0: You know, this is Media Watch. We're watching now.
1: It's disparaging to see this happen in 2026. We are still battling waste disposal in Lagos. It's alarming for me, because sometimes it looks as if who do we now blame now? Because I can't blame the people. If you provide for me mediums, spaces to put up my disposal, I will dispose them. And if you litter anywhere, there are cameras around the street that looks at you, and you'll be forced to pay.
0: Now we have they are called, in fact they were in the news today, PSP, private sector participants in waste disposal. That was an initiative that was designed to help the waste disposal challenge in Lagos, and it's run for a while. I want you to give an assessment of that initiative. Do you think it's functioning well? What needs to be done to make it function better? Because you already said that part of the reason people are clogging the drains with their refuse is that there's no place for them to dispose their refuse.
1: Yeah, so Lagos needs lots of PSP.
0: In Netherlands, do they have PSPs, or how do they do it?
1: I don't know if it's a private thing, but I know that it's so organized. It is so organized that it's on a daily basis.
0: Did you see how did they used to dispose their refuse? They gather them in bags and
1: you have bags. You have bags, and then you come to each of the bins on your street and put them in there. Even your bottles.
0: You go yourself
1: and do it.
0: Okay. You don't leave them outside and then PSP.
1: No, but I said there's a huge, massive looking is it like a cabinet of some sort? When you on your street. So if there are about 100 streets, each of those streets have it.
0: Oh, yeah, look at that.
1: So it's not like,
0: quite organized.
1: It's not quite organized. And then every day it is cleaned and washed and it's not smelling. It is so well
0: done.
1: Every day it's organized.
0: Lagos government, I hope
1: you can't even afford to even drop a pin anywhere. You'll be embarrassed. Even when you get there, you'll be forced to be clean. And everywhere is clean. You can't drop it. You'll be forced to be clean. It's about the mindset. It's clean. But Lagos smells. It does.
0: Are you saying? If somebody had earlier said it, I ran into trouble. Saying it?
1: I live in Agbara. Come to Agbara. The field is there. Sometimes they come in here and,
0: Balende smells a bit.
1: It does. I did a report on a Balende. They don't even go there. I did a report on a Balende.
0: And somewhere along them.
1: Oh, my.
0: Ikeja, what do they call it now? Tollgate Ikeja area. There's a fume coming out from there.
1: At Beda Dom site,
0: that one smells also.
1: There is this, what's that bus stop again? There's a dump site if you're going to Beda after the general hospital at Igondo. That dump site area smells. What are you talking about? It smells. And it's the issue of the refuse issue. So until we're able to tackle refuse, then we can be able to manage our drainage systems. So until we have this the magic wand to fix disposal
0: in
1: Lagos.
0: Are we pinning the issue of clogged drainage and consequent flooding singly on the issue of refuse waste disposal? Don't we have other factors? Because apart from waste disposal, I noticed many of the gutters are filled with sand. You know, rain falls and washes sand into the gutters. And, you know, because nobody comes to excavate the sand, after a while, all the gutters, in fact, you wouldn't even know there's a gutter there because the sand
1: takes over. I quite agree with you on that we don't have inspectors who go out and check our drainage. And even if we report and say, come and see our drains are clogged, who actually pays attention to get it fixed? Once they build that drain, you're on your own. Nobody comes to at it and take retrospect of what's happening and ensure that it is cleared. Now, I'm going to believe that before the rains come, like, how do you build your drainage, your drain during the rainy season?
0: It shouldn't be built before, isn't it?
1: It shouldn't be built before.
0: It's like waiting for the rains to start falling before buying an umbrella, isn't it?
1: Oh my God. So,
0: okay. Now, what about community efforts? I live on a street, perhaps. I live on a street or in an estate where the drains are clogged by sand. This time, not refuse.
1: Okay.
0: Sand. Should I wait for government to come and excavate the sand, or shouldn't the community, you know, because by the time flooding happens there, it's not going to affect government, it's going to affect people who live there.
1: Yeah.
0: Shouldn't the community get together and say, let's do something about this? What will you say about that?
1: Well, back again to the government, they've enacted the environmental sanitation every weekend, right? Every weekend, once in a month?
0: Yeah.
1: Yeah. And so I like that because we have to go back to that, being clean. And like you actually said, I also feel that as a people, we should make conscious effort to ensure that we keep our drainages clean. I believe that. I like that idea of, doing something as a community to ensure that our drains on our, areas are clean. So I do agree. But it should not absolve that it is the job of the government to ensure that things like that are fixed. If your drains are underground, Who could fix it? The people?
0: But they are not underground.
1: Until they go underground.
0: Maybe government knows it doesn't have the capacity to maintain underground drains.
1: Those underground drains have been built in the 60s in those countries. It's been there. It's been in their plan. So I'm asking again, how does the Lagos plan looks like? So at what point are we going to infuse that as a system? Because we are getting bigger, larger in Lagos. We have more populations right now.
0: Okay, at some point,
1: you have to think about that.
0: I hope that happens. Final question I'll have for you is, what about the media? Because this is Media Watch.
1: Yes.
0: Let's assess the effort of the media in contributing to ensuring that. I wanted to assess the media's efforts at ensuring that things are normal in this sector. The clocks are not, the drains are not clogged and proper waste disposal and everything. How will you assess the role of the media in ensuring that, promoting that?
1: We are doing the same thing we keep doing every time. We lament and we've been reporting. I know of colleagues who are in the area who do reporting bits on the environment, and I see their reports on our platform every day. Those reporters keep talking about Lagos and the attendant flooding issues, climate change. We're doing enormous in, blaring it out that, look, the government, the people needs to wake up. We are doing a lot. And I must commend them. We are not lying on that.
0: So a big pass mark for the media.
1: Yes, a very big pass mark.
0: Thank you for giving me and my colleagues a pass mark. Government, over to you now. Nkechi, my colleague, says the media is not to be blamed. We've done everything we need to do. We are watching and speaking the right things, but that you haven't, you are wanting somehow in your own area. So hopefully you're going to buckle up and do the needful. Well, that's how we come to the end of today's edition of Media Watch. It's been a brilliant one, quite interesting. Much of the credit should go to my guest, lecturer at the Niger Broadcast Academy, Miss Nkechi Macaulay. She's dancing right now. Thank you very much. I appreciate you.
1: Thank you.
0: All right. Now, on behalf of the producer, Bukola Abe, supervising producer, Olayinka Aboderi, and executive producer, Abiola Peters, I am Pure Gold Ezechi, your host on the program Media Watch. I'll be back next Monday. Hopefully, you'll be there to listen to us. Tino Ade, who always calls credit to you. Thank you very much until we come around next week. But, you know, be responsible as far as waste disposal is concerned, because when flooding hits, it affects everybody, believe me. Bye-bye.

0: Happy New Month and welcome to the first edition of Newsreel for this week, and that is saying is the first for this month of June. Newsreel is a 30-minute news magazine coming to you from the combined service of Radio Nigeria Lagos Operations, comprising Radio 1103.5 FM and Metro FM 97.7. My name is Oluleye Adegbuye. We'll begin with the headlines. Liquefied petroleum gas retailers association proffers solution to rise in cooking gas prices. Correspondent highlights President Tinubu's efforts at transforming Nigeria's transportation systems. Lagos government takes steps to address concerns over delays in refuse collection. In today's focus, our correspondent highlights federal government achievement in the education sector in the last 1 year, plus issues in politics, business, and sports news. Now the detail. The Liquefied Petroleum Gas Retailers Association of Nigeria, LPGAR, has revealed that the persistent rise in cooking gas prices across the country is driven by foreign exchange instability, high depot prices, and rising distribution cost. The chairman of LPGAR under the Nigeria Union of Petroleum and Natural Gas Workers, NUPENG, Mr. Ayobami Olarioye, who made this known to newsmen in Lagos, explained that the country's dependence on imported liquefied petroleum gas, LPG, continued to expose the market to exchange rate volatility, which directly impacted landing cost at the port. According to him, the weakening naira has pushed up import cost while limited local supply has further tightened product availability. Ms. Olarioye also observed that high transportation costs driven largely by diesel-powered trucks had further increased retail prices nationwide. He stressed that retailers were not responsible for arbitrary price increases, noting that competition at the retail level limits excessive pricing. To address the rising cost, Mr. Olarioye called on the federal government to mandate Nigeria LNG and other domestic producers to sell LPG in Naira to local off-takers. He also urged stricter regulation of depot operators to prevent hoarding and sudden price increases, as well as improved infrastructure to reduce logistics costs. Mr. Olarioye, however, advised Nigerians against switching to unsafe alternatives such as firewood and charcoal, warning of health and environmental risks. Still on household cost, some Lagos residents have condemned the surge in the cost of kerosene, saying that it has become costlier to cook with kerosene stoves than cooking gas. According to the National Bureau of Statistics, NBS, household kerosene prices surged across Nigeria in April 2026, with residents of Lagos and other states paying close to 4,000 naira per liter. The NBS household kerosene price watch showed Sokoto recorded the highest average price at 3,965 naira 10 kobo per liter, followed by Kebbi at 3,808 naira 75 kobo and Lagos at 3,790 naira 90 kobo. Katsina, Edo, Niger, Plateau and Zamfara also recorded high prices above 3,300 naira per liter. At the lower end, Bayelsa recorded the cheapest average price at 1,815 naira 40 kobo per liter, while Kogi and Yobe sold at 1,982 naira 2 kobo and 2,235 naira 77 kobo respectively. Kerosene, once a major cooking fuel in Nigeria, used to sell between 50 naira and 100 naira per liter before subsidy removal in 2016, and the continued depreciation of the naira triggered sharp price increases. The residents appealed to government to wade into the matter, as living has become difficult for them. President Bola Tinubu came into office in 2023 with promises to improve infrastructure, especially public transportation. 3 years later, attention is now on how far the administration has gone in transforming Nigeria's road and rail transport systems. Correspondent Victor Okiche tells us more.
1: Transportation remains a key driver of economic and social development, and the Tinubu administration says major investments are being made to modernize the sector and align it with global standards. On road transportation, work is ongoing on four major legacy projects, including the Lagos-Calabar Coastal Highway, the Trans-Saharan Highway linking Calabar to the FCT through several states, the Akwanga-Jos-Bauchi-Gombe Expressway, and the Sokoto-Badagry Superhighway.
2: The Minister of Works,
1: David Umahi, emphasized the government's commitment to the development of these road projects.
3: The Trans-Saharan Trade Route, standard carriageways, both sides, the space for the construction of rail lines, places for critical infrastructure, is going to be a major breakthrough.
1: The government is also pursuing its compressed natural gas, CNG, initiative with more conversion centers established nationwide to encourage motorists to switch from petrol-powered vehicles. A tricycle operator who uses the CNG, Mrs. Chinoye Nwaha, speaks on its benefits.
4: It's more economical. It's a new model. It's like a 21st century vehicle.
1: The National President, Road Transport Employers Association of Nigeria, Musa Mohammed, says the reform has improved mobility and supports economic stability.
5: When transport works, the economy moves.
1: In the rail sector, work has resumed on the Kano-Maradi rail line, expected to be completed before the end of 2026, while rehabilitation efforts have also restarted on the Eastern Rail Corridor. Minister of Transportation, Senator Seidu Alkali, says the projects will strengthen trade, connect industries to markets, and improve exports.
6: We are going to ride on the train from Port Harcourt to Aba. From Aba, we are going to proceed to Enugu, so that we'll be able to put fresh service in the corridor.
1: Managing Director of the Nigerian Railway Corporation, Dr. Kayode Okpefa, adds that states and private investors can now independently develop rail projects.
7: The major issue that we're focusing on now is to make sure that a new roadmap is established to ensure that rail transport system plays the role it ought to play within the economy.
1: Analysts say closing the country's transport infrastructure gap remains vital to economic growth and improved living conditions. Victor Okiche.
0: Thank you, Victor Okiche. The President, Air Transport Services Senior Staff Association of Nigeria, ATSAN, Comrade John Ogbe, has assured members that the union will take a firm stance against any member involved in illicit substance abuse at the airport. Speaking during a courtesy visit by the union's new executives to the Skyway Aviation Handling Company, SACO, management, Comrade Ogbe said ATSAN would work closely with other aviation unions to tackle the growing concern. He also urged the company to implement long service awards for staff and provide more training opportunities for women. In response, SACO Managing Director Mrs. Adenike Abodiri praised the ATSAN president for his commitment to workers' welfare and called for a modern approach to unionism that balances employing rights with discipline and productivity. She stressed that the union membership should not encourage misconduct and urged the union to continue mentoring workers against substance abuse. Mrs. Abodiri also highlighted SACO's effort to improve staff welfare, including a recent 40% salary increase, adding that the company has approved long service awards and is working to clear outstanding backlogs. On environment, the Lagos State Government says it has taken steps to address concerns over delays in refuse collection by some private sector participation PSP operators. Commissioner for the Environment and Water Resources, Mr. Tokumbo Wahab, said this during the second edition of the reintroduced monthly environmental sanitation held across the state over the weekend. The commissioner assured residents that the Lagos Waste Management Authority, LOMA, would continue to engage operators and take necessary steps to address identified challenges.
2: As for the citizens, we have to keep engaging them on why they have to take in this culture, spend 2 hours in a whole month, 120 minutes to clean up the environment. It's an engagement campaign. We are trying to bring back a culture, and that's a dominant culture, a clean environment in Lagos State, and we won't stop at anything. After a while, we are going to do the assessment also.
0: Speaking with journalists after inspecting sanitation activities in Alimosho, Mr. Wahab expressed satisfaction with the level of participation and compliance by residents, noting that the exercise would continue to improve as Lagosians become more accustomed to the monthly clean-up program, which holds between 6:30 a.m. and 8:30 a.m. Mr. Wahab further warned against violations of environmental laws, including movement during sanitation hours, adding that government would work with relevant agencies to enforce compliance. The exercise took place in various parts of the state, including Shasha Orisumbari in Alimosho local government area and Apapa, with top government officials monitoring compliance. The Lagos State Ministry of Women Affairs and Poverty Alleviation, WAPA, says it has expanded vocational training, empowerment programs, and response mechanisms to gender-based violence as part of efforts to support vulnerable residents across the state. Commissioner for Women Affairs and Poverty Alleviation, Mrs. Cecilia Dada, this morning at the 2026 ministerial press briefing in Alausa, said the ministry has intensified interventions for vulnerable groups in line with Governor Babajide Sanwo-Olu's themes plus agenda. Mrs. Dada noted that the ministry has also scaled up skills acquisition and entrepreneurship support for young adults to enhance employability and encourage self-reliance.
8: We take a survival-centric approach to solving cases on a need basis, and more we plan to increase our relationship with DSBA to encourage the local government and local council development areas to report cases of gender-based violence, and also to try to expand the DSBA response areas.
0: Mrs. Dada added that strategic partnerships with development partners, civil society organizations, community stakeholders, and religious groups have helped broaden the reach and impact of the ministry's programs. On health, SACA has come the way of the Nigerian Institute of Medical Research, NIMR, as the institute took delivery of a 300 million naira 100 kVA solar power system donated by the Excellence Community Education Welfare Scheme, ECEWS, in Lagos. Correspondent Julie Ekong, who was at the handover ceremony, completes the story.
9: The atmosphere at the Nigerian Institute of Medical Research, NIMR, was that of gratitude and relief, having been battling with high cost of electricity supply to the tune of 52 million naira per month, comparing it with the modest government subvention. Inaugurating the solar power system, the Director General of NIMR, Professor John Obafunwa, in a message to the occasion, described the intervention as strategic and timely, drawing attention to the importance of uninterrupted power supply as pivotal to NIMR's mandate of generating scientific evidence for national health policies and interventions. Professor Obafunwa expressed joy that the solar power solution supports critical operational areas within the institute, such as the COBAS laboratory for HIV viral load testing, molecular laboratories for PCR-based analysis, and biobank facility housing ultra-low temperature freezers, among others. The DG, who appreciated ECOS and its partners for the intervention, urged members of staff to use electricity prudently. Professor Bafuwa's message was delivered by the Director of Administration, Mr. Beatrice Nelson.
10: The solar system supports the ground floor, patients waiting, and etc. And sorting laboratory.
9: the Managing Director, Excellence Community Education Welfare Scheme, ECOS, Dr. Andy Eyo, described NIMA as a vital institution for Nigeria's public health and global health security architecture, noting that the solar project is part of broader efforts by ECOS to strengthen healthcare infrastructure in Nigeria. Representing the Minister of State for Health, Dr. Ishak Salako, the Director General NIMA commended ECOS for its continued support to Nigeria's health and research sectors. He noted that investments in renewable energy are critical for efficiency, cost-effectiveness, and service continuity. Dr. Salako stated that the deployment of renewable energy solutions aligns with the federal government's commitment to strengthening health systems while embracing sustainable development. Julie Ekong for Newsreel.
0: Thank you, Julie Ekong. Newsreel is coming to you from the Combined Service of Radio Nigeria Lagos Operations. A reminder of the top stories in the package. Liquefied Petroleum Gas Retailers Association proffers solution to rise in cooking gas prices. Correspondent highlights President Tinubu's efforts at transforming Nigeria's transportation systems. Lagos government takes steps to address concerns over delays in refuse collection. And still to come in today's forecast, our correspondent highlights federal government achievements in the education sector in the last 1 year, plus issues in politics, business and sports news. Please stay with us.
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13: 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This message is brought to you by the Federal Radio Corporation of Nigeria, Lagos Operations, Ikoyi.
0: You are still listening to Newsreel, a 30-minute news magazine coming to you from the Combined Service of Radio Nigeria Lagos Operations, Ikoyi. For more stories and news updates, please log on to www.radionigerialagos.gov.ng. Now to other stories in the bulletin. Education sector reform is one of the core pillars of President Bola Tinubu's renewed hope agenda. This explains why a lot of steps have been taken by the federal government to reposition the education sector for better performance. In today's forecast, correspondent Kike Lomoifekoya highlights some laudable achievements recorded by the federal government in the education sector in the last 1 year. Her report.
14: One of the major achievements of the federal government is the provision of the student loan scheme, which is aimed at providing funds for those seeking tertiary education in public institutions but could not afford the fees. Going by a recent report released by the Nigerian Education Loan Fund, which is in charge of disbursing the soft loan, a total of 1,388,592 students have benefited from the scheme as at 15th of April 2026, while a cumulative sum that had been disbursed under the scheme now stands at 242.4 billion naira. Some beneficiaries of the student loan spoke with Radio Nigeria.
15: I'm a student of the University of Lagos and I'm a 300 level, Department of Finance. I got stipend too. And the stipend has been really consistent.
16: I still received stipend.
17: I've received for 2 months. I'm yet to receive for this month.
14: Another laudable step taken by the federal government was the provision of a zero interest loan scheme for academic and non-academic staff of federal and state tertiary institutions, known as the Tertiary Institution Staff Support Fund, TISSF. The program provides loans of up to 10 million naira to help the beneficiaries to fund housing, healthcare, transport, and small-scale businesses. The press President, Academic Staff Union of Polytechnics, ASUP, Mr. Shama Panja, said the initiative was a laudable one.
18: Members have applied and some members have been given. It is a commendable one.
14: Despite some of the federal government's achievements in the education sector as highlighted, the issue of insecurity in schools has continued to be of great concern to education stakeholders. Some parents and students aired their views on this.
19: In the area of security, that is the biggest problem that needs to be solved now.
20: They are scared. They don't want to go to school because they are hearing so many things that we endanger their life.
21: We have students going to school and they are not assured of their protection. For example, we just heard of the fact that some students were kidnapped and a teacher was killed.
14: Some stakeholders also want government to invest more in infrastructure in public schools.
19: Some public schools, I know they complain that chairs are not enough. Tables are not enough.
22: They don't have infrastructure, no chair, they sit on the floor. And to make sure that the environment is conducive enough for their learning.
20: They need more space. Maybe they need more buildings.
14: It is the wish of education stakeholders that government at all levels will give better attention to the security of lives and property in schools under their domain. I am Kike Lomo Ifekoya.
23: Thank you, Kike Lomo Ifekoya. This is this edition of Issues in Politics. The Turaki-led faction of the People's Democratic Party, PDP, over the weekend changed the venue of its convention in Abuja and briskly ratified former President Goodluck Jonathan as its presidential candidate for the 2027 general election. The move was after the group was barred by the police from accessing a hotel in Abuja initially rented for its convention. Meanwhile, the Lagos Director of the National Orientation Agency, NOA, Dr. Mustafa Adedeji Tukur, says the first 3 years of President Bola Tinubu in the saddle has shaped a positive future for Nigeria. Dr. Tukur stated this in an interview with Issues in Politics while praising the successes and challenges of President Tinubu's 3 years in office. While acknowledging some of the challenges, the Lagos NOA director stressed that more needed to be done in the areas of security and welfare of the people.
24: At present, the present acquisition of President Bola Tinubu, the last 3 years, it has been wonderful. The acquisition has embarked on some far-reaching reforms, though painful, but these are necessary things for us to do if we must get our hearts together. Let's start from the removal of fresh subsidy. Since the removal, though prices have gone up, but at the same time, Nigerians have not experienced the usual queues we experience at polling stations. The second is that more allocations have been granted to all tiers of governments, from local government, state government. And similarly, too, the net fund, that is the Nigerian Education Loan Fund, have engaged with many students whose parents have been relieved of the burden of acquiring education for their works. Government pays their school fees. They also give their stipend every month to support them.
25: Dr. Tukur, who was some of the areas of challenges and how these can be improved upon moving forward?
24: The areas that we have noticed is the area of the economic lives of people, in the area of pricing, of essential goods and basic things of life. Housing too, because a lot of people are complaining about rents, then transportation too.
25: As we move into the last 1 year of President Tinubu's administration, what are your expectations from the citizen and what should they be expecting from government?
24: I want Nigerian citizens to continue to show understanding to government. No government has been put in place to inflict pains or hardship on citizens, and let's also remain law-abiding. On the part of government, I want government to do more so that policies that will impact positively to action out, especially in the area of poverty reduction and economic empowerment of the people.
23: Dr. Tukur implored the citizenry to continue to show understanding and support the current administration to ensure that the dividends of democracy get to the doorsteps of all Nigerians. That concludes the edition of Issues in Politics, compiled by Kimboya Akintola. Now, business news. The nation's cost of maintaining a healthy diet continues to rise, placing additional pressure on household incomes. According to the latest cost of a healthy diet report released by the National Bureau of Statistics, the average cost of a healthy diet increased to 1,541 naira per adult per day in March 2026. This represents a rise from 1,513 naira in February and 1,477 naira in March last year. The report

Madugu as named a 23-player scored for Nigeria's international friendly double header against Senegal as preparations continue for the 2026 Women's Africa Cup of Nations WAFCON. Captain Rashida Tajibade, goalkeeper Chiamaka Nnadozie, and veteran striker Sisseto Oshoala led the squad, which also welcome back experienced stars Ngozi Okorie, Francisca Odega, and Gift Monday. Nigeria will face Senegal in two friendly matches at Remo Star Sports Complex Ikenne Remo on June 5 and June 8. Nigeria's under-17 women's team, the Flamingos, cruised into the next round of the 2026 FIFA Under-17 Women's World Cup qualifiers with a commanding 6-0 victory over Guinea in Ikenne on Sunday, completing an emphatic 11-0 aggregate win. After a 5-0 triumph in the first leg, the Flamingos maintained their dominance, producing another outstanding display to overwhelm their West African rivals in front of home fans. And that was sports by Arinze Lewachi. Before we end today's edition of Newsweek, here is a recap of major stories in the bulletin. The Liquefied Petroleum Gas Retailers Association of Nigeria has proffered solutions to the rise in cooking gas prices across the country. President Tinubu's achievements in nation's transportation systems highlighted. Lagos government took steps to address concerns over delays in refuse collection. And lastly, we told you that in today's focus, our correspondent enumerated federal government achievements in the education sector in the last 1 year. And with that, we end today's edition of Newsreel, which came to you from the combined service of Radio Nigeria Lagos Operations, comprising Radio 1, 103.5 FM and Metro FM 97.7. For more stories and news updates, please log on to www.radionigerialagos.gov.ng, on X at RN Online News 22. You can also connect via Facebook, RN Online News Lagos. On behalf of the editor, Oluyemisi Adeniran, the entire production crew, and the studio manager, Jumoke Obibeso, my name is Oluleye Adeniran. Saying thank you for listening. Join us tomorrow for a fresh package of Newsreel. Good afternoon.

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1: It's 2:30. 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On Sunday, the 14th of
2: Good afternoon, and thank you for joining us on your political enlightenment program from the Senate. It is a program that highlights the major developments at the Red Chamber. My name is Joseph Aggie, your anchor. Stay tuned.

0: The Senate, during its last sitting before proceeding on recess, received the report of its Committee on INEC and Electoral Matters on a bill for an act to amend the Electoral Act 2026 to provide for clear jurisdiction in pre-election matters and for related matters. The lawmakers expeditiously debated the bill presented for second reading and proceeded to a third reading and subsequently passed the bill. In this week edition, we shall look at the substance of the bill and conditions and necessitated the amendment of the Electoral Act 2026. The Senate Committee Chairman on INEC and Electoral Matters, Senator Simon Lalong, while leading the debate, said the bill seeks to address the uncertainty, multiplicity, and inconsistency in the electoral jurisprudence associated with the determination of pre-election matters.
1: Mr. President, very distinguished colleagues, the third order of the day is the second reading of a bill by His Excellency Distinguished Senator Simon Bako Lalong on the Electoral Act 2026 Amendment Bill 2026 SB 1035. Mr. President, I move that the Senate do suspend its Rule 78-1 in order to read the bill for a second time. I so move, Mr. President.
2: Minority Leader.
3: Mr. President, I second the motion moved by the Senate Leader. So second.
2: It seems clearly those in support of the motion say aye, and those against say nay. The ayes have it. You will proceed, Senate Leader, to present the lead debate.
1: Senator Simon Lalong is available to discuss.
2: Sorry, distinguished, I didn't see you.
1: Thank you very much, Mr. President. And with the permission of most distinguished colleagues, I will just move into the lead debate. And this bill is on a bill for an act to amend the Electoral Act 2026 to provide for cleared jurisdiction in pre-election matters and for related matters. This bill seeks to address one of the most persistent procedural and constitutional challenges in our electoral jurisprudence, the uncertainty, multiplicity, and inconsistency associated with the jurisdiction for the determination of pre-election matters. Distinguished colleagues, democracy thrives not merely on conduct of elections, but also on the credibility, the certainty, predictability of the legal process that precedes those elections. The legitimacy of candidates and the integrity of party primaries are foundational pillars of representative democracy. Regulating the president is uncertain or conflicting. The entire electoral action, forum shopping, contradictory judgments, and unnecessary delays. Mr. President, use Section 29A to clearly delineate jurisdictional competence in pre-election matters. Distinguished colleagues, Section 285, subsection 14 of the Constitution the Federal Republic of Nigeria 99 as altered defines a pre-election matters to include disputes arising from party primaries, nomination of candidates, and compliance with electoral law. However, despite this constitutional recognition, our legal system has continued to witness conflicting interpretations regarding the appropriate court with jurisdiction.

0: procedural. It is institutional. It strengthens electoral justice, deepens democratic accountability, and reinforces public confidence in our electoral process. It is a reform intended to promote uniformity in electoral adjudication, reduce conflicting judgments, discourage forum shopping, ensure timely resolution of disputes, and preserve the sanctity of democratic mandate. At a time when Nigeria continues to demand greater transparency and credibility in our electoral process, this National Assembly must continue to refine the legal architecture that sustains constitutional democracy. This bill, therefore, is timely, necessary, and in the national interest. I respectfully urge distinguished colleagues to support this bill and allow it to scale to the second round, to the second reading. Mr. President, I so move.
1: Many senators responded to the submission and presentation of Senator Lalong.
2: Senator Mongodo.
3: Mr. President, distinguished senators, my name is Mami Tai Mongodo. I represent Borno North Senatorial District. This amendment sought to be made is apt and germane, especially against the backdrop of our experiences in electoral matters litigation across the nicks and crannies of the country. What this amendment of mischief that it seeks to cure is because, as rightly observed by the sponsor of the bill, election petition matters or electoral matters are sui generis in nature. They are of a special nature. And because of that, conferring original jurisdiction in pre-election matters to the Court of Appeal and appeal to lie to the Supreme Court is also apt and germane in order to bring about expeditious disposal of election petition matters because they are sui generis in nature. Then the other amendment for mischief that this bill seeks to cure is to nip in the bud the ugly scenario of forum shopping, whereby litigants file election matters at their will in different jurisdictions in order to seek for favorable orders in their favor. This bill seeks to discourage that attitude that erodes public confidence in our judiciary, whereby litigants engage in forum shopping in order to secure favorable judgment in their favor. So this bill seeks to cure the mischief that we have earlier observed in election petition matters and pre-election matters in order to cure all this lacuna that this bill seeks to cure. Against this backdrop, I invite my colleagues to support the second reading of this bill without much ado and with the speed of light. Thank you.
2: Thank you, Mr. President. My name is Ekong Samson. I speak for Akwaibom of South. This bill throws up the debate as to the sanctity of our electoral process. The bill throws up a range of issues touching even on the judiciary, on the role of the judiciary in our democratic space in bare terms. I think as a player, nothing could be too small or too big for us to do as a people in examining the layers of participation, in looking at the print of thoughts that will help to sanitize our electoral process and space. The bill throws up a range of issues, particularly the certainty of the electoral process. It has been well said that where the process is certain to some extent, then there is a layer of participation. So much has been said about the dangers of forum shopping, where litigants explore a space that favors them to file suits that will favor them. This is dangerous to democracy. This is dangerous to our political space. So this bill throws up a range of conversations which we need to do to set up as a people, where we need to invite layers of opinion that will make the space safer for participation. I've always held the view that a democracy that compromises the right to participation is a danger to humanity. No debates can be too tedious for all to take in looking at a process where participation is fairer and where principally the will of the people is allowed to thrive. So I think the bill is expository. It throws up layers of opinion. It encourages a debate which we should take up so that the space can be freer. I see strong merits in this bill, and I encourage that it be subject to fuller inquiry by Nigerians. let us stop. Let us look at gaps where any, so that ultimately we can have a process that is acceptable to our people, where the rights of the people are protected in respect of democratic participation. Thank you.
4: Defeated Adam Kishmoni.
5: God bless the president. My name is Adam Saliu Eric Oshomole. I represent the people of Edo North in Edo State. Mr. President, with profound respect, I'd like to lend my support to these proposed amendments. I'm very clear, it does not in any way violate the Constitution of Nigeria, and its objectives are also very clear and unambiguous, namely that we shouldn't spend too much time in the judicial process to resolve the issue of who is a valid candidate should there be dispute arising from primaries. Number two, that it is unfair, even as hard as the Supreme Court has tried to do, to admonish lawyers and litigants not to approach courts of coordinate jurisdiction on the matter. Yet, both litigants and even worse, lawyers, including senior advocates, are continuing to indulge in this, even as the Supreme Court continues to denounce them. I think the essence of this intervention is to not make it unlawful for anyone to attempt to do so. The only thing I am not sure, having not gone through cross by cross, and even if I do, I'm not a lawyer, is that there should be penalties, because you don't waste the time of courts. But regardless of what we do here, somebody will approach the court. It will require the court to now interpret this section to dismiss any frivolous application. Maybe, sir, subject to the views of those who are learned and who understand how the judicial system works, that where anyone attempted to breach this law, it should attract huge, huge penalty. So that the time of the judges that you wasted and the anxiety you created when you suffer huge financial hemorrhage as a result of this rascality, I believe many lawyers may abstain from taking cases to courts knowing fully well that it will be a clear violation of this law. I want to thank you, sir, that under your leadership, we are strengthening all the gaps that we can foresee in our electoral system, so that by under your leadership, it will be said that the 10th Senate eliminated all the gaps that have created problems in pre-election matters, such that we had cases, sir, where decisions as to eligibility or who is the actual candidate that the election was not resolved until a week to the election, or even some cases after the election. So I think that, distinguished colleagues, this is something that is of public interest. It is something that is in our enlightened self-interest, and this is something that is in the interest of quick dispensation of justice. The other section which we have mentioned is not over. That is to say, in the case of dispute of presidential candidature, primaries of presidential candidature, I think it is consistent with the fact that where there is a dispute about a presidential election, the fourth jurisdiction is the Court of Appeal. It doesn't start from a tribunal at the lower level. It goes to Court of Appeal and then finally the Supreme Court. I think this amendment again is intended and is comfortably aligned with that aspect of the law as it exists at the moment. Mr. President, I want to thank you for your leadership.
4: Thank you. Distinguished minority leader.
6: Thank you, Mr. President. Distinguished colleagues, I think this amendment is very apt and straightforward. And I'm not sure that there is anybody here who will be opposed to this amendment, because those of us here, majority of us, have experienced this duplication of judgments and court orders and the delay. And given that election matters, like they say, is too generous and time-bound, I think the earlier that we clarify courts of competent jurisdiction to preside over disputes arising from the electoral process, the better for all of us. I know that we've just amended the Electoral Act, but the Electoral Act, like all such documents, are live documents, and therefore subject to amendment, especially timely enough to affect what we are undertaking here. So, Mr. President, I think all of us should support the second reading of this amendment bill, and of course carry it out expeditiously, so that it doesn't impede the process that we are undertaking now in 2026-2027. So, Mr. President, I support the second reading of this bill, because Nigerians need to contribute. Nigerians need to know what law is guiding them in the electoral process. I so support, Mr. President.
7: After the deliberation, the President of the Senate, Godswill Akpabio, put the bill into a voice vote, and the Senate subsequently passed it for second reading. Senator Akpabio went on to represent the bill preparatory for its presentation for third reading and its subsequent passage.
4: Distinguished colleagues, is anybody who is opposed to this bill going for a second reading? Now read a second time. Say aye. Those against say nay. The ayes have it. Clerk of the Senate.
6: Distinguished senators, a bill for an act to amend the Electoral Act 2026 to provide for the jurisdiction for pre-election matters and for related matters 2026 LB 1035, second reading.
4: Distinguished colleagues, a bill for an act to amend the Electoral Act 2026 to provide for the jurisdiction for pre-election matters and for later matters 2026, SB 1035, second reading. The bill.
3: Distinguished senators, Mr. President, I hereby move that the Senate do resolve into a committee of the whole to consider the report. Mr. Premier, the decision on this, I so second.
4: Yes. Distinguished colleagues, those in support that we resolve into committee of the whole say aye. Those against say nay. The ayes have. This is the chairman of INEC, and we are considering INEC, so he's trying to rationalize and explain. Committee on Electoral Matters, a bill for an act to amend the Electoral Act 2026 to provide for a jurisdiction for pre-election matters and for later matters. SB 1035. Electoral Act 2026 Amendment Bill 2026 Clause 1. Those in support that Clause 1 stands part of the bill say aye. Those against say nay. The ayes have it. Clause 2. Those in support that Clause 2 stands part of the bill say aye. Those against say nay. The ayes have it. Clause 3, those in support that Clause 3 stands part of the bill say aye. Those against say nay. The ayes have it. Interpretation clause new. Short title in clause 4, those in support that this stands part of the bill say aye. Those against say nay. The ayes have it. Schedules new. Explanation memorandum new. Long title, those in support that the long title should stand part of the bill say aye. Those against say nay. The ayes have it.
3: Mr. President, the Supreme Senators, I hereby move that the Senate do revert back to plenary to report progress.
4: Minority Leader.
8: Mr. President, sitting as Chair, I second the motion that the Senate reverse to plenary to enable the Chair to report progress. I so second.
4: Distinguished colleagues, those in support that the Senate reverse to plenary for the Chair to report progress say aye. And those against say nay. The ayes have it. Distinguished colleagues, the Senate in the Committee of the Whole consider the reports of the Committee on Electoral Matters on the Electoral Act 2026, Amendment Bill 2026, and approve as follows. Number of clauses 1 to 3 as recommended. Interpretation clause new. Short title clause 4 as recommended. Schedule new. Explanatory memorandum new. Long title as recommended. Is this a true reflection of what transpired in the Committee of the Whole? Senate Leader, you may wish to move for a third reading.
3: Mr. President, the Supreme Senators, I hereby move that the bill be read to third time.
4: Minority Leader.
8: Mr. President, I support the motion that the bill be read to third time. I so second.
4: Distinguished colleagues, the motion has been moved and seconded. Those in support that this bill be now read to third time say aye. And those against say nay. The ayes have it. Clerk of the Senate.
6: Mr. President, distinguished senators, a bill for an act to amend the Electoral Act 2026 to provide for the jurisdiction for pre-election matters and for related matters 2026 LB 10235. Third reading.
4: Distinguished colleagues, a bill for an act to amend the Electoral Act 2026 to provide for the jurisdiction for pre-election matters and for related matters 2026. Third reading taken and passed. So I thank to all my colleagues. I thank the chairman of the Senate Committee on INEC, the Senior Senator Lalong, for the good work that they have done. And thank all for their contributions and hope that this bill now passes will receive expeditious assent by Mr. President in order to deepen electoral transparency and functionality and ensure that all future elections in Nigeria are well carried out. Thank you all.

0: That is where we end today's edition of your informative political program from the Senate. On behalf of the executive producer, Fola Shade Orimolade, the studio manager, Salamatu Akali, my name is Joseph Agi. Join us next week for another interesting package.
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My name now, Ejiro. Okay. Our first story today, talk about Papa Mama. They say today, now be the Global Day of Parents, when some people, they call World Parents Day. Now, United Nations, oh God, they bring out this one. Say they won't look what Papa Mama and they do, especially as they take the suffer and take care of their children. All these ones come say, it is very, very important for family. Papa, mama, and children, how they live inside house. Say, all of us need to support our family and parents to see, say, they stand kakaraka for our children, because our children now be our future. The main message for this year's World Parents Day, now, together for parents. Away from parents' matter, now, Lagos State Waste Management Authority, when we call LOMA, they don't call one emergency meeting for this PSP, them, private sector participation, them, plus other waste operators, because complaint don't full everywhere. Oh, say they need to compact dirty for different part of Lagos. Commissioner for Environment and Water Resources, Mr. Tokumbo Wahab. Now, talk this one, oh, say time don't reach you. Many sit down and talk this matter, especially as complaint don't too much. Even for places like Alimosho, local government area of Lagos, when business idea people plenty pass for the center of excellence. You can't stick on the put mouth to say it don't reach you. As you see, they need to really pack this dirty command, especially when we say just start today here. Now we do environmental sanitation. Oga Wahab say government could hold meeting with them. They will do everything when they need to do. Say yes. Say once people pay for service, say they must go get them. Especially say this kind of dirty fit cause anyhow sickness for this our Lagos. One Oga when be doctor when sabi about the matter for Lagos University Teaching Hospital, Luth, Dr. Jacinta Ezekwelu, don't come at contoku. Say everybody, anybody need to open eye and understand. When busy person they smoke cocaine or they smoke igbo, they call it drug addiction. Come say anybody they do that kind of thing. Say they use skunk and all those kind of things. He say now wahala for that person, for his family, and even for his neighbors and community for this our country. According to my interview when he do with our waka waka to the person, Dr. Ezekwelu can explain. Say the sign when you go take no say the person on the waka left. Say you're gonna behave one kind, you're not gonna talk with family people. Even to say they work well for office before, in work, we're gonna be one kind, you could sleep for office, then you're gonna lose interest for activity and you're gonna hide inside room. Stick on the talk for this matter when they call drug addiction. Dr. Ezekwelu come one, come tell you and me, say you can't smoke, you go, you don't take, you use colors, you don't take. Say if it cause serious health problem for the body, some people say, they do like say their head, no correct. After you come and affect your liver, even your heart and other parts of the body itself, then the person going to be violent if he attack wounding family members. Stick on talk, say what you go comfy do to help that person. Dr. Ezekwelu can advise you, say family member them, say make them consult doctor, then make we get around as family support the person. Not be say with a bad mouth or we go to abuse them. Our last story this Monday afternoon for Shekela News consigned Inspector General of Police, Oga Olatunde Disu, don't talk, they warn people. All this one, they say they are content creator for social media. Say that WhatsApp, LinkedIn, I've been for YouTube. Come and tell them, say they record anyhow, they shoot video anyhow. Especially video when concerned people and wear police uniform. He say him, no go tolerate them. Say all those things, if they disturb the work of police. Stick on top of the matter. He say, the thing not they come on too much, when you say you go they record police, when police they do some kind of sensitive work, say not they allowed. You can they talk with crime reporters there for Abuja, still come put mouth for the matter. Come to say Nigerian police, they stand kakaraka. Say police no want media people they do anyhow. Say police their hand they open and they follow human rights law and they need to follow what in public talk. But they say all those say the welfare of their officer they don't go play with them. Okay, this contract say police will continue to do their work. They make sacrifice. Sometimes they pay the supreme sacrifice to see say our people take they safe. So with this story, I've been a warning from Inspector General of Police. Say anyhow social media for police matter, you know one time. Now so with the match break and for Shankelen use this Monday afternoon for the city of Lagos. I salute my sister them when sit down for newsroom. Oyibo English now they take right the news give me. My name is Ejiro. Okay, good afternoon.

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0: greet my countryside people like Troy Salute to give on a Asena do well. How yonder? E kwojo. Now some of the data for inside Lagos, you know, when rain don't fall like this. We special for here. Now everything I get greeting. In fact, now one thing where I like Yoruba language for. Even when I go that and go do youth service, I serve for one Yoruba village. Hey. As a Lagos own, you see the, in fact, it just they do rehearsal. Now the, when you enter village, you go hear greeting. E kwoko, e kukaleo. Eku joko, eku dide, eku everything they will greet you. So now we don't learn, so they say eku ojo. I hope say the rain don't disturb you too much. You know the rain again now, and it be like it's gonna be everywhere it rain. Some place the rain no reach there, just gather. But for now, I don't know how your area be. Share the rain they fall there, abi how the waka. Well, we must come out. One special thing too for Lagos, if the rain like, make it they break ground. People go to work out, they go their business. Not be like some place, they be say, if you just say rain don't gather, you park leg inside bed, they enter your house. Not be Lagos, so if rain they fall, would they go wear nylon? And people go to make it, do sharp, sharp business. You get one nylon, what they sell? She have for 500, if not long sleeve, they, you go buy them. You get a hood to cover your head. 500, you wear and they go your own. If you wash your sleeve, 300. You get one now, we be like overall. All of them are just to nobody go sit down for house. People where they sell umbrella too, they go they sell. So, anyway, where you did, the one we meet you, you carry them. You know why? Man must walk. If you don't walk, you know go chop. So, you do well. Shine on my name. I be your personal person on Top Radio 103.5 FM. And, Charity upon as they produce. Me and Ejiro will present Tori for Town. For Town, we note again. Go carry us go for network news at 4. Then other programs will follow. They come from there. We join our man together. They welcome you. All right. As I talk, say we join our mouth. Chidima Obi. Shima. She dead here too. All of us join her together. She can't learn something. She comes school. You know, when you come school, you come practice and see the thing where you can't learn. See, I'm kuro like this. You see, I'm, you do the practice. Now she can't do with us for here. So, and I do a small time. We will start with Tiffity to work for town. I welcome you. And I don't forget, happy new month. This month, this month, he has you. He has you well, especially for me as I sit down here. Many celebration day for this month for me. And so, we're going to celebrate together till this month finish. We're not going to hear bad news. Now, congratulations. Now, we're going to talk. They give each other. No loss, no evil story, nothing. Hunger, no be evil story. So, if hungry, they catch you, no worry. You get hope. Person will get hope, now better. They say, dog, when they're alive, he better pass lion, we don't die. So far you're alive, hope the food will come by the special grace of God. We will smile at the end of this month. Happy new month to you. And they take small break now to come back for Tiffity to ring for time. Madu.
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1: Times are really hard. 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
3: I understand, but the government hasn't turned a blind eye. 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
1: What are the new measures? 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
3: Well, for starters, the removal of petroleum subsidies was tough but necessary to stabilize our economy and promote long-term growth. 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The minimum wage, which is double of what it was before now.
1: Wow, this will make a big difference.
3: So now you can even hold your leaders accountable because of the local government autonomy, which will ensure rapid grassroots development.
1: That's what we've been waiting for.
3: That is why we need to support the government, and together we can overcome these challenges and build a brighter future for Nigeria.
4: This message is brought to you from the Federal Ministry of Information and National Orientation.

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1: 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The grandfather.
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0: That time.
1: Yes.
0: That time.
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0: That'll be history of radio we won't do here now.
1: 1959.
0: Tori for town.
1: WMBS, WMTV.
0: Tori for town. I would then say
1: that. Time with the singer. I would love a little shit. Free education. No be smarty, no.
0: Not true. That time, free education.
1: No be smarty. Hey. I would love a little shit. Free education.
0: Ah. Anyway, today now. Nah. Global Day of Parenting.
1: Yes.
0: Like you talk for the
1: AKA
0: news.
1: Mommy and Daddy.
0: Parenting, they're very important.
1: And even I say it takes that difficult.
0: It's difficult.
1: When mama they dress open belly, what thing daughter go do?
0: I take difficult. No, the thing you say, you go put mind, say, you want to bring out the best out of your children. No, careless about
1: papa, when wake up in the morning, 6:30, don't they go take shepherd.
0: Not be every parent be like that.
1: Yeah,
0: and that one too, where they do that thing. Check where they come from now. Which kind of parenting is
1: no, tomorrow they go say so ancestral cause.
0: No, that
1: one. Now, one way was passed. They say, this girl, in mama married for 8 years, Iran. They say, it means say, this girl safe if he marry, he go wrong.
0: No, we no follow. Ha. We no follow.
1: They say,
0: we no follow. But the thing be say, we go try as parents. Me, after a day like this, I know they preach, make a person marry, make it come off from the marriage.
1: Yeah.
0: You understand? We'll try to work out things.
1: See that?
0: You get some people will be saying, I'm smarting. They don't run come out.
1: E.g., why you press toothpaste?
0: They don't run come out.
1: You know press out.
0: Smarting, they can't cause big quarrel.
2: You know press out from the bottom.
0: You go come the cause quarrel. Small, small, little things you're not supposed to cause quarrel. So, the thing is, they make you learn to live together, tolerate yourself. But my sister, my brother, if you did that marriage, issue where they say they call the life threatening. Also,
1: okay, wait. You now, I take you they do side chick. And they said to you, well, by boga, Bone Street, Abby, 150,000. You know, say, if I don't marry you, if I don't marry you, come house. Those things go change, yo.
0: I want to change.
1: No more. You not gonna be like before.
0: You're lying. Now the hand go continue.
1: Ah, what
0: you? Like I tell you, the thing where you no go continue, no starter.
1: Hey, we get many, many cases, so.
0: The thing where you no go continue.
1: Many cases.
0: No starter. Nine.
1: Especially my good brother when he be millionaire.
0: Nine be the thing.
1: My brother when be millionaire.
0: Now one of the things where they cause problem with that. You know, say. You know, go feed do something. Go call the maybe be, when the person see the outside and your girlfriend.
1: Yeah.
0: Go on, they borrow money to do.
1: Go cooperative. So, go collect loan.
0: The girl too go feed say ah.
2: Didn't say money.
0: Money day. Each day they feel like water.
2: Na money where you park from somewhere or you go hire moto, pay for the moto, carry key, enter inside moto.
0: When I
2: drive,
0: when I see young
2: creature send. When I didn't get money, this thing that happened, it happened.
0: Which they don't happen. You know, so when I remember one grandmother time, Sabi advised me, if you don't see me like this, you go say, make I come. He said, Christmas time now, when the people come, he said, no mind this one, no. The colors where they win, I borrow the borrow more.
1: Try! Finish them.
0: No, look at them, when I borrow, borrow. So now the thing, but we supposed to put eye well. Eh? You get some things where they happen this time. Where would they wonder? Some families things where they happen. You know, say from how Nasema they hear a lot of family
1: now,
0: issues.
1: What parents? What of so, papa and mama when they fight for house? That one takes time. Come on, I be no come on again. Fighting for house.
0: Fight the day.
1: That is combat, re-blow and
0: my
1: slap.
0: They talk say that person where they smoke. Check in family because person where husband and wife where they fight. Tomorrow, when the children too marry, they would set a normal way of life.
1: See that.
2: And then to go follow the fight.
0: They will follow the fight, they do like. So, we're supposed to know what thing they do for front of our children.
1: Because
0: you don't need to fight. What if they fight?
1: Our family.
0: Count on to part of your body. Maybe send a better half.
1: Our family values don't
0: get
1: that
0: fight.
1: As they come now. With day. One boy carry this chuku chuku. What is that they call a chuku chuku here?
0: Dreadlocks, my
1: friend. Dreadlocks, they long. Dreadlocks, they long.
0: It depends from small,
1: but
0: go
1: this
0: grow.
1: Small one.
0: Now the same thing.
1: Okay. Chuku chuku. Day for her.
0: You grow now.
1: Now I go as an official amebo. I go ask one woman. I say, come madam. Okay, see this boy now. See this boy go marry woman keep for house. Go drop money for food, money for school fees. This kind of boy go fit. They do selfless service as father of your family.
0: Ah, some of them they like that, but not be from, you know, not be every time you go feed judge book by the cover.
1: Okay.
0: I guess some people they just they do. I'm saying a guy.
1: Okay.
0: But it better make person they decent for I. Do you understand? They decent, behave decent. You get some people they do that hair like that, chuku chuku. But normally they okay.
2: It hard,
0: you know why? It's not just because things don't change now.
2: One person feel take responsibility. Ngo no say I suppose calm my head down. You know what's in that chuku chuku they talk? They talk saying head never calm down. So he needs some.
0: Now guy, he get some
2: so,
0: woman.
2: And
0: what
2: if
0: you
2: carry that kind head enter house, except him and his wife, now the same kind of human beings. But if the wife now opposite is problem don't come.
0: Anyway, God go help us for our families.
1: So this is a world family.
0: World day of parenting.
1: Okay, parenting.
0: Yes.
1: Papa, mama.
0: My parent, papa, mama matter. Mm-hmm. And we need to, because if you look this thing well, parenting, they affect us all right.
1: Affect the country.
0: Okay, now, this country, this insecurity, all those people, they go, the bandits or the kidnappers.
1: You know what they do? They light fire. They light fire. Taiwan girl. Light fire, the fire they burn for under, the girl they up. The fire not be real big fire. So the girl come, they take style, they twitch in body, so that the fire not go, she don't wear any clothes. So they use wisdom, maybe so that the heat, but if the fire catch, come up, you go burn up. So the girl just did it, they dance.
0: A lot of things, they happen.
1: This thing is on my phone.
0: I see one, no. And the funny thing, they do and the video and they put aside.
1: If they no video, what do you call me the effect? If they do and they hide, what do you
0: put
1: the effect?
0: Jerry can. You know this jerry can? Of a
1: rubber, they melt.
0: They put fire.
1: They melt. I get them.
0: Take and they drop.
1: You go to dance, Makosa.
0: Take and they drop. For
1: and the people say they tie the person.
0: They tie them.
1: You go to dance, Makosa.
0: They don't cover their face. If they know the video, they see when they bring the thing come.
1: Those are the few one when we privilege. We don't have to see all now.
0: Okay, now. She be a human being. They come out ahead.
1: And you hold knife. And they talk about this program, say some women don't feel kill foul.
0: Not be only women, even man. Get some man.
2: Some
0: no fit.
2: Yes.
0: Eh?
1: For market, corner there when you go give them money, they go kill foul for you.
0: Do everything for you. You get
1: foul.
2: Human being.
0: So now the
2: same husband.
0: Yes. And now the thing where they grand like this now. Mm. This issue, children where they kidnap with their teachers from Oyo State.
1: Okay.
0: They grant
1: okay,
0: like
1: strike.
0: This
1: they, as we did, they
0: now,
1: strike.
0: A lot of things. President don't mourn with them because the thing get as it be. And some people, some high government officials,
1: yes,
0: they go
1: both Oyo State government.
0: Oyo State, yes, plus federal government.
1: Oh joy!
0: Because we even see one video where the Oyo State governor,
1: yes,
0: they try to console
1: oh, gosh,
0: the husband of the school principal.
1: Mm.
0: When they hold
1: that,
0: because
1: that
0: now that school principal, now they use as spokesperson now. Mm. Every time they video, and they go put gun.
1: The principal and a high official.
0: They will put gun. He beg. He say, I beg, make una come. They don't take another person. I beg, government, no use force. Now, the last video where I see what she make. Go and there her mouth like this, so she they cry. They beg,
1: they
0: say, make government.
1: Parent,
0: say, make them call these people, make they get an agreement with them, or make they help them, make them not die. And the thing where they pay me inside this one, small children, 2 years, 3 years, less than 2 years, they inside.
1: They're focusing on one big soldier. They say, he and his wife, they travel. Big soldier.
0: Hold that one first, though. The same day where they kidnap these children
1: for your
0: state, how many schools they go attack? So they still attack another school for
2: Borno State.
0: Still pack children there, all of them.
1: And some people get liver to say insecurity don't they go down
2: for where? For which country? This Nigeria.
0: So the thing that ain't be the problem now. People don't they come out they protest today now. Some people come out. Come protest under rain. They say the rain no go fit stop them for the protest. Say they must protest. I beg, make the mat go or your government house. Say because this one you don't too much. They chant. They said they sing solidarity song. Carry some placards. You know when they carry placard.
1: That's solidarity forever.
0: Write different things for them for the body of their placard. Say make them release end kidnapping in your state now. Security for all, not for a few.
1: Hey.
0: Safer roads and communities now. protect farmers, traders, and students. But you get a CB, say, small picking go school, no come back. Teacher go school, no come back. Even the ones who they carry,
1: they don't shut down some of the schools. So.
0: You get a CB. So those people now take it back movement. And they call them, the people where they protest. So take it back movement. They protest. Say, make government do something. And the government don't try to show us. They say they don't involve at least. From the story where we hear, they say,
1: yes,
0: President Tinubu say they mourn, say he mourns beheaded or your teacher. And he pledged, say they go find as they go take releases. We say they go use kinetic and non kinetic. What if be kinetic and

0: Yes.
1: Okay.
0: Something like that.
2: In as much as we salute them for that one, president, that one, we both call them reactionary. The thing when one happened already happened. So, we both say it's teaching time, saves nine. It's supposed to
1: be good. Let them bring that one so that at least we go know if this abduction will stop.
2: Ibo man,
1: let them stop. If they bring that 1,000, when they bring that, then we know that the kidnapping will stop. So that children go school, go back house. And so that people go feel take their land, live for their house. If they run, go outside, where they go come, they live. So then
0: somebody they talk,
1: government talk, make them do my beg.
0: So see, this is what you're talking. I can't remember something where I see recently one video where they spread one of these political organs say security don't they maybe. He said, insecurity don't come down. He said,
2: I never talk.
0: Community, see flag way.
2: I never talk out here.
0: When I see that, I say, God help us.
2: She be talking here.
0: One person say, if you think, say, now this abduction go make their party no go come back, APC no go come back for 27, you lie. Which kind of talk with that?
2: What you bring that one?
0: I don't understand.
2: She not guilty conscience.
0: Get her BCB. Before we go break, check time. 28 minutes on dodge past 3 o'clock.
2: Sorry for town.
0: Gunman, I've been a gunman too. Come attack police officer. They have long. A man see and they are around. I walk from my road. Then Anambra State for Urumba South local government area of Anambra State. They kill two police officers.
2: Oh.
0: It's in an instant. They attack. They come back from work. Oh.
2: Hi.
0: Where they go do their
2: duty
0: patrol work. Get a CB. God help us. The thing now everywhere now.
2: Security.
0: Security problem.
2: For Lagos State here, they say they don't do aeroplane surveillance. They call them aerial. Maybe not drone that they use. Say Lagos Police Command, they don't they up. Under the Lagos State Security Trust Fund. All that to see, say, the security could they catch out for the center.
0: Normally, when they don't talk about a. When you don't hear area, drone go there inside the
2: matter.
0: All right, we've got much more break now. We see them top at T50 for town. Will they come?

0: right, welcome back. We see the interpreter on 103.5 FM.
1: Yes, we do news, talk, and sports 29 minutes to 4 o'clock. And Ejiroke, now my name, if you just join us, and her own name now.
0: Which her? Who be the her?
1: Shine.
0: Okay, Shine, my name knows. Not doctor for Friday, the answer that one.
1: Okay,
0: for the health program, yeah. Auxiliary doctor. But now, Shine be my.
1: That's better, yeah.
0: You know. Okay, so. For Futo, you get one story. What would they
1: do? That one, for Owerri.
0: Federal University of Technology, Owerri, Imo State, now be Futo. Say student don't talk, say they no go enter class because they kill one of them because of 13,500.
1: See parenting.
0: The student

0: Union of the Federal Education Technology, where they said they will boycott all academic activities because of the death of 100 level cyber security students.
1: Mm.
0: Can you imagine?
1: Better course when for now, Nigeria.
0: Imagine.
1: All the security problem.
0: They send her from June 1st, go to June 5th. They're not going to enter class. So, because
1: if one cause this, you see, maybe they control our temperature. Misunderstanding. I don't go agree. One thing. Somebody don't die. I be like, say, man,
0: what? Waiting cost of 13,500. When patrol operation, who they patrol?
1: Man,
0: what? Uh-huh.
1: How 13,000 come the level with human being life?
0: Hmm? And the thing be say, himself be part of the man who won now. The person where they kill.
1: See?
0: So the money, now it cause problem. Come talk saying, don't use the money, do this, use the money, do that. Now it cause problem.
1: Okay, why not?
2: You
0: know, say, when anything happen like this, see, it's just like what we talk about family, where I say, person go day, careful. Small thing, it cause big problem.
1: Now, I want to say, police, but they say they don't use police to recover debt. I don't hear all those kind
0: But they don't kill them already now. Where they won't pass, no, the body they won't carry go. You get that?
1: So, I beg, what could they check our temperature?
0: You can imagine this. Me, I imagine how the parents.
1: 13,000.
2: 13,500.
0: Me, I imagine how the parents. Somebody will just enter school, see the 100 level.
1: It's just the warm up.
0: It just the enter school.
1: Borrowed course. I don't know they call it. Introduction to. That's what they do.
0: GNS.
1: Introduction to. And those ones going to help you say, thank God, my picking done finally. Exactly. Go check now. Correct money don't go. They don't pay for house, pay for this, pay for that.
2: And in colleagues supposed to even understand with that. Wait till be 13,500 to kill him, good.
0: Hey, now punishment. You know, say. Those people that they're high-handedness.
1: High-handedness.
0: Then they punish them as they come back from the patrol. Now, punishment they give. Say, people, they even they beg.
1: Leave them.
0: You see, people, why are they come work today? Somebody talk about story. Okay. The driver will carry us in with another one class because of road.
1: Another driver.
0: And later he comes to say that person you know because I organize you.
1: And so if no be person. If no be person when you know.
0: One thing they talk and one man comes say no need for this. And always they tell them no need for all these things. Especially when nothing spoiled. He say, well, just around this place say you know today, two people now. So what I don't start. This one come
2: and down. Before you know, person
0: and
2: don't
0: die. No, he said the person waving give punch. He said the person fat, big guys. He just do, you don't right. Shake. Before you know, you come for.
1: Why?
2: I beg, sir, I hope some never die.
0: I know that.
1: You know, say, when you fart like that, the truth be say, when you fart like that, your heart is not in good condition.
0: Yes. Most people
2: fat don't cover
1: well. Then now, as it vex, temperature don't rise.
0: Mm-hmm. Mm-hmm.
1: It vex. Or you both say adrenaline, things they happen.
0: Mm-hmm.
1: See now. And they go hold that next person, you know. Whether you blow, don't you blow.
0: Two of them go hospital right now. So they go pray. They do as they treat and they go they pray. So now be the thing. So the guy now the Russian go
1: now that FMC, Rush Federal Medical Center.
0: Still, you know, Savannah.
1: I don't visit that Federal Medical Center.
0: On arrival.
1: Now away from that Federal Medical Center, I see one signboard for inside the Kenya here. They say no justice for Mubad. He said 3 years, don't go. I can't they work out. This is a big hospital.
0: Only 3 years. Just
1: this hospital for Ikeja here, this is the Lagos State Government hospital suit. There. Last as does the waka for there, I just see the thing. I can't ask myself questions. See me wahala. First of all, they say they bury the boy. After they say they won't go dig the body come out. After they say his wife do one thing. Small time they say, Papa. The matter does they go up and down. But the summary of the whole thing, Yoruba people say, Suru, Leri. When we did life, how about Ogun they say, Onimoto Rora Sari? Make we do small, Jeje La Yegba. That is, they do that thing, small. No drink 10 cartons of beer in one day.
0: I don't understand.
1: You will do small.
0: It's everything now in moderation. Now if they talk at that time, say one bottle for the road, two now for mortuary. The one I'm carrying go mortuary, no drink. Everything for life now. If they do something, always remember say, Tomorrow day.
1: Take it easy.
0: You know, we say like say today I won't finish. Yeah. You get us.
2: To eat food, sir. If you eat too much, you're dead bad.
0: Now, probably you're not going to feel sleep.
1: Your breathing will change.
2: You will change.
1: Where the doctors? Indigestion. Mm-hmm. Especially if you be agbalagba. Mm-hmm. Indigestion will set in. So that kind of thing.
0: Okay, so for River State, before we take break, we expect Arinze they make a call. And after Arinze they call, we get one program, 15 minutes, a special program, when zone our package.
1: Okay.
0: So we'll take internet talk. So they say 16-year-old boy can't drown. He can swim for River State. 16 years. He can go with his friends. He get a CBO.
2: Maybe that the first time they see too much water. Because they can go try swimming.
1: No, this drowning thing, we need to take care of.
0: The current, you know, say all this stream, just like when you enter swimming pool, it gets all the LCD, they do have some
1: tide.
0: Some
1: it's
0: place, they come deep.
1: Mm. And for you don't
0: river,
1: go know.
0: Yes, you don't go know. For river, you get where you go swim, reach, the current go high.
1: You go strong.
0: You know what fish swim am. Now the thing we do am. He go the thing carry him.
1: See?
0: He go swim with his friends. I don't even know this.
1: Then if you remember, there's a story. One guy in a correct swimmer, he go bring first person, second person. He can't bring plenty. He finally died.
0: He can't go. You know if you come at
1: tiredness.
0: Again. Tiredness. Maybe don't tire. In the help
3: people.
0: Him to do this thing.
1: All right.
0: Okay, so we go take FRA.
1: Sharp,
0: before we go take a sports story. Not forget, send a T50 to do for town. Now we're inside.
4: Very good afternoon to Lagosians and Nigerians. My name is Anthony Adewale and I'm on Laja Chonsoibo. And I'm there for AFRA stand for Ikorodu, where people they read paper. And this afternoon, plenty story there for paper headlines for table here. The Punch, The Guardian, Daily Times, Tribune, Vanguard, Complete Sport, Daily Post, The Sun. Papers and plenty for table here, but sharply quickly, I go meet our able men them when they here, when they read paper. Bros, good afternoon.
5: Good afternoon.
4: Bros, what is your name?
5: My name is Peter.
4: Which paper they read so?
5: Many papers where they are right, they glance.
4: What you come to the movie?
5: The one where got my attention now about this red dog, where they use cook, where they chop for this Lagos State now, where they don't discover the fake one. Now we say they don't discover the fake one too. We know all these fake things not good for our bodies. Because I don't know how come where they come they do fake red oil now. Red oil we say we they get from our pancane. So now they don't they do the fake one with kind of chemicals where they use the drug. And too, you know all these things now is not good for our body. It's going to damage so many things. We say it go lead us to hospital. We go there, go they spend money. But he say now one or two why now wait till they shop for mass. Now I bring all these things. So tell God say they don't discover. So make all these people where they check on food and this is what they eat. May they check more, discover more many places now where they may not go escalate now, may not go become another thing for us. So may they check and discover all those things, may they stop them. Thank you.
4: Thank you, bros. Bros, good afternoon.
6: Good afternoon.
4: Bros, what is your name?
6: My name now on one day.
4: Which paper they read so?
6: I did glad the paper is ready grand here.
4: What you call your way read?
6: The story when I read now about this ADC primary election where they want to do for Abuja. May them do the election, make it transparent. May them not use their money vote. They make some people they buy this and carry dollar cup where we never see, where some people never see dollar before. So may them do the primary, make it transparent, make them do it well so that all this is the real person who want. We won't become the presidential aspirant. Make it be better person. We will do work for us for this country. Thank you.
4: Well, you don't hear that. For FRA stand, for Ikorodu, where people they read paper. Make them not forget my saying when they talk, say. The thing will face one man, now back it back another person. Until another time again, make a kariwaka, go back to our live studio for number one at the Kulefaji Wekejajiru in Lagos. Until then, my name is Anthony Adewale Anes. I report for Radio Nigeria, Radio 1, 103.5 FM.
0: All right, still on top. T50 Tori for time. Plenty salute to Anthony Adewale Anes. Now, Lewachi. Arise,
1: okay, Kime. You get like 2 or 3 minutes.
7: I'm alive for you.
1: You know, easy.
3: That's after we make with drop on because no time to take time on a surprise time because on Super Eagles now, after they win the Unity Cup on Saturday when they beat Jamaica, come on Jamaica 3-0. They don't land for Poland now for their next international friendly match we go there between Super Eagles of Nigeria and then the Poland national team. Those are part of the matches because after the Unity Cup we get two friendly matches. Once we go on that, after this friendly match now, we will still play Portugal. You know, Portugal will after Poland will play Portugal and those ones now are teams when they go World Cup. But no, we say we know they go World Cup too, but at least some of these friendly matches don't make us see some of our players waiting for the group. We are there waiting for a Grand Premier League okay. We never see. So we're happy for that one now. One or two players no good there for that one. Oshimen no good there. Lukman no good there. Samuel Chukwueze, the way just buried Mama on Saturday, no good also there. Based on one or two. And then one or two other players, like Yusuf, who scored two goals for that match, no good be enter Poland because of, say, in papers, they know they don't get approval for the papers. And by the time they go to them, that one will be really. So we expect, say, in go enter Portugal, where Portugal, where they go play. Portugal friendly. So as that was it, they do. Super Falcons camp now. Don't they open the players not gonna be coming one for leg because they get a good enough friendly with Senegal as they do preparation for the African Women's Cup of Nations. That African Women's Cup of Nations will happen from July to August to this 2026, we say from next month, and it starts. So they play that double header friendly. They go play on the 5th of June, then play on the 8th again against Senegal, and they go play for Ikenne Remon. So that where that one will happen, and then we wish the team the best and prepare because the one they go with their 11 times, we know when they start that over there, but you understand. And then that's also that back on night will be qualifiers for 2027 Women's World Cup. We will go for Brazil. The first four teams, when we said the 15 teams will enter semi final, now then we will qualify. And then the 5th place team, now then we go down play, they go down enter a continental playoff. We will see them still qualify. So we don't want to go that one. Maybe not just enter top four, maybe just win the competition again to come back no time. All right, and then as I was doing, many teams are not prepared. The travel for one of Scotland, they don't rush enter there. They want to be acclimatized with weather for USA as it is. Then some groups now don't pay for this World Cup when you did for. You know, some of those say VAR now could they investigate.
1: VAR, video recording.
3: Video recording and video African referee. No, we say they are free kick before this one, they believe what I know. Now, if free kick days, you go before near the coast, before the third party, you go now, GBR, no, they don't need to protest.
1: So, Arise, come in and say, I break part, you don't reach too.
3: Okay.
1: So, thank you very much, Arise, for this your new rule of VAR. Another time, sports will come again. GCKO?
3: No,
1: GCK Dalo?

0: Welcome back. We see the on top if it is only for towns. They come back with the thing they try to shift.
1: So that go with the go so.
0: Make we go enter. But I want to talk something for Abuja now. The Minister of Federal Capital State. Which I the hell are yes. All right, yes,
1: sir. I salute my minister, sir.
0: He said he take responsibility for the way where we say cow, cattle. Malu, the Wakadi,
1: the whole for federal capital of the giant of Africa.
2: Of the whole Nigeria, the whole big giant of Africa.
0: It don't take responsibility.
1: All right, that's with the pack. I go home.
0: They go now, Semenga no vex. They go do something.
1: Yes, like so. I'm a former governor of River State. Well, the election not a make papu. We not gonna see chance talk. One party, one part of PDP don't say that Jonathan go run for them. Would they look? To know as would they look to know as it could take be.
0: My mama that time go say anyamule.
1: I hear say one CDA chairman for Ogun State at our side, the guy don't retire. He said he don't do CDA chairman again. He don't resign come out. And with that yes.
0: What is it say that one? I say he won't say he won't do governorship.
1: As he don't resign, he say he don't do CDA chairman. Now some said they resign come out for here. For this my Tori for time for Radio 103.5 News Sports Talk. I salute to Nawen. Listen, my name na Ejiro. Okay.
0: Okay. With the name of my sister Chidima will be with here, and the charity Ako plus Njideka Okolo will produce. I salute to Nawen. Make we just do them again next week Monday. For now, we will bring you that program. It don't come before, but it no complete. For something, so make we go bring them World Global Day of Parenting. Now do well.

0: Parenting is not a straightforward task. No two children are the same, and each learns in their own special way. The Global Day of Parents is an annual worldwide celebration of parenting. It is a day that brings attention to the bond between parent and child and the efforts made by parents in raising their children. The event also promotes the importance of responsible, supportive parenting. It recognizes that parents have primary responsibility for the well-being and healthy development of their children and stresses how vital it is for parents to raise their children in a positive, loving, and nurturing environment. In addition, the Global Day of Parents is an opportunity to recognize that there are all different types of parents, not just biological parents. It is also a celebration of step-parents, adoptive parents, and all other caregivers who take on parental responsibilities for children. It is a great occasion to show your appreciation for the people who raised you. Parenthood doesn't stop when the children are grown up, and the Global Day of Parents recognizes that. Parenthood is a lifelong commitment and responsibility, and this day aims to celebrate the selflessness, love, and care given in child rearing. Here is a voice of a cross-section of people on parenting.
1: My sweetest experience, I have several, usually Mother's Day. Oh, they make card for you, and mommy, I love you. And they're under 10 years old. So it's like nice when you see that they even appreciate, you know, the sacrifices you make. And sometimes they just come and hug you and give you a pet and tell you, I love you, mommy. Thank you for doing so and so for me. And so those things just make you feel happy. Then the toughest ones will obviously be times when I've had to be in the hospital, when they were in pain, when I'm worrying and praying and all that. And of course, God always comes through.
2: Children are the most exciting people to have around you. They say the darnest thing. They've got the most unbelievable characters. And that's the sweetest thing. When you see them say some funny words, growing up, making their words, when they go, no, no. I want to tell them, oh, I want to give you chocolates or sweets. And they go, yes, yes. So, you know, they're very funny characters. But the most challenging part would be understanding them, because kids have a language of their own. They have their own thinking. So imagine you want them to go to bed and they don't want to go to bed. And then that's that fight. Oh, no. And then mine will feign either a headache or leg pain or something just so he gets away. Sometimes he even feign that he's sleeping. Don't pretend, and then even imitate his snoring. And then you're relaxing. He just springs up and then he's out again. So while their challenges, they have their great good points.
3: For me, the toughest was during breastfeeding. I wanted to do 2 years, and it was a hard 2 years. It was tough. Like, waking up at night is one of the hardest things I've had to do because I love to sleep. Then the sweetest is realizing that children are really not that dumb. As they grow as toddlers, they do the most interesting things that show you that they're actually truly intelligent and they're learning from you. So it's sweet to know, and it's also a challenge because you have to then behave better as an adult around them because they literally just copy everything you do.
4: My sweetest experience as a parent would be bedtime with my son. He's a huge cuddler. He likes to cuddle before he sleeps. So at night, he just rests on my shoulder. So that's really special for me. Then my most challenging experience as a parent, sometimes it seems like if you don't raise your voice, like whatever you're telling him, he just wants to do his own. So you just find yourself talking and talking. And funny thing is, he's using you to laugh and run around.
0: Let's enjoy this beautiful piece by Taylor Swift titled Never Grow Up.

0: Ryan, hope you enjoyed our music, and we are going to wrap up with this interview with Dr. Vivian Okoye. Dr. Vivian Okoye is an internationally recognized authority in mental health, trauma-informed care, and parenting education. She speaks on how to make relationship with the children better.
1: As someone that gets to handle things that has to do with children a lot, you and I know that you have to be intentional when you're going about your parenting journey. From your perspective as a medical practitioner in your line of work, what do you think parents can do to improve their relationships with their children?
2: Parenting is quite a tasking and a daunting job. It's not easy to raise a human being from birth to when they become adults. The thing about parenting is that everything that we want to do in parenting, everything we want to teach our children, every value we want to inculcate in our children falls on the backdrop of relationship. So the first thing we want to look at is to improve the relationship that we have with our children. Because if we have a healthy relationship with our children, then it's easier to teach them, it's easier to improve the behavior that we see in them. If we have a healthy relationship with them, it's easier for them to speak to us and to tell us when they're struggling or when they're having a challenge or when they're being hurt, and then we are able to help them. So I would say the first step to really changing anything in parenting is to focus on building a connection, because every other thing falls on the backdrop of that relationship that we build with them.
1: In your dealing with children, aside from having a healthy relationship, I'd like to ask, because these days there's a lot of talk surrounding mental health, are there issues that come up as a result of things that happen with parents?
2: Of course. So in the growth and development of a child, the environment that they grow in is really, really, really important when we talk about their mental health. Adults struggle with their mental health, struggle with overwhelm, struggle with anxiety and depression. Children also struggle with the same, and it all depends on what they're being exposed to, the kind of environment that they are growing in. Sometimes the reason for mental health challenges may not be the children's personal experiences per se, but then children also can struggle by seeing things happening to others. So for example, in a child who is growing up in a home where maybe either of the parents are being abused by the other, where there's physical violence against the mom and stuff like that, that child might struggle with their mental health, even though that violence is not directed at them. But because they're witnessing that violence, it might affect them and it might go along with the impacts their day-to-day life. So a lot can happen to a child's mental health based on what it's doing or what the parent is not doing. If the violence is directed at the child, whether it's physical, whether it's emotional abuse, whether it's neglect, it can also affect the child's mental health.
0: Thank you, Dr. Vivian Okoye. With that, we have come to the end of this special program, which has been a production of the Zonal Subdirectorate of Radio Nigeria, Lagos Operations. Many thanks to the studio manager, Jumoke Obibeso and Idowu Isebio. And also to the producer, Ona Aboloko. I am Olulaye Adebo. Cheers to all parents.
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1: The time is 4 o'clock. This is the news on the network service of Radio Nigeria. I am Olayemi Daniel. Thanks for joining us. The headlines: teachers in Oyo State protest abduction of students. Central Bank of Nigeria unveils framework for development of Nigerian payments system. Nigerian pilgrims in Saudi Arabia to commence return journey this week. And health authorities celebrate recovery of 5 Ebola patients in DR Congo. The spotlight is on President Bola Tinubu's 3 years of infrastructure transformation. Do remember you can follow us on Instagram and X at Radio Nigeria HQ and on Facebook at facebook.com/Radio Nigeria Network. Another news on four. Public schools in Oko Surulere local government area of Oyo State today joined the strike declared by the leadership of the Nigerian Union of Teachers NUT in protest against the abduction of teachers and students in some schools in Orire local government area of the state. Radio Nigeria correspondent who visited some of the schools within Oko Metropolis observed that they were under lock. A few pupils and students who were unaware of the strike resumed early in the morning, but were disappointed to meet their schools and their school gates locked. One of the teachers in Oko who pleaded anonymity stated that the strike ought to have been declared earlier. The strike was declared after gunmen stormed Baptist nursery and primary schools in Isiele and Yawota communities in Orire local government area of Oyo State, abducting 7 teachers and 31 students. The Joint Admissions and Matriculation Board, JAMB, has reaffirmed its commitment to support the government of Sierra Leone in establishing a transparent, efficient and technology-driven centralized admissions system, CAS, for tertiary institutions across the country. The assurance was given during a high-level stakeholder engagement convened by the Sierra Leone Ministry of Technical and Higher Education, Freetown, as part of ongoing efforts to reform the nation's higher education admissions process. In a statement, JAM spokesperson Mr. Dr. Fabian Benjamin says the engagement followed an earlier visit by a Sierra Leonean delegation led by the Deputy Minister of Technical and Higher Education, Sajo Aziz Kamara, to Nigeria, where they observed the operations of Nigeria's centralized admissions model during JAM's annual policy meeting. The Minister of Technical and Higher Education, Sierra Leone, Dr. Ramatu Lay Wurie, explained that the reform would address inefficiencies associated with the current decentralized admissions process and provide a unified digital platform for universities, technical and vocational education and training institutions. According to her, Sierra Leone's objective is to adopt proven global best practices to its unique educational environment. The Minister of State for Works, Alhaji Bello Goronio, says the Sokoto-Badagry Superhighway is a landmark national project that will drive economic growth, strengthen national unity, enhance connectivity, and create new opportunities for communities across Nigeria. Alhaji Goronio stated this while inspecting ongoing construction work and flagged off strategic beautification along the Ilela-Sokoto axis of the Sokoto-Badagry Superhighway. The minister, who praised President Tinubu for his visionary leadership and commitment to delivering transformative infrastructure projects, disclosed that approximately 120 kilometers of the superhighway are currently under construction along Sokoto axis, with significant progress on 20 kilometers. He explained that already solar lights had been installed on the continuously reinforced concrete pavement designed to ensure durability and lower maintenance costs. Alhaji Goronio also emphasized that the roadside tree planting initiative along the project forms a critical component of the federal government's commitment to sustainable infrastructure development. According to him, the trees will serve as shelter belts and windbreakers, help combat desert encroachment and soil erosion, improve environmental sustainability, support climate change mitigation efforts, and contribute to the long-term protection of the superhighway infrastructure.
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5: A non-governmental organization, Eat Right Society, ERS, has handed over a block of four classrooms and inaugurated a commemorative book at the LEA Primary School, Alugulungu, Gwarimpa, Abuja. The gesture was in commemoration of this year's Children's Day. The executive director of the NGO, Dr. Fumilayo Morebishe, said the organization's decade-long journey had been driven by a commitment to improving the lives of children through health education, nutrition, mentorship, and other sustainable interventions. According to her, the special program, which began in 2015, was founded on the belief that early investment in children could transform their future and strengthen communities.
6: We collaborated, we identified the need for more classrooms, for more enrollment in this community. This program has been rotated amongst community within FCT.
5: She noted that over the years, the initiative had produced scholars, improved community health outcomes, and attracted a growing network of partners and supporters. Dr. Morebishe described the newly commissioned classrooms as symbols of dignity, opportunity, and hope, adding that every child deserves a safe and conducive learning environment. The Central Bank of Nigeria, CBN, has unveiled a three-year framework for the development of Nigerian Payments System TAT, Nigeria Payments System Vision 2028. At the unveiling in Abuja, the government of the CBN, Mr. Olayemi Kadoso, described the payments initiative as a strategic framework that will shape and deepen trade, transactions, as well as unlocking challenges to broad-based businesses. Mr. Kadoso remarked that payment vision will support all current efforts at stabilizing the economy, explaining that it has been designed as an indispensable framework for economic growth, inclusivity, innovation, and financial competitiveness. The CBN governor, Mr. Olayemi Kadoso, challenged all industry players, including banks and financial technology organizations, to show commitment to effective implementation of the framework with the objectives of lifting the citizenry out of poverty.
7: Let's bear in mind where we headed to. The journey is to impact on the lives of the poor. The journey is to lift people out of poverty, and the journey is to have an impact on GDP. By 2028, our target is simple. Every Nigerian from Maiduguri to Brass will send and receive money faster than we can blink.
5: Mr. Olayemi Kadoso stated that increasing fragmentation going on around the world has left Nigeria without any options but to evolve mechanisms for all-inclusive faster settlement of transactions. Collaborative agencies under Payment System Vision 2028 included the Nigerian Communications Commission, NCC, banks, capital market regulators, fintech organizations, present, pledged their support for the execution of the Nigeria Payments System Vision 2028. Nigeria has become the first country in sub-Saharan Africa to host an office of the World Intellectual Property Organization, WIPO, a development expected to strengthen the protection and commercialization of innovations, creative works, and business ideas across the country. The Minister of Industry, Trade and Investment, Dr. Jumoke Oduwole, during a roundtable on accelerating Nigeria's innovation ecosystem with the theme, Innovation-Driven Intellectual Property, Value Creation, Protection and Commercialization in Abuja, described the development as historic. Dr. Oduwole affirmed that WIPO's decision to establish its first sub-Saharan African office in Nigeria underscores the country's growing reputation as a hub for innovation, creativity, and entrepreneurship. Dr. Oduwole said the office will help drive the implementation of Nigeria's national intellectual property policy and strategy while providing support to innovators, creators, researchers and business across various sectors of the economy.
8: We opened the first sub-Saharan African office of WIPO. This visit is historic because WIPO has prioritized the Nigerian economy for its vibrancy, for its opportunity to scale. And Nigerians from the creative sector to the tech sector, today we listen to science and tech, deep technology, manufacturing, even into the semiconductor ecosystem, which you know what's going on with that field globally. The Tinubu administration has prioritized intellectual property.
5: The Director General of the World Intellectual Property Organization, Mr. Darren Tang, said the establishment of the Nigerian office demonstrates the organization's commitment to supporting the country's innovation ecosystem.
9: What it really means is that intellectual property is going to become very important to Nigeria's growth and development, because intellectual property is such an important tool for protecting the innovations and the creativity of Nigerian creators, Nigerian entrepreneurs. And the WIPO Nigeria office is going to bring all these to the ground, to the grassroots. Because the National IP strategy, intellectual property strategy that the government released and approved last year, needs to be implemented effectively.
5: Mr. Tang said WIPO will work with Nigeria to transform research and innovation into commercially viable products and help creative industries such as Afrobeats and Nollywood maximize the value of their intellectual assets, and described intellectual property as a powerful tool for creating jobs, attracting investments, and driving sustainable economic growth.
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4: Radio Nigeria, uplifting the people and uniting the nation.
5: Nigerian pilgrims to this year's Hajj will commence the return home on the 3rd of this month, with Nasarawa State pilgrims after a successful completion of the Hajj pilgrimage. In a chat with journalists in Makkah, Saudi Arabia, the head of operations of the National Hajj Commission of Nigeria, NACOM, Mr. Habib Bello, said the commission was working round the clock to ensure a hitch-free airlift of the pilgrims back home. Mr. Bello urged all pilgrims to assist the commission to achieve a smooth operation by abiding to all conditions for return home, especially preparing on time and adhering to prescribed kilograms of luggage. Mr. Bello said that the commission was engaging the General Authority of Civil Aviation, GACA, of Saudi Arabia to address all grey areas that might affect the smooth flights back home. The NACOM head of operations said this year's airlift had been streamlined to ease difficulties experienced in the past as the commission continued to deploy technology and other programs support initiatives. The Inspector General of Police, Mr. Olatunji Disu, has called for greater responsibility and caution in the recording and circulation of police-related video content, warning that the misuse of such materials could undermine officers' morale, distort public perception, and negatively affect ongoing security operations across the country. The IGP made the call during an interactive session with members of the Crime Correspondents Association of Nigeria, CAN, at the Police Resource Center, Jabi, Abuja. While reaffirming the Nigeria Police Force's commitment to accountability, transparency, professionalism, and respect for human rights, the IGP stressed the importance of balancing public scrutiny with operational realities and the welfare of officers working under difficult and high-risk conditions. Inspector General of Police cautioned against the growing trend of indiscriminate recording of officers during routine and sensitive activities, noting that such actions could negatively impact morale at a time when security personnel are confronting multiple security challenges. The IGP also expressed concern over the circulation of old and misleading videos and unnecessary tension within communities. The Chairman, Crime Correspondents Association of Nigeria, CAN, Mr. Festus Fife, reaffirmed the commitment of crime correspondents to supporting national security efforts through responsible journalism and factual reporting. The Nigerian Labour Congress NLC has described the proposed 100,000 naira national minimum wage being considered by state governors as unrealistic, arguing that Nigerian workers shall earn as much as 1 million naira monthly given prevailing economic conditions. The spokesperson for NLC, Comrade Benson Upa, stated this while reacting to comments by Chairman of the Nigerian Governors Forum and Governor of Kwara State, Abdulrahman Abdulrazak, who disclosed that governors were considering a new national minimum wage of 100,000 naira. Governor Abdulrazak, in a social media post, said the proposal was informed by rising inflation, increasing living costs, and a growing financial burden on Nigerian workers. According to the governor, state governments were already engaging the federal government and organized labor to arrive at a wage structure that balances workers' welfare with fiscal sustainability. Reacting to the proposal, Comrade Upa said, although the government's consideration of a wage review was commendable, 100,000 naira was significantly below what workers require to cope with current economic realities. Another foreign scene, health authorities in the Democratic Republic of Congo are celebrating after five patients who had Ebola and now recovered were allowed to leave hospital. There was a ceremony for a group of four nurses who were discharged from a hospital in Bunia, the provincial capital of Ituri, the epicenter of the outbreak. The first survivor, a laboratory worker, to have recovered, left hospital. DR Congo's Institute of Public Health Director, Dr. Wamba Kazadi, described the recoveries as a victory worth celebrating, adding that early detection and strong care can make a difference. The current outbreak is suspected to have killed at almost 250 people. In our sports, 2026 Federation Cup enters round of 32 as stakeholders advocate more NWFL players for Super Falcons. Let's now join Isaac Afolabi for details in the exciting world of sports.
13: The 2026 President Federation Cup enters the round of 32 today with exciting fixtures scheduled across various stadia in the country. In one of the headline clashes, Shooting Stars Football Club of Ibadan will take on Kada Warriors in Mina. Sokoto United will battle Kwara United in Abuja, while Owerri will host a thrilling encounter between Nigerian Premier League heavyweights Rivers United and Women Premier League draw in the national team. The call came during an analysis of the invited players for Nigeria's upcoming international friendly matches against Senegal as preparations intensify for the 2026 Women African Cup of Nations in Morocco. The stakeholders stressed the need for increased competition within the squad, noting that more home-based players deserve the chance to showcase their abilities at the highest level. One of the analysts, Adedapo Adebari, said extending invitations to outstanding players will strengthen the Super Falcons squad and create healthy competitions for players in the team.
14: It's a very good squad, but for me, I think it should have a couple more of home-based players. Give these players a chance to show what they can do in the national team.
13: Meanwhile, invited Super Falcons players are expected to begin arriving at the team's training camp in Ikenne, Ogun State, ahead of the pre-WAFCON doubleheader friendlies against Senegal. Isaac Afolabi, Radio Nigeria.
5: The spotlight is on President Tinubu's 3 years of infrastructure transformation. It is written by Jobson, Osorio Dion Ewalefu, PhD, Director General, Infrastructure Concession Regulatory Commission, ICRC. Every nation reaches a defining moment when reforms move beyond promises and become visible in the lives of its people. For Nigeria, that moment is unfolding. 3 years after President Bola Ahmed Tinubu assumed office on May 29, 2023, his administration is increasingly defined not only by bold reforms, but by tangible results. Infrastructure projects delivered, concessions signed, airports handed over, power plants commissioned, and growing investor confidence. President Tinubu inherited an economy facing serious challenges, including a fiscal deficit of 5.4% of GDP, no foreign reserves, and declining investor confidence. His administration responded with difficult but necessary reforms, including fuel subsidy removal, exchange rate unification, and coordinated fiscal and monetary measures. These actions laid the foundation for renewed economic stability and infrastructure investment. 3 years later, the results are evident. External reserves have risen to about $50 billion. The fiscal deficit has narrowed to 3.0% of GDP, and GDP growth reached 4% in 2025. International confidence has strengthened, reflected in rating upgrades by Fitch, Moody's, and S&P Global, while Nigeria exited the FATF grey list and regained FTSE Russell 400 market status. Nigeria's growing credibility has also attracted global development finance institutions. The European Bank for Reconstruction and Development admitted Nigeria as its 77th shareholder, while the International Finance Corporation expanded support for bankable public-private partnership PPP projects across key sectors. At the Nigeria PPP Summit in June 2025, convened through the ICRC, leading institutions including the African Development Bank, IFC, Afrexim Bank, Africa 50, and the UK-Nigeria Infrastructure Facility, reaffirmed their readiness to invest in Nigeria's infrastructure. The administration also introduced reforms to accelerate project delivery. New PPP guidelines now delegate approval authority to ministries and agencies within defined thresholds, while the model PPP agreement developed with the Federal Ministry of Justice will further improve transparency and efficiency. The Federal Executive Council has approved more than 17 PPP projects under President Tinubu's administration, with several major initiatives already advancing in aviation. Akano Ibiam International Airport, Enugu, was concessioned to a private operator in July 2025. Port Harcourt International Airport concession was approved in November 2025. Nationwide deployment of the VPAS biometric system and the resolution of the two-decade Murtala Mohammed International Airport II concession dispute reinforcing investor confidence. In energy, Fayeruwa 20-megawatt hydropower projects in Nasarawa achieved commercial close in October 2025. Ikere George 6-megawatt hydropower plant, Oyo, was handed over in January this year. Katsina Ala 460-megawatt hydropower projects, Benue, achieved commercial close in May this year, and independent power projects at One Port, 15 megawatts, and Apapa Port, 36 megawatts, continue to advance. For the maritime sector, the Ondo Multipurpose Deep Sea Port and Bakassi Deep Sea Port were approved in December 2025. The Federal Coastal Fishery Terminal in Bukiri River State was approved in May 2025. These projects are expected to strengthen trade logistics and maritime competitiveness. Under Health and Digital Governance, MediPool Initiative was launched to centralize procurement of medicines and vaccines through PPPs. Product authentication and tracking system achieved commercial close in March 2026
15: to combat counterfeiting. Smart National Transport Data Bank was introduced to provide real-time intelligence across transport systems. Looking ahead, Nigeria's infrastructure deficit remains significant, estimated at about $2.3 trillion. Addressing this challenge requires approximately $100 billion annually, far beyond the capacity of public funding alone. This reality underscores the importance of public-private partnerships

0: Nigeria's future. Sustaining this progress will require continued reforms, stronger private sector participation, and collective national commitment. Every project delivered is an investment in a more prosperous and resilient Nigeria.
1: That spotlight on President Tinubu's 3 years of infrastructure. To end the news, here is a recap of the major stories. Teachers in Oyo State have begun a strike to protest the abduction of teachers and students in the state by gunmen. The Central Bank of Nigeria has unveiled a framework for the development of Nigerian payments system. Nigerian pilgrims in Saudi Arabia will return home beginning from this week. And health authorities have celebrated a recovery of 5 Ebola patients in DR Congo. And that's the news. Edited by Ibrahim Shuaibu and the production team. I am Olayemi Daniel. Thanks for listening.

0: I can never do this. It cannot happen. I always just pray every day that God should not allow me to do anything stupid, anything foolish, anything regretful, anything I will do and now begin to regret. Because I have seen a lot of things. Sometimes you say, I can never do this. It can never happen. Lie. Don't deceive yourself. You are a human being. By the time you break down, you will not know when you break down. And that is why also I try as much as possible to avoid alcohol. Because a lot of times also alcohol makes you lose your guide, make you lose your senses. And a lot of times you do things you will not have done. Some people say that the thing when inside your mind, I ain't drink, they pay, they cash you with. Yes. Yes, that's if you understand me now, you understand that there's nothing as human being we cannot do. But because you are not yet drunk, that's why you're able to stand it and say, I won't do it. So that is why the Yorubas will say, now what is in your mind? I drink, they catch you, join. Oh. If you know your mind before, drink for. So everything is in our minds. It runs through our minds. Forget how tough or whatever you are. The moment you take alcohol, you take something, that guide that you had that was helping you not to do that thing will be off. Then you'll not be susceptible. You'll not be vulnerable.
1: Yes.
0: That's where you can do all those stupid things. And then you not start regretting when your eye don't clear.
1: No, there are times you don't even regret. Because for some people, right, something they want to do, like you're dating someone, and then maybe you've been dating for years. Let's just go from 2 months. Maybe you've been going to for like 8 months, and you know, okay, this relationship is kind of strong, and he wants to have something with you, but ordinarily you don't want to. You don't like it because you have this principle, right? But you all know that the only thing that will make you feel like okay, fine, just let it go, right? It's when you get yourself a drink. I'll not use drunk because you are not drunk. When you get yourself a drink, you feel a little bit tipsy.
0: Yeah.
1: Right. And then you can now do whatever it is you want to do. You lose guard. Mm. Just like he said. You lose guard. But at the end of the day, for people like that, they don't get to regret it.
0: Because that's what they wanted to do.
1: Yes, that's the only thing that can make them not feel frigid and make them not just like, what is this now? You understand? They're just some kind of attitude. So it can just make them feel, okay, fine. Because we have ladies and you have guys that have this strong will, some kind of idea like that. Like,
0: principles.
1: Yes, our beauty is as principle, right? That this thing I don't like it. They can't even peck you, right? But if it happens like that, you understand? The old emotion will flow, right? It will just flow.
0: Natural.
1: You will see their natural being, what they've been caging, will finally come out, and you just accept them the way they are. That moment, they just wanted to lose guard and be who they were supposed to be.
0: So that,
1: but because they're trying
0: you,
1: to build, they will now step
0: that
1: themselves.
0: Tells you that almost everybody can do anything.
1: Whether they regret it,
0: yes,
1: or they don't regret it.
0: That's
1: later.
0: Why you now ask yourself, what is it I can take or that I shouldn't take? So that I don't lose guard, so that I still continue to control myself.
1: And we still have people that take it and they still control themselves.
0: In controlling yourself shows that anybody can do anything at any time. So it's just a matter of you guiding yourself, principle yourself, and talk to yourself, teach yourself, control yourself, so that you don't do some things. That's why government put a lot of laws to caution you. If not, a lot of us will do so many things that naturally we were not supposed to do, and then you hurt people, you destroy people, destroy things and things like that. So take it that anything can happen. That young man sleeping with that woman is nothing impossible. Sleep with him foster mother, that is not impossible. If you say you sleep with the other the daughters, what they call in younger sisters, nothing also is impossible. Now you are hearing that they lived happily ever after. He reconciled with his wife.

0: They begged the wife. They are back together happily. There's nothing impossible. Don't sit down there and be saying that if na me, laye can never happen. Waiting now. Should the world end because you two of you, no. Don't kill yourself because something has happened. The only thing you're supposed to do is to tell yourself, how do I move on? And how do I avoid it happening a second time in my life? That's very important. Even if it happens a second time, you don't still have to kill yourself. You won't be the first, and of course, by His grace, you won't be the last. But we just try as much as possible to avoid some embarrassing, disgraceful, not sitting stories. That now you do this kind of thing, now you do this kind of thing. Let us just try to avoid so that the world can continue to go peacefully and beautifully, full of love.
1: All right. All right, 103 just found a fan. If you're still out there, you want to add your voice to this, because I'm sure someone's like, why? This thing is not supposed to happen. And if it so happen, I will either myself, you understand? So I was like, I will buy myself. If it happens, how do I face the world? Now, 0704-700-3341. It's also possible that this particular situation is happening to someone right about this time, and they're like, no, they're already losing it, right? I'll just encourage you as a woman not to lose it, but try your best. Try everything to avoid it. Get yourself out of the house. It doesn't matter if the house belongs to your husband. It doesn't really matter. Get yourself out of the house for like months. Tell your children, okay, my darlings, I have to go out for a while. I have to travel or just find something to say, right? And also sell your son that is not your biological son, your adopted son. Let him know that you are going out, you're traveling, that you've just given him like another 3 months to get a place where he can stay. But it's not like you're not sending him out of the house for one thing or the other. The company's still yours. You can always stay in the company. There's no wahala. Or you just look for a place, you furnish that apartment and tell him, hey guy, congratulations, I just got you this key. Right? You can do that to avoid some things, because if some people cover it up, some people will not cover it up. You find yourself on social media, and that will be a big stain. Alright.
0: From the story, I want to ask, was it reasonable for the boy to have known from childhood that he was adopted?
1: In some situation, it's actually good to let the person know. Right? In a loving way. In a loving way. So that in future, someone will not insult that child and say, Omwali, will be a adopted child. Now, let me tell you, there's a story.
0: If you ask me, wait, no verse. If you asked me, I will tell you that you should have been kept away from the guy. At least in his green up years.
1: No, when he got to know.
0: That will help him to naturally develop, grow, mingle, blend. As I think that should be my.
1: And what if he wasn't really a baby when he was adopted? If he was
0: five, if they had brought him from that place to tell him that he has discovered his parents, let him grow naturally and have natural feelings. Even the children that came after him should not also be told. Now, just as our mothers and grandmothers and great-grandfathers, parents will do, there will come a day in the future that somebody will now sit them down and tell them their story. Then the boy will now look at the other ones. Everyone of them will look at themselves. You mean this born man was not our biological brother? Himself will tell himself, you mean this ladies and we're not my biological sisters. But at that time, the love, the bond, the feelings, everything has developed.
1: Now, remember
0: that's why you hear some girls after finding out that their father is not their biological father, their mother committed whatever outside. They tell you, that will not concern me. This man that I grew up to know is still my father. That is because
1: those ones are the good ones.
0: Me,
1: those
0: Lola,
1: are the
0: Lola,
1: good ones are
0: Lola,
1: care.
0: Lola, wait, Lola, don't vex. That is because the moment you tell them from childhood, you have put a barrier that will not allow the oil to mix with the water.
1: But this one.
0: You not allow kerosene to mix very well with the water because you have put that barrier. Instead of keeping your big mouth shut, somebody in the family will tell the story later. Even if the father and the mother dies, there will still be somebody left in the family that will tell them the story.
1: Now, if this boy, right, was actually adopted because at an age where he knew he was adopted. Because along the line, somewhere around the story, he said he saw this orphanage and he remembered the day they came to pick him up. That he met the family that picked him up and gave him a name, right? So he knew.
0: You know the danger of letting him know.
1: No, he knew because
0: as
1: he was
0: the guy had grown
1: enough
0: up to be a criminal. He will not mess it to destroy the whole family because he knows that we are not.
1: So now the training he got, right, and for them to still keep him there, and he still takes the family as his own family, even regretting everything he has done, but life goes on. It's because of the love.
0: The land of X, there was something you said. You said it's because, you know, I said the story of the ladies that discovered their father not being their father, but they still said they loved him. You said it's because of the kind of children those ones are. You are correct. You are correct, Lola. The same way, you know, even your own children, biological children, where you train, where you grew up, one or two might not like the father. Either because he was beating them, he was scolding them, he was too strict.
1: So
0: you can imagine if those two knew that man is not their biological father. By the time they leave that family, they might not even look back to greet that man good morning. Because even when are you born yourself? Because of that, your strictness and discipline. Somebody then said, no, like you. That's why they don't take care of fathers. They didn't want to see you. They felt what you were doing was painful. They didn't know you were helping them to grow well, to grow up well. So assuming those two now realized, knew from the one, that this man is not their father.
1: Okay, now, let's...
0: Would they hesitate to throw him for railway line, metering clamp? They won't, because there's no blood ties.
1: Some are always so wicked.
0: So mean.
1: Like, you find some of these ladies and guys that, even at the age of 30 or so, no matter how wealthy the man is, once they discover, something happened, well, he's not your father. They will start looking for their father that left them.
0: Somebody, to suffer.
1: Yes, somebody actually said a story, was it yesterday? We're talking, and then, 2 days back. So we're actually discussing, and this lady was already getting married. I think we'll have to discuss this next week. She already had a date. They picked a date and everything. The father that took care of her from when she was young as a child to school and everything now was the same person that booked a hall and all. This story will keep it for next week. Let's keep this story for next week because it's so wide. It's something I want you to add your own to. Now, when we talk about foster parents and that, there's this very wealthy woman somewhere around the Koi of blessed memory now. She had no child of hers, but had a very lovely girl that was working with her, and then she decided, okay, I'm adopting this child. Gave her all the things that she had then. I said, I'm giving all of this to you. Now, the husband is also worthy. Now, the husband had children outside. So the wife acted as if she knew nothing. So when she died, she gave all her stuff, the will to the child, the girl, because she also went to school. Someone with big mouth, right? Someone with big mouth. Now, when the father now died, this girl came around, said, you know where we said the butterfly calls itself a bird, right? In Olarotimi. The same thing that person said, and it was so painful.
0: Like, all hell was let loose.
1: Like, even if the girl doesn't even know that, okay, this person is not my father, why would you say it on a day like this? Just to spoil somebody's mood. If you know stories, you know secrets about people's family, don't say it, even when they are not there. They don't want you to know. That's why this other guy's own is so painful. That's even if you say he's not the owner of, he's not the father of the child, you don't have to say it. Let him have that memory that he took to his grave, that I have a child. Let that memory stay. Stop destroying somebody's memory. All right? 103.5. Like, this thing is just becoming so painful. All right, 103.5 FM Radio 1. Join us same time next week, Monday. All come to you, Night Ride. That is the program. Until then, Femi Tawuston and myself, Omola Ojulamijulo. Wishing good evening to you. All right, check your time. It's exactly 9 p.m. And we will be bringing you now the news update from Radio 1, 103.5 FM. Good evening to you.
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0: Good evening, you're on to Radio 1, 103.5 FM. Here's the news update at 9. As part of efforts to reduce poverty and promote economic self-reliance in Lagos, the state government says in the last 1 year, it has empowered over 5,000 residents with business equipment, while over 5,000 others have graduated from its fusion-free skills acquisition centres. Commissioner for Women Affairs and Poverty Alleviation, WAPA, Mrs. Cecilia Dada, disclosed this during the annual ministerial's press briefing held at Alausa to mark the 3rd year of Governor Babajide Sanwo-Olu's second term. Mrs. Dada said the beneficiaries were trained across the state's 19 skills acquisition centres and the Women Development Centre in Agege, acquiring vocational skills in fashion design, catering, cosmetology, ICT, welding, furniture making, photography and textile production. According to the commissioner, many of the graduates have established businesses and become employers of labor under the Micro Enterprise Support Initiative, MESI, to help them translate their skills into sustainable sources of income. The Lagos State Government says it has increased office space for public servants in order to address inadequate workspace and reduce spending on office rentals. Special Advisor to the Governor on Works, Dr. Dekunle Olayinka, said that this at the 2026 ministerial press briefing in Alausa, Ikeja. He said the new office space was created through projects including the Bola Tinubu Administrative Complex and the Revenue House at the State Secretariat, Alausa. Dr. Olayinka noted that the Sanwo-Olu administration has continued to invest in infrastructure across healthcare, education, security, and public service sectors, with major projects such as the Mercy Children's Hospital, Ojo General Hospital, and the Psychiatric Hospital in Ketu Ejiri currently on the way. He also reaffirmed the government's commitment to maintaining existing infrastructure assets through regular maintenance and upgrades. Residents of Barua Iboefo community in the Lekki Epe axis of Lagos State have called for government intervention to salvage the area from the devastating flood. The communities linked the flooding to the open water channel allegedly directed into the area from the Lagos-Calabar Coastal Highway, noting that the development has resulted in persistent flooding of residential compounds and access roads, while structurally weakening buildings and perimeter fences. They complained that the flooding has resulted in the destruction of household properties, increased health risk, and disrupted movement within the community. Speaking to journalists, the chairman of the Residents Association in the area, Mr. Atanda Mudashiru, and the secretary, Mr. Zekias Ladejobi, said the flood water had led to loss of income, caused anxiety and displacement among vulnerable residents, including children and the elderly. Lagos residents have been told not to be alarmed by the increased presence of low-flying surveillance aircraft across various parts of the state in the coming days. Executive Secretary, Lagos State Security Trust Fund, LASTIF, Dr. Ayodele Ogunsa, announced this while briefing journalists on efforts to sustain the status of Lagos as a safe and secure state. Mr. Ogunsa, while highlighting the relevance of an extensive aerial surveillance patrol across Lagos State, said the operation was conducted in collaboration with the police command in Lagos State and Nigeria Police Air Wing. It disclosed that key zones of Lagos across both the mainland and island corridors were covered, providing real-time situational awareness and supporting intelligence-led security operations. And that ends the Radio 1 103.5 FM news update at 9. My name is Omolola Olamiju. Good evening.
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A oni fa isan lo gba o.

Oh, what a

said, I need your hand. 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I am a suffer. I'm a danger. I'm a danger. I'm a danger. I'm a danger. I'm a

0: 2026. Let us hold from Monday to Friday from 9 a.m. for 2 weeks. The workshop is open to advertising agencies, speech writers, corporate executives, and individuals who are interested in improving their writing, speaking, and media management skills. National Broadcast Academy is at 1A Adekunle Fadeyi Way, Ikeja GRA, Lagos. For further information, call 0805-307-8029-0803-394-1805 or go on the social media platform facebook.com/mbacademy.ng. 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
2: Thanks for being there. Public schools in Oko, Surulere local government area of Oyo State, today joined the strike declared by the leadership of the Nigerian Union of Teachers, NUT, in protest against the abduction of teachers and students in some schools in Orire local government area of the state. Radio Nigeria correspondent who visited some of the schools within Oko Metropolis observed that they were closed. A few pupils and students who were unaware of the strike resumed early in the morning but were disappointed to meet their school gates locked. One of the teachers in Oku, who pleaded anonymity, stated that the strike ought to have been declared earlier. Still from Ibadan, some activists from the Oyo State capital have demanded the immediate release of pupils and teachers abducted at Orire local government area of the state. They made the demand during a protest staged at Mokola roundabout in Ibadan. During the protest, one of the activists, Mr. Abiodun Bamiboy, who explained that the concerned citizens can no longer keep quiet, urged federal and state governments to see to the immediate release of the victims. Mr. Bamiboy explained that with the invention of technology, governments should have located and rescued the victims without any further delay. Another activist, Mrs. Gift Precious, explained that since the kidnap over 15 days ago, the only communication received so far have been through videos showing victims crying and begging the government to rescue them, which she described as highly disheartening. Mrs. Precious said the protests will continue until the victims are released, saying that they will not relent until peace and security of the state are restored. The Federal Radio Corporation of Nigeria, FRCN, News Directorate, says the station will not relent in providing facts, accuracy, and objective reportage, especially ahead of the 2027 general elections. To this end, the directorate has trained editors, sub-editors, reporters, and other staff on the importance of fact-checking against misinformation, disinformation, and malinformation. The training held at FRCN headquarters in Abuja. Samuel Adeyinka attended the training. His report is presented from our studio.
3: The rapid growth in information and communication technology, ICT, has posed major concerns to media stakeholders in the area of information dissemination. To maintain professionalism and accuracy, the News Directorate of Radio Nigeria Network News, led by Acting Director Mrs. Folashade Orimoladi, organized training and retraining on artificial intelligence and fact-checking to sustain reliable and credible content on Radio Nigeria. The resource person, Mr. Daniel Adaji of the Nigerian Fact-Checking Coalition, said it is necessary for news editors to prioritize fact-checking, accuracy, and proofreading to avoid spreading fake news.
4: Do not compromise accuracy for speed. AI has come to stay, and that makes fact-checking very critical in every newsroom. Every editors who are gatekeepers should ensure that processes are put in place to fact-check and ensure also that you don't compromise accuracy over speed.
3: Assistant Director of Presentation Fubara Pepo and News Editor Emmanuel Kutara said there is no other way to accuracy but fact-checking, and stress the need for the enactment of legislation to sanction perpetrators of fake news.
5: That the perpetrators should be sanctioned. So I think that those who are supposed to be involved in ensuring that there is justice should make the processes easier. People who feel that their rights have been trampled upon with fake news should also fight until these people are prosecuted.
6: Fact-checking is very important because a lot of things creep into our media space that are not true, that mislead people, that even malign individuals. So the training is very apt, especially as we enter the 2027 election era.
3: Deputy Director and Head of Presentation, Mrs. Miriam Okesanjo, appreciated the trainer, Mr. Daniel Adaji, and gave an assurance that the knowledge gained would be put to use.
2: The Central Bank of Nigeria, CBN, has unveiled a three-year framework for the development of Nigerian payment system, tagged Nigeria Payment System Vision 2028. At the unveiling in Abuja, the governor of the CBN, Mr. Olaemi Cardoso, described the initiative as a strategic framework that will shape and deepen trade and transactions, as well as unlock opportunities to broad-based businesses. Mr. Cardoso remarked that the payment vision would support all current efforts at stabilizing the economy, explaining that it has been designed as an indispensable framework for economic growth, inclusivity, innovation, and financial competitiveness. The CBN governor, Mr. Olaemi Cardoso, challenged all industry players, including banks and financial technology organizations, to show commitment to effective implementation of the framework, with its objectives lifting the citizenry out of poverty.
7: Let's bear in mind where we headed to. The journey is to impact on the lives of the poor. The journey is to lift people out of poverty, and the journey is to have an impact on GDP. By 2028, our target is simple. Every Nigerian from Maiduguri to Brass will send and receive money faster than they can blink.
2: Mr. Olaemi Cardoso stated that increasing fragmentation going on around the world has left Nigeria without any option but to evolve mechanisms for an all-inclusive faster settlement of transactions. Collaborative agencies on the Payment System Vision 2028, including Nigerian Communications Commission, banks, capital market regulator, fintech organizations, all pledged their support for the execution of the initiative.
1: Radio Nigeria, uplifting the people and uniting the nation.
2: Thanks for staying tuned. Nigeria has highlighted its growing role in shaping global telecommunications regulations at International Telecommunications Union Global Symposium for Regulators held in Ankara, Turkey. The Nigerian Communications Commission, NCC, presented the country's reforms in transparency, accountability and digital market governance as regulators from around the world met to discuss emerging challenges in the digital economy. Executive Vice Chairman of NCC, Aminu Maida, said Nigeria shares experience in building a data-driven regulatory system that empowers consumers and promotes operator accountability. He noted that initiatives such as public coverage maps, industry statistics, and network performance reports are helping consumers make informed choices while supporting the growth of the digital economy. At the regulators' roundtable, the NCC also outlined measures aimed at strengthening internet governance and cyber resilience in the telecommunication sector. The commission said it was working closely with other public institutions to promote a coordinated approach to digital market regulation while encouraging investment through spectrum and infrastructure policies. Talking Youths, as part of efforts to ensure food security and tackling youth unemployment in the country, the federal government has launched a Youth Agribusiness Land Trust Fund. The Minister of Youth Development, Comrade Ayodele Olawande, said the initiative is expected to provide training for 6 million youths in various areas of agriculture. Paris Asamo reports.
8: Of Youth Development, Comrade Ayodele Olawande said, Nigeria is blessed with a large population of young people and that the current administration is doing everything possible to provide sustainable means of livelihood for them through agribusiness. Comrade Olawande explained that the Youth Agribusiness Land Trust Fund will not only train over 6 million youths the next 3 years, but will also utilize the 42 youth development centers across the country as agricultural hubs for beneficiaries of the program.
9: Our goal is clear. We want to transform all youth development centers into active agricultural hubs. We want to support at least 500,000 youth-led agribusiness.
8: The Minister of Budget and National Planning, Senator Abubakar Bagudu, said that for any nation to achieve sustainable growth in agribusiness, technology must be harnessed to enhance productivity and ensure food security. Senator Bagudu noted that given the country's vast arable land, governments at all levels and ancestral landowners must make land readily available to enable young people thrive in agriculture.
10: Every evolving productive system, whether it is farming or fishing or livestock, we know that historically to move from nativity to modernization requires infusion of skill set and technology.
8: The Director General, International Institute of Tropical Agriculture, IITA, via online, Dr. Simeon Ehiri, underscored the importance of access to land, finance, training and technology in driving rapid economic growth through agribusiness.
11: For countless aspiring agripreneurs, access to finance, technology, training and markets means little if they cannot access the land on which they build their dreams.
8: The event, which brought together high-level stakeholders from government, the private sector, development partners, financial institutions and youth organizations, unveiled a scalable framework for youth-driven agricultural transformation in the country. In Abuja, Parisa Samuel, Radio Nigeria.
2: Nation's Policy and Legal Advocacy Center, PLAC, has commenced a 10-week intensive internship program for 40 young professionals selected from across the country for annual engagement and activities of the National Assembly. The training, put together with the support from the European Union, will offer first-hand exposure to the participants on how laws are made, reviewed and implemented, as well as strengthened democratic processes. At the opening, the Executive Director of PLAC, Dr. Clement Nwanko, explained that the internship training would equip the interns with necessary skills and legislative knowledge for them to make meaningful contribution to democratic process in the country. Also, European Union delegation to Nigeria and ECOWAS, Mrs. Olawumi Laolu, stressed the need for active participation of youth and women in governance. So the interns, Abubakar Hussein and Blessing Yakura, appreciated the organizers for providing them with the opportunity to learn legislative processes and promised to contribute their quota towards enhancing good governance at all levels. At the end of the training, the participants are expected to be placed within the committees of the National Assembly of Nigeria, where they will gain first-hand exposure on how laws are made, reviewed and implemented. Still talking politics, the Labour Party in Benue State has made history with the emergence of Mrs. Juliana Obeta as a deputy governorship candidate for the 2027 election, making her the first woman to secure such nomination by a political party in the state. Presenting Mrs. Obeta to party faithful Makodi, Labour Party governorship candidate Dr. Matthias Wian described the nomination as a deliberate effort to promote women participation in governance and ensure greater inclusiveness in leadership. The leader of the party in the state and lawmaker representing Adu Okoku, Ogadibo Federal Constituency, Chief Philip Agbese, described the recently concluded Labour Party primaries as the most peaceful and transparent in the state. The state chairman of the party, Mr. William Okefe, said the emergence of Dr. Buyana Mrs. Obeta had positioned the party as a strong contender in the 2027 governorship race. Mrs. Obeta dedicated the nomination to women across Benue State and pledged to advance the cause of gender inclusion and greater representation of women in governance.

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5: Kicking back with sports, where Super Eagles strikers Victor Osimhen and Ademola Lookman will be absent as Nigeria steps up preparations for two international friendly matches against Poland and Portugal. For more on these and more developments in the world of sports, let's join Isaac Afolabi.
6: Ahead of the two friendly matches slated for the Super Eagles of Nigeria against Portugal and Poland, coach Eric Chell has lamented the absence of few players such as Victor Osimhen and Ademola Lookman for the matches. The Super Eagles of Nigeria will face Poland on Wednesday before tackling Portugal. Next week, Portugal will use the match as a rehearsal for the World Cup, while the Super Eagles of Nigeria will continue to build the team for future competitions. PSG striker Ousmane Dembele has promised fans gathered in Paris that the club will chase a third consecutive Champions League next season as supporters celebrated the city's back-to-back European trophy. One of the African representatives at this year's World Cup, South Africa, failed to depart the country after some players and officials were yet to receive visa 11 days ahead of the tournament opening match against co-host Mexico, due to be watched by millions worldwide. The team had due to leave on a charter flight for their training base in Mexico City, but was postponed while the South African Football Association tried to sort the paperwork. The Football Association said in a statement that the team was unable to fly in the morning as planned due to challenges regarding visa for some players and officials. South Africa kick off World Cup in the Mexico City on June 11 and are appearing at the global finals for the first time since they were hosts themselves in 2010. Isaac Afolabi, Radio Nigeria.
5: The spotlight on President Tinubu's 3 years of infrastructure transformation is written by Jobson Osedion Walefo, PhD, Director General, Infrastructure Concession Regulatory Commission, ICRC.
7: Every nation reaches a defining moment when reforms move beyond promises and become visible in the lives of its people. For Nigeria, that moment is unfolding. 3 years after President Bola Ahmed Tinubu assumed office on May 29, 2023, his administration is increasingly defined not only by bold reforms, but by tangible results. Infrastructure projects delivered, concessions signed, airports handed over, power plants commissioned, and growing investor confidence. President Tinubu inherited an economy facing serious challenges, including a fiscal deficit of 5.4% of GDP, low foreign reserves, and declining investor confidence. His administration responded with difficult but necessary reforms, including fuel subsidy removal, exchange rate unification, and coordinated fiscal and monetary measures. These actions laid the foundation for renewed economic stability and infrastructure investment. 3 years later, the results are evident. External reserves have risen to about $50 billion. The fiscal deficit has narrowed to 3.0% of GDP, and GDP growth reached 4% in 2025. International confidence has strengthened, reflected in rating upgrades by Fitch, Moody's, and S&P Global, while Nigeria exited the FATF grey list and regained FTSE Russell Frontier Market status. Nigeria's growing credibility has also attracted global development finance institutions. The European Bank for Reconstruction and Development admitted Nigeria as its 77th shareholder, while the International Finance Corporation expanded support for bankable public-private partnership PPP projects across key sectors. At the Nigeria PPP Summit in June 2025, convened through the ICRC, leading institutions including the African Development Bank, IFC, African Bank, Africa 50, and the UK-Nigeria Infrastructure Facility reaffirmed their readiness to invest in Nigeria's infrastructure. The administration also introduced reforms to accelerate project delivery. New PPP guidelines now delegate approval authority to ministries and agencies within defined thresholds, while a model PPP agreement developed with the Federal Ministry of Justice will further improve transparency and efficiency. The Federal Executive Council has approved more than 17 PPP projects under President Tinubu's administration, with several major initiatives already advancing in aviation. Akano Ibiam International Airport, Enugu, was concessioned to a private operator in July 2025. Port Harcourt International Airport concession was approved in November 2025. Nationwide deployment of the VPAS biometric system and the resolution of the two-decade Murtala Mohammed International Airport II concession dispute reinforcing investor confidence. In energy, Fayeruwa 20-megawatt hydropower projects in Nasarawa achieved commercial close in October 2025. Ikere George 6-megawatt hydropower plant, Oyo, was handed over in January this year. Katsina Ala 460-megawatt hydropower projects, Benue, achieved commercial close in May this year, and independent power projects at One Port, 15 megawatts, and Apapa Port, 36 megawatts, continue to advance. For the maritime sector, the Ondo Multipurpose Deep Sea Port and Bakassi Deep Sea Port were approved in December 2025. The Federal Coastal Fishery Terminal in Bukiri River State was approved in May 2025. These projects are expected to strengthen trade logistics and maritime competitiveness. Under Health and Digital Governance, MediPool Initiative was launched to centralize procurement of medicines and vaccines through PPPs. Product authentication and tracking system achieved commercial close in March 2026 to combat counterfeiting. Smart National Transport Data Bank was introduced to provide real-time intelligence across transport systems. Looking ahead, Nigeria's infrastructure deficit remains significant, estimated at about $2.3 trillion. Addressing this challenge requires approximately $100 billion annually, far beyond the capacity of public funding alone. This reality underscores the importance of public-private partnerships as a central pillar of the renewed hope agenda. To deepen investor participation, the ICRC is developing a national PPP projects pipeline that will provide visibility into investment-ready opportunities across the country. The renewed hope agenda is no longer simply a policy vision. It is taking shape in airports, seaports, power plants, hospitals, and transport systems across Nigeria. 3 years ago, President Tinubu promised a path for rebuilding. Today, that promise is becoming visible through projects, partnerships, and reforms that are restoring confidence in Nigeria's future. Sustaining this progress will require continued reforms, stronger private sector participation, and collective national commitment. Every project delivered is an investment in a more prosperous and resilient Nigeria.
8: That spotlight on President Tinubu's 3 years of infrastructure transformation was written by Jobson Osedion Walefo, PhD, Director General Infrastructure Concession Regulatory Commission, ICRC, and read by Mariam Okesonjo. To end the news, here's a recap of the major stories. President Bola Tinubu is set to host and interact with the media at the inaugural Presidential Press Corps annual dinner. Public schools in Oko, Surulere local government area of Oyo State, today joined the strike declared by the leadership of the Nigerian Union of Teachers, NUT, in protest against the abduction of teachers and students in some schools in Orie local government area of the state. The Central Bank of Nigeria, CBN, has unveiled a three-year framework for development of Nigerian Payment System, Targ Nigeria Payment System, Vision 2028. also reported that Nigeria has highlighted its growing role in shaping global communication regulation at the International Telecommunications Union's Global Symposium for Regulators held in Ankara, Turkey. That's the news, edited by Manuel Kutara and the production team.

Show me the bell, I'm

to ba se pe saje lo laye e je ka jo ma po